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0: 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Unfortunately, we are unable to stream what's currently on the air. To hear what's happening right now,

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2: 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Just play the game one way. You hit a ball in the gap, run. 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

0: 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Unfortunately, we are unable to stream what's currently on the air. 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

0: 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To hear what
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6: If I were to ask you what makes for a good night's sleep, you'd probably say a dark, quiet room, not too many things on your mind. But every night when you go to get some Z's, how often do you really think about the temperature in your bedroom? Temperature may be one of the most underappreciated factors in sleep. That's according to the Senior Vice President of Research and Scientific Affairs at the National Sleep Foundation. We often hear about lights and screens and stress, but even modest changes in temperature and airflow can influence both how quickly you fall asleep and how deeply you stay asleep. Most experts will recommend a room temperature of 60 to 67 degrees Fahrenheit. You might also experiment with your sheets and what you actually wear to bed. Play around a bit and see what improves your sleep. You might be delightfully surprised. I'm Dr. Sanjay Gupta, helping you live a better life.
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1: I mean, playing us into a Brown segment with Loser by Beck is a clear choice by our board op, Laura. A clear decision that there will be no quarter given today. We will open fire on everyone. Except, you know, Ken Carman, who handles mornings at 92.3 The Fan in Cleveland, I consider a good friend. And I would never imply that Ken is a loser, because he's not. He's a champion of the people. And we're going to get him hooked up here in just a second. And if anybody, though, has been around a team long enough to identify what he thinks may be loser behavior, Ken has been around the Browns long enough to identify that. So we're going to just dive right into it with him when we get him on the horn here in just a second. The quarterback battle, everything else that's going on with the roster that I think is otherwise, I think, pretty talented. Like, that's the conundrum. That's the riddle wrapped in an enigma that is the Cleveland Browns. Everything else you look at and go, okay, maybe finally fix the receiver problem. We know we can run the ball. The defense, you got to feel pretty good about, especially on the second and third levels, linebackers, edge rushers, secondary. We're just waiting to figure out the most important question in football. And here we are getting ready for the Browns' preseason debut against the Bears tomorrow afternoon at Soldier Field in Chicago. Ken Carman, who handles mornings on 92.3 The Fan in Cleveland, joins us now. Good morning, Kenny. Thanks for taking the time. I appreciate it. How is the conundrum wrapped in an enigma?
2: I'm sorry. I'm late. It was dumb. I'm an idiot. I was on the we were out there because this is where we're at, is that we want to make sure we have a fresh perspective. So we're already on to the joint practice against the Bills, and it's next Thursday. So we got to get somebody on from Buffalo. And I was talking over with my young producer, who's a fine young man named John, and all this, that, and the other. And all of a sudden, I looked down at my phone and went, oh, boy, and I had to run back down here. So I apologize to you and your lovely producer, Laura. I apologize to her as well. It was not her fault. That was my fault. So let's get going. I'm sorry, everybody.
1: I think I'd rather put the blame on John for getting in your way.
2: Well, you know how John is. I mean, he doesn't take anything seriously, and then, that's part of the problem with his generation, and that's part of the problem with how he was raised, but that's a different conversation.
1: That is a different conversation for a different day, Ken. let's start with Deshaun Watson getting the start tomorrow in the preseason opener. Do we need to read anything into this? Is it Watson with pole position going into this quarterback battle?
2: I think you do. Todd Monken will say no, and I respectfully, I really like Todd. I respectfully don't really believe that, but that joint practice is going to tell a lot coming up on Thursday. Like I said, that's why it's so important. But he's a 6-year-old first time head coach, or at least first time NFL head coach. He was the coach at Southern Miss and got them turned around before he went back to the NFL, which is not an easy thing to do. I think that it is. And the reason is because I think the thing that's important to them is you got two guys who have struggled with offense. One has struggled with offense for 10 years. I keep going back to Bill O'Brien basically calling the plays right there and signaling to him like it was college. Like, he still didn't have that grasp at Houston. And that's been a well-documented story talking about Watson. And then, Shador, there's been a lot of, there was a lot of college, and you go to the NFL, and there's a lot of things that you have to do differently. And I think that the way they handled things last year set him even further behind, which is difficult because he has such a strong fan base. So I didn't like the way they handled it last year. I think they're handling it better this year. And the thing that's probably going to go into Sean's favor is just because he's so much older than Shador and has so much more experience is that he's probably better at getting him in and out of the huddle, relaying the information to his teammates in the huddle, getting them set up where they need to be. You got two rookies there. You know, if somebody needs to be in jet, somebody needs to be, if you need to can a call, like that's got to go differently. Like you got some pups there that you're working with, and Deshaun Watson's probably better at that. Now, that being said, there have been a lot of struggles with getting the football out after the play starts. There's been a lot of struggles with accuracy. There's been a lot of struggles, I think, with even arm strength there. I think there's been some struggles with confidence. I don't think Deshaun Watson's anywhere near the quarterback he was in 2020. And, I mean, that was 6 years ago. So you're kind of taking it as best you can, going, okay, then if it comes down to the bare bones, who can get him in and out of the huddle? Okay, if it's Deshaun, then they're going to pick Deshaun, and he'll probably start the first couple of games. We'll see where that goes. And then maybe by the time they get back to Cleveland in week three, maybe it would be Shedeur Sanders. But I'm making a short story long. I do think that I'm reading into it, and I thought back in January from some of the texts that we got the day they hired Todd that we knew that he had seen something in Deshaun Watson he wanted to work with. And so I told everybody to brace themselves because there's not a lot of Deshaun Watson fans here in Cleveland. They don't really like him that much. And I had to deliver the bad news to brace ourselves to get ready for this coming season. I'm not trying to have a confirmation bias here, but I think we really need to get ready for Deshaun Watson to start the year.
1: Do you think that Monken and the organization are going to use, you referenced, you know, a lot of the pre-snap identification and everything that goes on there. Are they going to use that kind of stuff getting executed properly? I don't want to say as an excuse for making Watson the starter, or maybe it is really just evidence of the fact that Watson is more ready for this than Sanders. How big a part of the formula is that? Like the quarterback actually walking out there and not just being the guy who slings the rock, but the guy who commands the offense?
2: I think it's the biggest. You have five new offensive linemen there too. And one of them's a rookie. And by the goodness gracious, Parker Brailsford had a pretty nice start to camp. Austin Barber's had a better start to camp than what people thought he would have. I mean, these are two, you know, day two, day three picks to possibly be in your offensive line, but you got five new pieces, including your number nine overall pick there. It matters. It is not an excuse. That, I think, is going to be the prevailing thought because you got to get everybody on the same page. You know, Joel Bitonio isn't there anymore. He was your, you know, consummate professional veteran. They've moved on from a couple of the other veterans there who would kind of side-eye and kind of wouldn't, you know, they would side-eye guys who came in because they knew the offense better than some of the other quarterbacks coming in. I think that to some of them, better than Deshaun and better than Shedeur. So anybody who has a chance to, now that was a different offense. That was Kevin Stefanski's offense. But I think that that's going to matter the most. Who can relay the information? And then it's just who, you know, what players can do what, who has the best talent to do those things. Shedeur can have all the talent in the world, but if you can't turn around and give it to everybody, that's gonna hamper you. Now, if he did have way more talent than Deshaun, I think they'd just figure out and work with it. But he struggled here and there in camp, so has Deshaun, and so I think it really does boil down to who can kind of get him going. And I mean, goodness gracious, you and I haven't talked about Dylan Gabriel. That's why he got some first team snaps, because Dylan Gabriel knows offense. He's probably going to be a football coach someday. So if you know the information and you're smart enough, you're going to get a chance in this offense in 2026.
1: How well have they done, Ken? Ken Carmen, a 92.3 The Fan in Cleveland with us here on Westwood One Sports. How well have they done at distributing the football? Because they've brought in Denzel Boston. They brought in Casey Concepcion. They've got these weapons at their disposal now. I think it's a really quick, really efficient job of making over the receiving core in one offseason, in one draft. How good do they feel about that?
2: They look light years ahead of anything they've had over the last couple of years. That includes Jerry Jeudy. They've both made Jerry Jeudy in so many ways almost a waste of money. He had a bad year last year. He had a good year the year before. Now, they only won three games the year before, so it's not like he's making that big of a difference in the win-loss column. He really struggled last year. You know, was pretty cantankerous last season. He's dropped some big balls in training camp so far this year. But when you have Denzel Boston and you have Casey Concepcion, I mean, they've been fantastic. Now, my challenge is because we just have not had wide receivers over the last few years. Are they good as compared to like the NFL? or are they just good because I forgot what I was looking at in the years that we had before when we had Amari Cooper, when we had Jarvis Landry, the 1,000-yard season we had with Odell Beckham Jr. Like, do they really look the part, or do they just look like the closest thing to the part since we've had over the last couple of years? But, man, Casey Concepcion came here, and there were questions about, you know, catches and drops and things like that. He's been fantastic, just fantastic. And, I mean, Denzel Boston's been great. I mean, they are really wonderful. And they have stuck out so far, and it looks like they could certainly be a nice 1-2 punch for whoever gets that job. And then really the quarterback of the future, because you're hoping, and that's why you traded Myles Garrett, you're hoping that the quarterback you get in 2027 is going to make those two look even better in 2027 and beyond, including their tight end, Harold Fannin, who's been just a revelation in his rookie year and has been fantastic so far in camp.
1: So here's it's frustrating for me, and I'm not even a Browns fan, Ken, so I can imagine the frustration mm-hmm. there. All of these weapons that are available, Fannin, you mentioned, the receivers looking light years ahead of anything you've seen in recent years. We could talk about the defense as well, but Jared Verse is no slouch. I know he's looked at as the other guy in the Myles Garrett deal. Carson Schweisinger, mm-hmm. the secondary is still strong. How frustrating is it to go, man, we got everything in place, but we're probably going to have to wait another year before we finally get the final finishing piece, a quarterback?
2: Well, it's a little bit because I can say, well, we got these nice pieces, and if we just get the quarterback, we're going to be good. Yeah, but I can walk outside and get hit by a bus today, and I'll never get to see it. So that's frustrating. But, you know, hopefully it will make things better for whoever they get because, you know, I'm dealing in reality. And, you know, Shador has a massive fan base, and they're very, very, very sensitive, very defensive of him. And that's, to me, I don't care. I've had some of my media brethren get a little upset about it. I'm going, guys, you're going to have to get used to it. Like, it's a different era. These guys have media teams. They have social media teams. And they have fans who love them. And you have people who don't even like football who love Shador Sanders. So you're just going to have to get used to it because whether he's good or he's not, he ain't going to be the last guy who has a massive fan base who comes in here. So you're just going to have to deal with the slangs and arrows and the sensitivity that comes with it. But let's deal in reality. If they thought they could compete, they're not trading away Myles Garrett. The Rams didn't trade for Myles Garrett to just be mediocre, now did they? No. So Jared Verse is a fine player, and he's younger. He's never going to be probably never going to be Myles Garrett. You can never say never, but he's probably never going to be Myles Garrett, and that's okay. He can still be Jared Verse and be a multiple-time Pro Bowler and first and second team All-Pro and be a hell of a football player and a very good leader for this football team for the future because they need that. They need guys to really set that culture because this is why I thought it was a really good move here is that you want these guys in place for that rookie to come in because, you know, in 2018 when they went and they got Baker, it was Baker, it was Miles, and Miles is a great stat guy. Miles is a great player. Miles is not a vocal leader. Miles is not going to police that locker room. I think he's flirted with the idea in the past, but it never really took hold. I think about guys like, you know, does Jalen Hurts have a chance in the NFL as a second-round pick? Now, he's a good leader in his own right, yes. But does he have a better chance in the NFL because he walked into a locker room that had Brandon Graham and Fletcher Cox who weren't suffering fools? I think he did. And I think that that's what they're doing. Because remember, Andrew Berry's twin brother works for Philadelphia. He worked in Philadelphia, and he and Howie Roseman are very, very close. So I think he's starting to look at this in that way, going, all right, let's get to 2027. If Andrew Berry survived all this, I imagine he's going to be making that pick in 2027. So let's survive till 2027. We'll bring that quarterback in. There's the world of pressure on that QB, obviously. But we're going to make things easier. We're not going to make the same mistakes we did with Baker where we gave him too much too soon, too much power too soon, and it ended up ruining things. We're not going to do that. So we're going to get a dude like Jared Verse back out of Myles Garrett, and we're going to get that first-round pick. And Jared Verse is going to be a sheriff in the locker room. Carson Schweisinger is going to be a sheriff in the locker room. You know, Denzel Ward's always been a consummate pro and teammate and a wonderful man. He'll be in that locker room more than likely. We'll have him there, and we'll be able to take care of a young quarterback, but also give him the tools to start to assume leadership instead of forcing it upon him. And that is what I think is key. And obviously, you know, these things are all theoretical. If you take the wrong quarterback, it doesn't matter. But you got to lay the building blocks, because teams that win are teams that care about each other and care about a common goal. And for far too long, we've had guys who cared about stats and getting paid and those type of things, and letting chances to be really competitive here over the last decade slip through their fingers.
1: Ken Carmen of 92.3 The Fan in Cleveland with us here on Westwood One Sports. Is there a worry, Ken, from Browns fans that let's just paint this hypothetical picture. Let's say Deshaun loses the starting job to Shador after a few weeks, and Shador takes over and balls out. Shador Sanders looks great. Let's just say that happens because of the improvements in the receiving core and everything else. Is there a worry that this team would, I don't know, win 7 or 8 games and think that they are closer than they are with Sanders and not go find that quarterback next year? Or is that provide the perspective of, well, hey, maybe Shador can be that guy and we don't need to spend that pick next year on a quarterback, and we have done something right in the last few years?
2: There's always that, but there's always a fear a team can lie to itself. Teams lie to themselves all the time. That's why J.J. McCarthy's upset up there in Minnesota right now. There's always a fear they can lie to themselves. And I think, honestly, Chris, I think they can win 6 games because their schedule's not good. It's the NFL. You know, those are all good teams. It's not Ohio State and Prairie View or anything like that. But this is a schedule that is conducive to probably winning more games. And the over's 5.5. I think it's probably conducive to getting 6. That's not a number one overall pick, but that's why you got that extra first rounder, because you're hoping a team like the Raiders gets that first overall pick or something like that. And then maybe you can go up and make that move, because you do have some building blocks there and you can give up some picks and move. But that's a hope. That's not necessarily a plan. If Shador takes off, he's got to really take off. He's got to really prove it, because this is, as of right now, this seems to be a treasure trove of quarterbacks for the future. But there's so many things that have to go his way. And right now through camp, it doesn't seem like it's going to go his way. So he might be a gamer. He might be a Brett Favre for all we know. And that'd be fantastic. But, you know, that's why, again, they made that move in June. They're hedging their bets. And I think they're going to try to stick with the plan. So he's got to be undeniably good. They got to be a playoff team good, I think, for them to switch their plan and go with Shador or just not take a

0: See you. Ken Carmen, mornings 92.3 The Fan in Cleveland. You can listen to him every morning if you want some insight on the Browns and everything Cleveland inside your Odyssey app. Ken is just, I said it to start the segment when Laura tried playing him in with Loser by Beck. Laura, I can't believe you did that. Nobody knows more about what has led the Browns to where they are at this point than Ken. Like, the guy's been around the team for years, and I think not only understands, but does a great job of communicating just how existential isn't the word, but just how much the struggles of this franchise are just an inextricable thread of their DNA, and how difficult it's going to be to extract that sense of doom and dread from an organization that feels like I said earlier, everything else is in place for the most part. You just got to put on the finishing touch of actually finding a quarterback, which is the biggest question in this day and age. Coming up at the top of the hour, speaking of quarterbacks, one doesn't know how to act. He should just be letting all of this water roll right off his back and under the bridge to mix metaphors and analogies, but he's not. And another quarterback coming up next who everybody is going to wildly overreact to after one preseason game. I'm going to tell you why maybe you should tap the brakes and look at it from more of a 50,000-foot view from one of the performances we got last night in the NFL preseason. That's next right here on Westwood One Sports.
1: There's three preseason games tonight, and we're that much closer to the regular season. The Seahawks-Patriots Wednesday night opener is less than a month away.
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1: Westwood One Sports.
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1: 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Coming up in a little more than 30 minutes, Doug McCain of DMAC and Ryder afternoons on 97.1 The Fan in L.A. We've got Lakers questions. The owner's a Clippers fan? We've got Dodgers questions. Blew a lead in the ninth to the Brewers last night. Could Ohtani ever actually consider exercising this key man clause in his contract? And, of course, Rams questions, because we're still playing the will he or won't he game with a possible Aaron Donald return. That's coming up around 11:20 Eastern, 8:20 Pacific. Jaden Daniels, DJ Pickett, and the battle for number five. What are we doing? Coming up at the top of the hour. But I mentioned, you know, we had NFL preseason overreactions earlier. And some of these, it's fun to think about, okay, if what we saw in glimpses last night with six NFL preseason games being played, if what we saw is enough to draw conclusions from, or whether we need to tap the brakes, okay? And I think in one instance in particular, we need to tap the brakes just a little bit. I'm not asking for you to pull over to the side of the road and completely stop, but at the very least, tap the brakes as you're flying downhill at 100 miles an hour on this one. Because I think the immediate overreaction I saw on social media last night, and not just from fans of this team or fans of this player and the college team he played for, or even the bots and trolls online, that wild overreaction doesn't necessarily shock me or surprise me. What surprised me was the immediate overreaction from folks at a national level. Last night, Drew Aller made his NFL preseason debut for the Pittsburgh Steelers. They took him in the third round this year, even though they took Will Howard in the sixth round the year before that, even though they had Aaron Rodgers coming back. Even though they've also got Mason Rudolph on the roster as a capable backup veteran. They took Drew Aller with their third round pick. And to give a little background to those of you who aren't familiar with the particular neuroses of Steelers fans, especially in the Pittsburgh area, a lot of Pittsburgh Steelers fans are also Pitt Panthers fans, at least in the Pittsburgh area. The Steelers have a far-flung national and international fan base, but a lot of people in Pittsburgh who are Steelers fans also consider Pickett was drafted by the Steelers in the first round, way overdrafted by the Steelers in the first round several years ago. They immediately got excited. And then Kenny Pickett had an incredible preseason, and everybody went nuts. Pickett to Pickens is the new Montana to Rice. I mean, people were being ridiculous. And then Kenny Pickett ended up looking like, well, you would expect Kenny Pickett would. Little baby hands and such. A lot of us weren't shocked by that. But Pitt Panther fans also hate Penn State. So the Steelers taking another roll of the dice with a quarterback from a college in the area. Penn State is about 2.5-3 hours up the road from Pittsburgh. It rubs some Steeler fans the wrong way. And then you have Penn State fans even who look at Aller and go, I don't know if I'm completely sold on this guy after the way things went against Notre Dame a couple years ago. So people were coming in tentative and afraid of what Drew Aller may or may not be to begin with. But he lit it up last night. 10 of 13, 153 yards, two touchdown passes, a rushing TD as well. And immediately I see people posting, when's he going to take Rodgers' job? He's not. He's not even going to be the number two this year, I wouldn't think. it's great that Drew Aller had a wonderful first game in the preseason for the Pittsburgh Steelers. That's great. I'm happy for the kid. I'm personally a Steelers fan myself. I hope he does end up being that dude. Does end up being the next guy. I'd love to see that. But can we pump the brakes on when are the Steelers going to have to put Aller in? Well, it's one preseason game. And I think the bigger takeaway is that Aller wasn't the only quarterback that looked good for the Steelers last night. All three of their backup quarterbacks looked good. Aaron Rodgers didn't play at all. Mason Rudolph went 10 of 11 for 93 yards. Led a long drive that failed on fourth and goal from inside the five. Will Howard went 7 of 9 for 86 yards. In totality, Steelers quarterbacks threw for 313 yards on 27 of 33 last night. That is probably the best passing performance by a Steelers team in the last 6 years. No, seriously. They've thrown for that many yards in a regular season. Just once since 2020 have they thrown for that many yards in a regular season game. And I think that's the bigger takeaway. They looked like they had a functioning offense under Mike McCarthy. A lot of people look at Mike McCarthy and think, oh, look at that big lug. He's a football guy. No, Mike McCarthy is a great offensive mind, believe it or not. And at the very least, he's been able to develop quarterbacks. So maybe we're seeing the first baby steps of that with Will Howard and especially Drew Aller after last night. But maybe we're also seeing Mike McCarthy give the Pittsburgh Steelers an offensive identity that they failed to have for the last half decade towards the end of the Mike Tomlin era. That's the 50,000-foot view. That's the big zoom-out takeaway. The Steelers may actually have a real functioning offense this year. Coming up, speaking of identity, somebody's self-awareness either never existed or they just way overshot how important they are. And they're paying the price for it. I'll tell you who next here on Westwood One Sports.
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18: Epperman, the Patriots playing to a 13-all tie with the Colts in their preseason opener.
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18: Coach Vrabel happy with the defense that produced four turnovers. Not as much kicker Andy Borgalis, though, missed three kicks, including the potential game winner. Red Sox are off to Pittsburgh this weekend. They'll have a series with the Buccos on Thursday afternoon.
20: Swing a high fly ball.
18: Caleb Durbin had the big blow on Nesson, an eighth inning grand slam. As they avoid a four-game sweep with a 5-0 shutout, Yankees will be in Toronto this weekend. Court fight in Boston. The women's soccer team, the Boston Legacy, and the city of Boston say White Stadium may not be ready for next season. They've been playing this year at Tidewater.
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1: And we have arrived. The final hour of the show, the power hour on a fabulous Football Friday. Yes, I said Football Friday. Six preseason games last night, three more tonight, a whole bunch tomorrow too. Full slate of preseason action that we can overanalyze and overreact to here on Westwood One Sports. Chris Mack in for Nick Costos. 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Not just football questions in L.A., baseball questions, a blown lead to the Brewers in the ninth last night. Basketball questions, definitely. The new owner is a Clippers fan? What? A lot to talk about with DMAC, Doug McCain of DMAC and Writer Afternoons on 97.1 The Fan in L.A. He's coming up in about 20 minutes. Before we wrap up, our three favorite moments of the show, our three stars of the day. Plus, I got, if you really want to go full D-Gen with me, I got a preseason football bet for you. Oh, hell yeah, I do. Because that's how we do it on You Better You Bet, live inside the Westwood One Sports app. Inside your Odyssey app, AUDACY, live across North America on Sirius XM, channel 375 on YouTube, where you can jump into the chat as well, youtube.com/@thecostos, T-H-E-K-O-S-T-O-S. You're always welcome on the phones, too, at 310-840-4910, 310-840-4910. As someone who has family way deep down in the bayous of Louisiana, I know exactly how they're reacting to this whole mess. The number five mess with DJ Pickett and Jaden Daniels. And oh, by the way, let's drag Joe Burrow into it too. Let's get a comment from Lane Kiffin because he's the coach now. Let's talk about the former coach, Brian Kelly, being a giant dope and promising a kid a number that he probably shouldn't have promised him. It's been an absolute, utter disaster. And somehow, some way, Jaden Daniels has managed to come out of this as the one looking the absolute worst. I want to let you hear what Joe Burrow said about this whole thing in just a second. But I want to start with, we played this for you earlier, and I think it most succinctly gets at the crux of the matter and why LSU fans are, if they haven't already, ready to excommunicate Jaden Daniels from the Bayou family, despite winning a Heisman there several years ago. This is Josh Pate on ESPN yesterday talking about the whole Jaden Daniels, DJ Pickett, number five saga.
14: But my problem was when Joe Burrow's name got brought up, because both are Heisman winners. And at that point, I'm just going to tell you what LSU fans would tell you. Respect Jaden Daniels. Love what he did for us. You're not Joe Burrow. Your impact on this university was not Joe Burrow. And if that guy is being treated differently than you, it's because he has a different shelf on the legacy of LSU, maybe than you, or, hey, for that matter, anyone else does.
20: Anyone.
1: And that's the most important point here, at least in my opinion. Joe Burrow and the 2019 LSU Tigers are, he is the player on the team. Right up there, as Pate put it there, on the shelf with a handful of the greatest college football teams of all time. And Burrow's performance was singular for that team. Jaden Daniels won a Heisman, yeah, on a three-loss team that went to the ReliaQuest Bowl. So there is a marked difference between Daniels and Burrow and what they each did at LSU. That's not to say that what Daniels did was unimpressive or not great and shouldn't also be remembered in the annals of LSU football. He won a Heisman there. But now there's reports that he's asking for the Heisman back from LSU, the replica one that they have on display in the trophy case, their facility. He's suing LSU to no longer use his name, image, and likeness because he's mad that some recruit, granted a five-star recruit who could have played anywhere in the country most likely, that some recruit is getting to wear his number. Jaden Daniels is mad because his number hasn't been stored away for posterity the way Joe Burrow's number has been stored away, the way LSU told Joe Burrow they were going to handle his jersey number from Joe Burrow's mouth himself.
22: Yeah, they told me that they wouldn't use it again, but you know, you never know what happens.
1: And that's the proper reaction. The reaction that Joe Burrow just had was, you never know. You never know what happens. It strikes me, and maybe it's easy for Joe Burrow to have this reaction because it's not his number being handed to someone else, but it strikes me that Joe Burrow, if his number nine got handed to someone else, would go, oh, okay. Like, that would be the extent of his reaction. Meanwhile, we have Jaden Daniels acting like somebody has stripped the very essence of his being away and handed it to someone else. What are we doing, Jaden? Are you really that soft that you can't handle some kid being given the number five? Is that really what's sending you into this spiral? And for that matter, if we're going to criticize Jaden Daniels, and he deserves a ton of criticism in this instance, for he and his representatives dragging Joe Burrow into this argument as a comparison to his career, you're going to lose that comparison, Jaden. If we're going to criticize Jaden Daniels, we should also criticize the other people involved in this. Let's start with DJ Pickett. Oh, you've been wearing the number 5 since you were a little kid playing peewee mite football. That's wonderful. Oh, you had to wear number 3 last year? I'm sorry, did that hurt your psyche? Go out and play football. I have no time, I have no sympathy, I have no empathy for a grown man, and let's be honest, DJ Pickett is at this point, he's a grown-ass man going to LSU to play football. I have no sympathy, empathy, time for your, but I've worn this number since I was a little kid. I don't care. Go out and play football. They promised me I could wear number 5. I don't care. Brian Kelly's a, I was going to say something I can't say on the air. Brian Kelly's a big dummy. I'm sorry he promised you number 5. But if it really matters that much to you, go. Go play somewhere else. That would have been my reaction. Now, Lane Kiffin, surprise, surprise, chose to handle things differently. And Lane Kiffin is now saying, he's passing the buck, essentially saying, well, you know, DJ was promised number 5, and we've got to stand by what we promise our recruits. I mean, put it to the test, Lane. Tell the kid he can't wear 5. Tell him he can wear 15. Tell him he can wear 55 for all I care. Tell him he can wear 555. I don't care. Just tell him he can't wear number 5 if it's that important. And I would have no problem with LSU telling players, yeah, you know what? 5's still on the shelf for the time being. The same way they've done with Burrow. I would have no problem with them doing that for Daniels if they wanted to. Clearly, they don't want to, and they've decided to let this recruit walk in and push this entire thing into absolute orbit, into absolute stupidity. I'm sorry. If you are as good as DJ Pickett is supposed to be, 5-star recruit, you're at LSU. It should not matter whether you're wearing a number, a Roman numeral, an Egyptian hieroglyphic. It doesn't matter what you're wearing on the back of your jersey. Go out and show how good you are. Make a name for yourself instead of just being the number 5 guy forever from here on out, the number 5 guy. Congratulations. The people that don't even know your name, DJ Pickett, you're just number 5 guy. Go out and make a name for yourself in number 3 or number 7 or number whatever. Whatever they hand you. I can't imagine. Even if I had been good at sports as a kid and in high school, which I was not, by the way. Part of the reason I sit here and talk about it. Even if I had been good, I could not have imagined making my college decision or an important pillar in my college decision based on what number they're going to let me wear. I mean, maybe I'm a boomer, a Gen X or whatever, but is that a serious part of the consideration here? So, while Jaden Daniels walks away from this probably with the most mud on his face, we can't ignore the fact that this all started with DJ Pickett making a stink about a jersey number. And again, Daniels reacting the way he has is why he walks away from this looking the worst out of everybody involved. Because if you choose to put it to the side, you let DJ Pickett play out his college career at LSU if you're Jaden Daniels. And if he happens to have a great career in your number five, like you own it, like, or we have another grown-ass man acting like he owns the rights to a number, then so what? He goes off and has a great career. Short of winning a Heisman, he's not going to match what you did. So why are you getting all caught up in this? Is it because your feelings are hurt that Joe Burrow's number is still on the shelf and yours no longer is? I mean, the amount of adolescent, even prepubescent emotions that are getting the better of people here is absolutely ridiculous. And I can't imagine we've reached this point where guys are going to live and die based on what jersey number they get to wear. It's just, again, maybe I'm getting old, but how much does it really matter? Again, short of your grandparents' dying words being, make sure you get number five. It shouldn't matter that much to you. It really shouldn't. It's a damn jersey number. Everybody needs to get over themselves. Pickett, Daniels, all of them. Because you got a bunch of grown men acting like children. And how'd you like to be a Commanders fan right now? Who you're hoping Jaden Daniels and the Commanders bounce back from last year. And you're hoping he can stay healthy. And you're hoping that he's focused coming into this season. And look, I'm not saying people can't pay attention to more than one thing at a time. Multitasking exists. But for this to even hit Jaden Daniels' radar during training camp in the preseason is another fault. You should be so locked in on football right now that you don't care one bit what's going on in Baton Rouge and who gets what number. And somebody got my number five? I thought they loved me more. Stay healthy and win some football games. Chris Mack in for Nick Costos this morning here on Westwood One Sports. It is You Better You Bet, presented by BetMGM. There's a lot going on. Wild times in L.A. right now. Shohei Ohtani's got some weird clause in his contract that may or may not be a bit of a break glass in case of emergency. You got the Lakers' new co-owner saying he's a Clippers fan. And, oh, yeah, we're still on Aaron Donald watch, too. We're going to try to get to the bottom of all of this with DMAC. Doug McCain of 97.1 The Fan in L.A. joins us next right here on Westwood One Sports.
3: The Jonas Brothers will be going down under, performing halftime for Rams 49ers in Australia. Will Aaron Donald be on the field, making Kyle Shanahan call SOS? 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
1: Rips it home on the backhand. 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And the Friars lead 6-0.
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0: trying to keep it going. Gets spun down, gets it away, and incomplete. It looked like P-Ron might have had a shot to make the grab, but the Rams now running down to celebrate with a defensive play.
1: And guess who? Guess who? 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
3: Guess who? Aaron Donald. Man, what a massive comeback it would be. Aaron Donald sacking Joe Burrow in the Super Bowl several years ago. We're calling him Defensive Player of the Week because the decision is supposed to come at some point this week about a possible comeback or not for Aaron Donald. 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Try to catch up with Doug McCain of DMAC and Ryder afternoons at 97.1 The Fan in L.A. in just a second. And I want to talk to him about not just the Aaron Donald story, but also this weird Shohei Ohtani contract clause that we found out more about over the last couple of days, as well as, you know, the immediate impact of the Dodgers losing a game last night, because it doesn't sound like the Ohtani thing has many legs right now. And of course, the fact that the Lakers were just sold and their new co-owner, Bob Iger, is an admitted Clippers fan. What? How is that even allowed to be a thing? I mean, I get it. He had the money, so yeah, I get it. But come on. The Lakers are owned by a Clippers fan? That feels like it should be creating some sort of existential dread for Lakers fans. Like, is this an inside job? I don't think. I think it's just Bob Iger is a very rich man who wants to make more money. And investing by buying the Lakers is probably a very good way to make more money. But that just seems, oof, like a hard pill to swallow. I know it was something he said like 5 years ago, but it still feels like a really hard pill to swallow. Anyway, there's a lot going on in Southern California, and we're going to talk to DMAC about all of it in just a couple of minutes here on Westwood One Sports. Chris Mack in for Nick Costos today. It is You Better You Bet, presented by BetMGM. Yep. With you inside the Westwood One Sports app, as well as the Odyssey app, AUDACY, and live across North America on Sirius XM channel 375. Before we wrap up, I'm a total degen, so I've got a preseason football bet for you, and we'll also get you our three stars of the day, our three favorite moments of the show. But let's talk about some of the existential dread that may exist for Lakers fans now. Because a year after the team was bought, the team has been sold again. And we'll talk about everything going on in L.A. with our good friend Doug McCain. DMAC and Ryder, afternoons on 97.1 The Fan in L.A. Morning, Doug. Thanks for making the time. We appreciate it, brother. Let's start with the Lakers. We've been joking about Bob Iger making the admission on J.J. Redick's podcast a few years back that he's a Clippers fan. But bigger than just that and that little anecdote is just the idea that the Lakers, long owned by the Buss family, and I know Jeannie Buss is still on the Board of Governors, has that seat on the Board of Governors, but it kind of feels like the Lakers are being just passed around at this point. How are fans reacting to all of this?
4: Yeah, fans really were in shock. Fans were really in a position where it almost felt like, hey, We thought that this was supposed to be Mark Walter, a guy from the Dodgers that was going to turn the Lakers into the Dodgers and not turn the Lakers into $2.5 billion in profit, and that he was supposed to be a steward for the franchise and not a profiteer. And it was about, okay, we are going to have the best analytics department with the best scouting department. We're going to put a championship team around Luka Doncic. And all of a sudden, he's gone. And all of a sudden, it's a new ownership group. And fans are really stunned about this. Fans are not happy about this just because you don't have that stability. You don't have that continuity. And as you point out, the Lakers are an institution, right? They're not a asset. They're not something that's supposed to be thrown around like that. And I think last couple of days, we've been talking about the whole Bob Iger thing, and I got a text saying, okay, like, Bob Iger, he ruined Star Wars and Marvel, now he's going to ruin the Lakers, right? So some fans are thinking to themselves, like, is this a good thing long term? And then really what it comes down to, after just kind of a couple of days sitting on this thing and just kind of learning about some of the allegations about Mark Walter's holding company, TWG Global, where they're being investigated by the DOJ, and there's reports that he could owe anywhere from $16 to $21 billion. I think really for me, it's turned into, did he want to sell the Lakers or did he have to sell the Lakers? And I think that's kind of where it's going to with just this whole approach.
3: Yeah, and there's this weird tie-in, obviously, with him being involved with the Dodgers as well. And Stan Kasten, I know, was trying to downplay this. Oh, this is a Lakers story. It's not a Dodgers story. But there's also this odd opt-out clause in Shohei Ohtani's deal that I don't think, look, we are probably trying to add two and two and get five when we talk about the Lakers sale maybe triggering a clause in Shohei Ohtani's contract. But I do think it's interesting that that clause exists in the first place, Doug, and just the uneasiness around Dodgers ownership now as well, with Walter getting out of the Lakers business but still being involved in the Dodgers business.
4: Yeah, absolutely. That's definitely what keeps Dodgers fans up at night. When Dodgers fans wake up at 3:30 in the morning in a cold sweat and they're staring at the fan, they're thinking of the doomsday scenario that Shohei Ohtani could opt out in all this with this key man clause. And also it includes Andrew Friedman, their resident of baseball operations too. But for this as a whole, I mean, that's terrifying, right? Let's be honest. Like, I mean, you won your two World Series with Shohei already, but it's not just the fact that he's one of not the greatest players in baseball that's led to two World Series. It's just the fact that he makes so much money and revenue for the franchise, too. I mean, last year, the Dodgers, they became the first MLB team to make over $1 billion in revenue. So if that's gone, what does that mean for Mark Walter and the franchise? And for myself, just kind of talking to sources in and around the Dodgers, what I was able to gather in the last 24 hours was just the fact that, hey, Mark Walter saw this deal that was too good to pass up, and that I heard that maybe he wasn't a basketball guy. Now, how much do you want to buy that and believe that and think that's the big reason why? I personally, myself, I'm always going to be naturally skeptical, and I refuse to believe that he just wanted to sell the Lakers for $2.5 billion in profit. But maybe you look at the Lakers and you look at the Dodgers and you say, wow, in Major League Baseball, you can cover all your assets with depth. If Kyle Tucker doesn't work out, if Edwin Diaz doesn't work out, right, you still have the depth, right? Because you can basically sign anyone you want as long as you're able to pay the luxury tax. Basketball is very different. With the aprons, you got to pick right. You got to draft right. The margin for error is very different. So maybe there was a world where they just looked at this, and after a lot of the Dodgers player, all the Dodgers execs and people got involved over there and said, hey, this might take longer than we expected to take. And maybe they got a taste of it and thought, hey, this is not going to be as easy to build a winner in the NBA as is in Major League Baseball. I don't know. That's just kind of what I am speculating as a possibility as well. But yeah, I mean, Shohei Ohtani said yesterday, and there was a report from Sam Blum of The Athletic, very respected reporter out here, that Shohei would not activate his key man clause if the Dodgers were sold. So that's definitely something we wanted to hear. But hey, we've heard stuff like this a long time ago with Frank McCord too, right? When they said he wasn't going to sell, ultimately he did. So I think we need to let some weeks and months go by and let the dust settle here to really feel good and secure about the future of the organization.
3: Doug McCain. Check out DMAC and Ryder afternoons, 2 to 6 Pacific, every weekday on 97.1 The Fan in L.A. with us here on Westwood One Sports. As for the team actually on the field, Edwin Diaz, who you mentioned a moment ago, blows another save last night, a come-from-behind win by the Brewers in the ninth inning. And the Dodgers, look, the wheels haven't fallen off. I'm not going to go that far. But it almost feels like since they've added Tarek Skubal, there's been sort of this, I don't know if it's the team trying to find its new equilibrium or what it is, Doug, but it just feels out of sorts for the Dodgers as they're trying to cement their place in one of the top two spots in the NL going into October.
4: Yeah, it's been a rocky ride for the last couple of weeks. Since the All-Star break, this team hasn't played great baseball. As you mentioned, you add Tarek Skubal, and that was the big win. You got the big fish at the deadline, and the hope there was that it was going to spark this team, a team that's played a ton of baseball, a team that played 17 postseason games last year and had a grueling Game 7 on the road. Before that, 16 postseason games, and that kind of starts to add up, and the hope was, okay, you add Tarek Skubal, a guy that's hungry and fresh, and it's going to help lead this team to a World Series, but this team just has not gotten back on track. They did just sweep the Royals at home, which is a last-place team, and to me, I don't think you can make too much about that. It's like bowling a 300, but you have the bumpers on, right? The score looks good, but it really doesn't hit the same. Last night, that Brewers team didn't have an extra base hit. That Brewers team had 10 singles, and Edwin Diaz has looked bad. It's been a disaster. Every time he's been on the mound, essentially, you already have the blown saves piling up. He has three blown saves in over the last week since he's returned. He has made just five appearances, so there is some time to get it right. But Dave Roberts was feisty yesterday. Dave Roberts was asked about the closer situation, and he essentially said, I need another option. So last year, Tanner Scott was the big offseason acquisition for the bullpen, and he was essentially a bust. He led the league in 10 blown saves. This year, you have Edwin Diaz, $69 million, hasn't gotten the job done. So they're going to have to look at their options or hope that he rounds into form. But this Dodgers team has not played really good baseball. They have the oldest position player group in the sport, and they just need to find that juice. And last night, they should have won that game. Edwin Diaz blew it badly. I think fans out here, too, they're starting to wonder, okay, like, do we really want to see you running out with the narco, with the Timmy Trumpet, and all that hype of entrance and blow it, right? So there's just kind of this weird thing like, hey, what is wrong with Edwin Diaz? What's wrong with the Dodgers? Hopefully they can turn things around and get back in the win column tonight, though.
3: Doug McCain with us from 97.1 The Fan in L.A., talking everything Los Angeles sports. Check out DMAC and Ryder afternoons on The Fan in L.A. So we're getting down to the wire here, at least it sounds like, according to reports, DMAC, about Aaron Donald making a decision about his return to the Rams. He had the, quote, tryout earlier in the week, right? They had to call it a tryout as he got some reps in front of everybody. And it sounds like everybody was impressed. Just if this does end up happening, how do you foresee Donald getting folded back into the mix? And just how much of an impact can he have after a few years away?
4: Yeah, just kind of talking to some of his former teammates, they're feeling like he would not come back if he didn't feel like he could be close to the Aaron Donald that we saw when he retired, where it wasn't the peak 2018, 20 and a half sack Aaron Donald, but someone that could still be in the conversation to being one of the best interior linemen in the sport. So his friends, his former teammates, they feel like he could still be elite. Aaron Donald, if you've seen any of these videos and some of these speed drills, the guy looks like he still has it. And as far as him coming back, it feels inevitable. I think it's something that is only a matter of time that we're going to get that breaking news and everyone's going to lose their minds, because not only do the Rams add the best defensive player in the league currently in Myles Garrett, but then you add Aaron Donald. If Aaron Donald, after 2 years off, which a lot of people are saying, oh, I'm worried because of the 2 years off, and that's a lot of time to miss to play such a physical position, I look at that as an advantage, because last time we saw him, he was getting doubled and tripled, sometimes quad teamed, and now he's fresh. Now he's got 2 years where he doesn't have those bumps and bruises. He's healing from that. And then when he comes back with Myles Garrett on the line, This is going to be an absolute nightmare for offensive coordinators, because who do you double? Who do you triple? So Aaron Donald getting single attention? I mean, when have we ever seen that? So either he's going to eat, either Myles Garrett's going to eat, either Braden Fizz, Kobe Turner, Byron Young are going to eat. But this has the potential to be one of the most ferocious defensive lines in the history of the sport. And as good as Myles Garrett is, I still contend that if Aaron Donald comes back and looks like he did before, that Myles Garrett, as the reigning defensive player of the year, will actually be the second best defensive player on his own team. And Aaron Donald, I think, is going to come back with a vengeance and a chance to add to that legacy, add another Super Bowl at SoFi Stadium, and prove that he's one of the best defensive players ever.
3: Before I let you run, D-Mac, I got to ask. The Rams obviously don't have a lot of high-profile position battles going on as they go into tomorrow's preseason opener in Kansas City against the Chiefs. But they do have the backup quarterbacks, and we know how some people felt about the drafting of Ty Simpson as early as they did take him. But you've got an established backup who's been in the system for a couple of years already in Stetson Bennett. What's it going to look like as far as how the snaps are parceled out tomorrow afternoon in KC? And just what are people hoping to see from Ty Simpson in his first preseason game?
4: I think for Ty Simpson, you just want to see him go out there and look competent. And look, Sean McVay's offense, after the installs, it's not the easiest thing in the world. It's going to take a couple years for him to master that to some degree. But what we saw from Stetson Bennett a couple years ago, and even last year's, the interceptions, the turnovers, and he just did not look like someone that projects as an NFL starting quarterback. Can Ty Simpson give that impression this weekend? Can Ty Simpson go out there, make the easy throws, avoid turnovers, avoid some of that happy feet that we've seen from him in some of the training camp sessions, and go through his progressions? I think Ty Simpson, what his calling card is, what he was known to be, was someone that can process very well and go to his third or fourth option. I want to see if that's the case in an NFL game against NFL players. I mean, we saw Fernando Mendoza yesterday. He looked the part. He was making great dime throws over the middle in between the numbers. And I think that's what we want to see from Ty Simpson, just making those throws from inside the numbers. And I'll be honest with you, as great as this Rams team is on paper, they are a super team. This roster has more stars than Hollywood Boulevard. But the backup quarterback option does give me a little anxiety, just because you've had Jimmy Garoppolo, who was a steady force, who was someone that was so respected in that building, and Matthew Stafford, 38, he gets banged up, and you're a Rams team that is all in, Super Bowl or bust, and you have to give the reins to a Stetson Bennett or a Ty Simpson versus having Jimmy Garoppolo, a true veteran backup quarterback that we've seen the last couple years. That definitely is something that keeps me up at night, for sure. Because Stetson Bennett, the fact that he's not playing, that tells you that Sean McVay feels like he would be the backup quarterback right now because of how Sean McVay handles his preseason. So in the back of my mind, I wonder if they're still thinking about the possibility.

0: months ago about a possible Aaron Donald comeback, I poo-pooed it. I went, yeah, okay. Oh, Aaron Donald's working out? Yeah, Aaron Donald's been working out since he was 12 years old. The man's always in shape. But it feels like we're quickly accelerating towards this being a reality. And that is just, even if you only get him for 30 snaps a game, if he's anything close to what he was before he walked away, it's not fair. With that Rams defense that they've already built, it's simply not fair. True D-gens like myself will bet on preseason NFL football. I got a bet for you if you want to go down that route. Players of the day before we wrap up here next. It's You Better You Bet on Westwood One Sports.
1: There's still two QB battles ongoing. In Cleveland, it's Deshaun Watson or Shedeur Sanders. And Atlanta's between Tua Tagovailoa or Michael Penix Jr. When the starter's named, we'll let you know. Westwood One Sports.
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1: You want to make me happy on a Friday? 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That's what I'd call Stone Temple Pilots. Not full-on grunge. Grunge adjacent. It is Chris Mackin for Nick Costos today here on Westwood One Sports. 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Give you our three favorite moments of the show, our three stars of the day in just a moment. Plus, I've got a bet for you before we wrap up as well. Yeah, I'm betting on preseason football. Go ahead, look down your nose at me. Judge me, please. Because this one's going to win, and then you're going to wish you'd bet on preseason football too. But I did want to address one thing. It came out as a story last night while some of us were watching preseason football. The Seahawks are reportedly signing Terrion Arnold, who you may remember is facing 8 felony counts, I believe, from an incident earlier this year in Florida. Kidnapping and robbery amongst them. Look, I get that it's a low risk. I think it's a $1 million deal, and he'll probably be on the restricted list anyway. If he gets suspended, they can get out of the deal easily, Seattle. And I get the fact that they've got issues with depth at corner. But is this really the path you want to go down? And I don't just mean bringing Terrion Arnold in while this case is still up in the air. I mean, it goes one of two ways. Terrion Arnold is eventually cleared to play. And yeah, the low risk, high reward maneuver pays off because you've got somebody you can play along your other two starting corners. And he would instantly step in as the second best corner on your roster behind only Devin Witherspoon. But the other side of this is he goes on the restricted list. Things don't go well for him and he never plays football again. And you're looked at as the team that tried to take one last swing on a guy who ends up being a felon. Again, those are the charges. Those are the allegations. Maybe that's not how it all works out. I just look at Seattle's secondary and I say, I understand low risk, high reward maneuvers, but this isn't one that I would have gotten down with. We'll see how it works out. Like I said, maybe in a few months, this is all cleared up and Terrion Arnold is a Seattle Seahawk and actually out on the field playing. And I look like a big dummy for questioning it right now. Under 35.5, that's what I'm going with tonight in a preseason football game. Buccaneers and Jets are meeting tonight. All 6 games last night, went under the total. Yes, 35.5 is a very small number, but the Bucs are going to be back up heavy on offense. And the Jets are only going to play their starters a few series, if that, and Geno Smith is still their starting quarterback. So, I don't think we're going to light the night up with points tonight between the Bucs and the Jets. I'll go under the 35.5. All of that said, if you're going to get in on that, do it inside your BetMGM app, where if you're betting baseball today or at any point, really, this weekend, you can get one of those home run props, and it's no sweat with the MLB No Sweat Home Run Token. 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Let's get to our three favorite moments of the show, our three stars of the day. Let's go.
2: Three.
3: This Dodgers team has not played really good baseball. They have the oldest position player group in the sport, and they just need to find that juice. And last night, they should have won that game. Edwin Diaz blew it badly. I think fans out here, too, they're starting to wonder, okay, like, do we really want to see you running out with the Timmy trumpet and all that hyped up entrance and blow it?
1: Doug McCain of 97.1 The Fan in L.A. talking about the Dodgers and Edwin Diaz blowing another lead. He's blown 3 of his last 4 save opportunities last night in a big one against the Brewers at Chavez Ravine. as they continue to battle with Milwaukee and Atlanta for positioning and hopefully a bye into the divisional round series in the National League. Our number two star?
2: Two.
4: And you know how fans are. They're going to look at what Drew Aller did last night for your Steelers, and people are going to overreact to it. I'm going to hold off on that, but you know, and see how the rest of the preseason and training camp develops. But by and large, that was not an inspiring, stellar performance by Cam Ward last night.
1: John Burton of News Channel 5 and WNSR Sports Radio in Nashville. Cam Ward just 5 of 12 last night. Yeah, they had a touchdown on the opening drive, went 95 yards, but looking back on it, not the prettiest overall performance. I'm not going to overreact either, like JB, to either the bad in Ward's case or the very good in Aller's case. Our number one star of the day?
2: One.
5: I told everybody to brace themselves because there's not a lot of Deshaun Watson fans here in Cleveland. They don't really like him that much. And I had to deliver the bad news to brace ourselves to get ready for this coming season. I'm not trying to have a confirmation bias here, but I think we really need to get ready for Deshaun Watson to start the year.
1: Ken Carmen of 92.3, the Fan in Cleveland, talking about Deshaun Watson, not just starting tomorrow afternoon in Chicago in the Browns preseason opener, but being the starting quarterback going into week one in Jacksonville. I really do think there's a serious question to be asked. It's why I asked Ken about it a little bit later in that conversation. If you missed anything, by the way, just search You Better You Bet wherever you get your podcast. You can listen back to all these conversations. I did ask Ken, for a team that's thinking, okay, we got to get the first overall pick or a top three, top four pick next year so we can get our quarterback of the future finally, what happens if Shedeur Sanders ends up playing this year and plays very well? I'm not expecting it to happen, but if it does happen, would it surprise us at all if the Browns' plans went completely sideways and they thought Shedeur was the guy instead of going and finding their guy next year? Thanks to everyone behind the scenes for making it work. Dan, Mike, Kenny, Tyler, Laura. I'm Chris Mack. Bleck and Abdallah up next. Keep it here on Westwood One Sports.
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0: Haberman, the Patriots playing to a 13-all tie with the Colts in their preseason opener.
1: You know, just a lot of things to clean up. But again, when you talk about, you know, the ability to create turnovers, it can change the game. And, you know, try to defend every blade of grass down there on the goal line and, you know, come up with a big turnover there.
0: Coach Vrabel happy with the defense that produced four turnovers. Not as much kicker Andy Borgalis, though, missed three kicks, including the potential game winner. Red Sox are off to Pittsburgh this weekend. They'll have a series with the Buccos on Thursday afternoon.
2: Swing a high fly ball.
0: Caleb Durbin had the big blow on Nesson, an eighth inning grand slam. As they avoid a four-game sweep with a 5-0 shutout, Yankees will be in Toronto this weekend. Court fight in Boston. The women's soccer team, the Boston Legacy, and the city of Boston say White Stadium may not be ready for next season. They've been playing this year at Tidewater.
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5: 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I'm Chris Black along with Adam Abdallah on a Friday live from Chicago, hanging out with you until 3 Eastern right here on Westwood One Sports. You can always call or text the show at 310-840-4910. So we had games last night, 6 of them in the NFL in the preseason. There's 3 more games tonight. Woo. There are games on Saturday and on Sunday. So preseason action taking place around the National Football League. I think the place to start from last night, Abdallah, is that we had 2 rookies that played pretty well in their debuts in the NFL. One, Drew Aller with the Steelers, 3rd-round pick, looked pretty good last night. And Fernando Mendoza, the number 1 pick overall with the Raiders, got out there. And even though the stats are not eye-popping, he looks like he belongs. He looked pretty good out there last night for the Raiders.
6: Yeah, I thought Mendoza looked good. He looked capable. And I think the whole Raiders offense looked decent. You know, especially like even when Kirk Cousins was out there, like the Raiders, you know, rushing attack running behind, you know, Tyler Linderbaum as the center, you know, the new center that they acquired, like the Raiders offense looked decent. Their defense looked horrible, but their offense as a whole looked good. And then when Fernando Mendoza came in, he led a 79-yard touchdown drive to start. He looked the part. You know, there were some points where he was flushed out of the pocket. He had to throw the ball away. Like, he didn't look like he was scared. You know what I mean? Like, he didn't look like the moment was too big. He didn't look like the lights were too bright or anything. He looked poised. He looked like he belonged. And I thought that that was good. There were points where he was rushed. Like, he had a little too much zip on the ball. He overthrew some guys. But, you know, it's his first game. It's the preseason. That's fine. He didn't look overwhelmed. That's all you want to. That's all you ask for. He didn't do anything yesterday, I think, to change the Raiders' minds to say, hey, now we've got a competition. Now we're going to say, hey, maybe he gets more reps with the ones and maybe we've got an actual competition. They've gone into this saying day in and day out that Kirk Cousins is going to start week 1 for the Raiders. And I don't think that Mendoza did anything to change their minds. He did make his case for me to say, I don't see why you shouldn't start him. Like, he didn't look horrible enough to go out there and say, I don't think there's any reason why you can't start him. And I thought that the offensive line protected Kirk Cousins enough for me to say, there's no reason why you can't play Fernando Mendoza out there where he would get injured or he would get hurt in his first year as quarterback for the Raiders. So I don't think he did anything and the Raiders did anything to warrant any reason for him not to go out there week 1 and play. So I thought like it was twofold. Like, he looked the part, he didn't look great, but also like there's no reason for him to not be starting week 1.
5: I noticed like a slight pick me up in the Raiders team as well with him out there. A little pep in their step, which happens with a rookie quarterback, which happens with a number 1 overall pick. And I agree with your assessment of it. When I watched last night, what I walked away thinking was, why is Kirk Cousins starting? Like, Fernando Mendoza is good enough as a starting point. Mm-hmm. You know, and obviously the numbers weren't great. 10 for 16, 97 yards, one touchdown. Yeah, a couple overthrows. He got hit a couple times. He also had a couple nice passes. And there, you could tell there's a zip on the ball.
6: Yeah.
5: Like he looks like he belongs. And so that's where watching the game, it just goes back to the conversation we've had this entire offseason. It seems silly that the Raiders are going to start Kirk Cousins. I would also say, based on the quotes after the game, that Kubiak saying, that Mendoza's an ascending player. I wouldn't be surprised if within the first month, Mendoza's the starting quarterback for the team.
6: Yeah.
5: You know, I mean, maybe it is just a one or two game thing to get off the ground, to get started, and then the Raiders pull Kirk Cousins and they go to Mendoza. That wouldn't surprise me one bit.
6: No, I agree with you. And I think, too, the way he rebounded from bad plays, like when he would have to throw the ball out of bounds and get hit and the next play would be a productive play. You know, like he didn't let one play bleed into the next play. He didn't let a bad drive bleed into the next drive. Like he had, you know, he only had four drives out there, but the first drive was great. And then the next drives, they didn't result in any, you know, points or anything like that, but it was fine. You know, like they were okay. And I thought that, you know, obviously he's playing against a couple of the defensive starters were still out there during the first drive for the Cardinals. So it was decent for them. Like the Cardinals aren't going to be great. We know that. Like these were two bad defenses.
5: Yeah.
6: You know, but I think that him playing against some of the Cardinals starters showed that he belongs. And I think that him being able to, his willingness to run and his mobility is also going to be a factor. And I think that what goes into what I mentioned, that Ashton Jeanty looked better running behind that better offensive line. Listen, I know they paid Tyler Linderbaum a lot of money. I thought it was too much money, but every time that they ran down the middle, it went for positive yardage, and shows why they paid him that much money. And it's good. Like that's a decent, you know, and they added another guard every time they ran down that way as well. They were opening up, you know, spaces and gaps for them to run. And that shows why they made those additions on that offensive line. And I think that they added enough pieces to that offensive line where this offense isn't going to be horrible. It's not going to be as bad as it was last year. Jeanty's not going to be running into a brick wall every single time he, you know, is handed the football. And I think that you're right. He might not start week one. I don't think he's going to be even given the opportunity to start week one. But by the time we get to week five, you're going to see Fernando Mendoza.
5: We certainly last night for the Raiders did not see a player that was overwhelmed, that the body didn't look like it could be on an NFL field. You know, sometimes that's a problem, right? I'm interested in seeing how Ty Simpson looks in an NFL game against NFL defenses.
6: Mm-hmm.
5: He's small. He's a small player. Now, we've thought the same things with Bryce Young, Kyler Murray, and others in the past who are slight.
6: Yeah.
5: Right? Like they're not imposing figures. Mm-hmm. It's not a problem for Mendoza. So you see him out there, he made some plays, he made some poor plays. It's fine. And I think that's where the takeaway from that game was that. The other takeaway, Jeremiah Love looks like he will be a star.
6: Dude.
5: And you know, we kind of scoffed at the Cardinals using such a high pick on Jeremiah Love, but in his 11 carries last night, 58 yards, 5.3 yards per carry for Jeremiah Love. He looks like he will be an absolute superstar in the NFL.
6: Yeah.
5: I get it. Hand up. The first 11 carries, first preseason game, that's all we got from him. But he looks exactly like the player that we saw coming into the draft.
6: Yeah, and I know he's the favorite right now to win Offensive Rookie of the Year. The problem is the Cardinals' defense is going to be trash. So I don't know if he's going to be given the opportunity and the carries to showcase that, you know, because like he's an offensive weapon. He can catch the ball. He can run. Obviously he's a good blocker. He can do everything, right? He's an every single down, do everything back. Yep. The problem is they're not going to be ahead in enough games where he can just dominate a game. You know, I think they're going to have to throw the ball a lot to try to catch up because they're going to be behind in a lot of these games. I don't know if he's going to be he's right now he's plus 450 on DraftKings. If you go to DraftKings, promo code BNA26, shout out.
5: Yes.
6: And so I love what I saw from him yesterday. Like he's breaking tackles. But again, the Raiders defense is garbage. And even Kubiak was getting on them at halftime yesterday, going into the locker room saying, we can't get a dang stop to save our lives. Like, it was bad. So I love what I saw out of Jeremiah Love. And yeah, we criticized them for taking a guy that high, a running back that high. But I think he's going to be one of the best rookies this season, if not the best. It's going to be a competition between him, I love, you know, Carnell Tate, and even if Fernando Mendoza can get out and see the field, you know, by week four, week five, it's going to be a competition between, I think, those three.
5: So what are the odds for Mendoza right now?
6: Mendoza is +550 and Carnell Tate is +550 as well.
5: Okay. All right. It's Black and Abdallah here on Westwood One Sports and the Westwood One Sports app. You can join the show today at 310-840-4910. Another game I had my eyes focused on last night, Pittsburgh, Green Bay. The Steelers win 28-9. The story from that game, to me, Drew Aller comes in and he plays well. He played really well comparatively. Mm. You know, we saw Mason Rudolph out there. We saw Will Howard out there. But Drew Aller looked the part. 10 for 13, 153 yards, two touchdowns for Drew Aller. Third round pick, Drew Aller. And he's in a situation where there is no pressure. Yeah. He's got vets in front of him who are backups. He has Aaron Rodgers as the starter. Nothing is expected of Drew Aller this year. And he can just develop on his own. Pretty impressive last night what I saw from Aller with the Steelers.
6: Yeah, and what's crazy is, you know, he comes in and I didn't watch a lot of Penn State football last season. But from the analysts that I saw last night analyzing this game is from what they saw from last year from Penn State to now, is that Mike McCarthy has completely changed what Drew Aller has done with his footwork in like 3 months.
5: Yeah.
6: Has completely changed what he's done, and he looks like a different quarterback with what he's done with his footwork. And that's what Mike McCarthy was brought in to do, is to take Will Howard and to take Drew Aller and develop them. And yeah, look, the Pittsburgh Steelers don't want to be a team that is in a complete rebuild. They don't want to be a team that is a three-win or a four-win team. So they brought in Mike McCarthy to try to get Aaron Rodgers to come back successful. They do that. They're trying to compete for a playoff spot, which is something they will probably win 8 or 9 games and maybe be a playoff sniffer. And that's what they'll try to do. They'll be a Black and Abdallah playoff sniffer. Maybe just an Abdallah. Bleck is still hesitant to put his name on
5: that. Yeah, I mean,
6: Hey, well, you'll come around eventually.
5: Yeah.
6: And so
5: I'm just trying to figure out what the Bleck and Abdallah sniffer logo looks like. Is it like a hound dog that's sniffing the ground? Right? It's head down to the ground, tail up in the air.
6: Yeah, it's not quite like a McGriff the crime dog kind of thing.
5: It's like it's a sleuth, not like that. Crime dog,
6: yeah,
5: right?
6: Yeah, kind of like that. Like a hound dog type of thing, like one of those things. Yeah, yeah, with like a on the ground searching for things, one of those things. Yeah, yeah. And then with the nose to the ground, brought to you by Flonase or Nasacort, something like that. We'll work that in somehow. And so
5: I'm now currently looking up pictures of hound dogs sniffing.
6: Cartoon.
5: Yeah,
6: it
5: cartoons.
6: Has to be a cartoon.
5: Cartoons. Yeah.
6: Cartoon.
5: I'm trying to find a good one.
6: Or like a basset hound.
5: Like here you go. Like I think
6: you need
5: this,
6: like a basset hound. I think yeah, this is that's
5: a good.
6: Perfect.
5: That's a good sniffer
6: like
5: picture.
6: Like a basset hound. Absolutely.
5: Raj, I will put this in our team chat okay. So you can see the picture like that I'm talking
6: hound.
5: About, and you
6: yeah.
5: can. You can throw it up on the YouTube channel, Bleck and Abdallah Show.
6: Yeah, absolutely. So, and then his other job is to find and develop the next quarterback the way he developed Aaron Rodgers and Dak Prescott. And so if he does that with either Drew Aller or Will Howard, then they're in a perfect scenario. They don't need to be in the market for whether Baker Mayfield decides to, or the Buccaneers decide to move on from him, or they need to draft a quarterback in the middle of the draft next season. His job is to develop, and look, it's limited action, but both quarterbacks, especially Drew Aller against, you know, he's playing against twos and threes last night, but he looked the part, and he looked like whatever the Mike McCarthy quarterback school is working. It looks like it's taking in the limited months that he's been a part of.
5: YouTube, Bleck and Abdallah Show. You can go and watch the show live each and every day. The cartoon photo of a hound dog sniffing is now on the YouTube channel.
6: It's a working logo.
5: Yeah, it's
6: We're
5: working.
6: We're working on it. We got time.
5: Abdallah's NFL sniffers.
6: Listen, the playoff
5: is what he's
6: sniffers,
5: looking for.
6: They don't come out early here. I mean, come on. This is the In the Hunt graphic doesn't come out until like the second month of the season here. Like
5: the playoff sniffers.
6: Yeah,
5: yes.
6: The playoff sniffers don't come out until like November.
5: Although the college football season's right around the corner. So if you had college football playoff sniffers, you could throw that into the mix too.
6: No, I don't do that.
5: What,
6: I'm not
5: going
6: to be like the playoff committee and try to mess with everybody's emotions and put playoff teams in, and then come the final rankings, everybody's all pissed off at me because I put somebody in the playoff sniffers and then they're not sniffing anymore. And then everybody's mad at Abdallah because I put their team in there and then all of a sudden they're out. And then everybody's Notre Dame and they're mad at Abdallah. No.
5: I'd say this. My thought with Drew Aller, and of course, again, We all understand the situation, right? First preseason game, first quarter, yeah. First couple of series. It's all taken with a grain of salt.
6: Mm-hmm.
5: That's what this is. But I would go back to my opinion of the Cardinals last Thursday with Carson Beck. And I asked the question, why couldn't Carson Beck turn into something with the NFL's development? I would ask the same thing with Drew Aller. Why couldn't a player like that turn into something with a coach like Mike McCarthy with the NFL development behind him? Why couldn't that take place? We've seen great quarterbacks before come from rounds that are beyond the first,
6: mm-hmm.
5: right? Like, it's not, you can only draft a quarterback in the first round. Russell Wilson, you know, there are quarterbacks all over the NFL that have, and obviously Tom Brady, right? Sixth round pick. There, you can find quarterbacks. Dak Prescott was not a first-round quarterback. You can find good quarterbacks in later rounds.
6: Mm-hmm.
5: Again, grain of salt. If I had to bet, I'm guessing Carson Beck and Drew Aller will not be great quarterbacks. That's just my thought. But it's nice to see already some development. And then that's the grain of salt that I'm taking away from watching the first couple of preseason games.
6: Yeah, look, if it comes down...
5: It's a grain of salt.
6: Yeah,
5: it looks like a nice development starting to take place for Drew Aller.
6: If it comes down to it and Baker Mayfield decides, hey, I want to be a Steeler, you think that Mike McCarthy's going to be like, no. We're gonna stick with what's going on here. We're going to see what we can get out of Drew Aller or Will Howard.
5: If they have a bad season and they end up with a top 10 pick,
6: yeah,
5: and one of these other quarterbacks are available...
6: They're going to take a quarterback.
5: That's probably how it would play out.
6: Of course.
5: It's Black and Abdallah here on Westwood One Sports and the Westwood One Sports app. The only other note that I wanted to touch on quickly here at the start of the show, what the hell are the Cincinnati Bengals doing?
6: Mm.
5: What the only other thing that I pulled from last night's games in the NFL, why is Joe Burrow out there for so long taking hits in the pocket from the blind side?
6: I was texting you guys last night.
5: What the hell are they doing?
6: I was so mad last night.
5: I don't get it, man.
6: I was so mad. It took me back to it's a very, very old,
5: I think,
6: reference of Mallrats, of being like, that kid is on the escalator again. First of all, it's raining. He's getting sacked. He's getting hit after he throws. Why the hell is Joe Burrow on the field getting hit? There's no reason. He played a series. They put it, and then I'm like, okay, fine. Joe Burrow's out. He's done. They show, you know how like when they come back from commercial and they show like the lights to let you see that it's raining?
5: Yes.
6: And then all of a sudden they go to Joe.
5: Yes.
6: He's back on the field.
5: Back on the field.
6: What are we doing?
5: Last night, Joe Burrow, a player who does not need the work, went 5 of 6 for 39 yards, no touchdowns, no interceptions. He was sacked once for a loss of 9 yards.
6: And hit like three other times.
5: Why? Why is it? Yeah, the one in the pocket where he got the ball out of his hand, but then he got hit from the left and got pushed into his offensive lineman, into the back of the legs of the offensive lineman. What in the hell are the Bengals doing?
6: There was a play where he got knocked down and he got up and he like grabbed his elbow. I'm like, well, that's it. There it goes. What are we doing?
5: It's wild. It's unnecessary. You know, on the other side of the field, so in that game, Bengals won 16-14 against the Lions. The Lions didn't start Jared Goff.
6: No.
5: Why would the Lions start Jared Goff? There's nothing to learn about Jared Goff playing in a preseason game. He's a vet who's been around for a long time, who's really good. Why do you need to play him? Same thing goes for Joe Burrow. It's insane. Especially when, like, the Bengals have some quarterbacks on the roster that you need to kind of figure out what you're going to do with.
6: Joe Flacco came out there. Let the old man go out there and get some run.
5: I mean, it really is like Josh Johnson. That's
6: yes.
5: who you want to see. Or yeah. Sean Clifford.
6: Of course.
5: That's what you want to see in preseason. So I saw that last night and I was like, man, I was shocked how long he was out there. That was surprising to me. It's Bleck and Abdallah here on Westwood One Sports and the Westwood One Sports app. Yesterday on the show, we talked about a story with Commanders quarterback Jaden Daniels. He doesn't want LSU to use his name, image, and likeness anymore because they're giving his jersey number 5 to a player this upcoming season, DJ Pickett. Pickett has responded to what transpired yesterday. We'll tell you about that coming up next.
4: There's 3 preseason games tonight, and we're that much closer to the regular season. The Seahawks-Patriots Wednesday night opener is less than a month away.
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0: Westwood One Sports. Here's Chris Black and Adam Abdallah.
1: Jaden Daniels is not happy that LSU has given his number 5 jersey away. I mean, it's still with the team. They didn't give it away. Like, it wasn't like a garage sale. They put it out back. It was, hey, take this for free.
2: $2.
1: But he's offended that LSU is going to allow other players to wear his number 5. The jersey's not retired, but he's offended by it. He released a statement yesterday. We talked about this story yesterday on the show. He released a statement saying he's focused on the Commanders season and that his team needs to figure this out with the LSU Tigers, and they need to keep it private. Private conversations need to take place. A weird thing because Jaden Daniels has served LSU papers suggesting that they cannot use his name, image, and likeness anymore. Per his attorney representation, Daniels and his representation also released a statement yesterday saying that he was upset over the fact that they gave away his jersey to another player. That new player is DJ Pickett. DJ Pickett, great corner, and he is someone that's one of the best defensive backs in college football. So it's not like this is some scrub that's going to be wearing number 5. For the Tigers. Again, a number that's not retired. The statement also released by the family suggested that they were deeply disappointed in LSU and they felt disrespected by the jersey being given up.
2: Okay.
1: So that was yesterday. Since that point, LSU has responded. They've been on the forefront saying that they're not going to change what they've said in action. There was also a story saying that Daniels wants LSU to give up their Heisman Trophy that he won. The winner gets one and the school gets one. So the duplicate of the Heisman Trophy he won in 2023, he wants that back, which LSU has said that they're not going to do that.
2: What are you going to do with two Heismans?
1: I don't know. You give it to your high school, maybe? You give it to...
2: You went there.
1: No, I know, but like that would be cool that... The high school could showcase a Heisman Trophy winner one here. That's kind of cool, but I understand that.
2: Okay.
1: So the whole story is funny to me because it's like, Jaden Daniels, who do you think you are? I don't get it. So in relation to all of this, Joe Burrow and the Bengals played last night. Joe Burrow's number 9 is also not retired. But no one's worn number 9.
2: Yeah.
1: Since Joe Burrow played at LSU. The difference to me, though, is Joe Burrow's team won a national title.
2: Mm-hmm.
1: They were undefeated. They, by most metrics, point to as the greatest offense in college football history. So, like, if you want to say they deserve something like that, Joe Burrow deserves that recognition for someone not wearing number 9 again, I can understand that.
2: Yeah, yeah.
1: So that's why Daniels is upset, is because he's not getting the same treatment as Joe Burrow. Take a listen. This is Joe Burrow when asked about Daniels and his number situation at LSU.
3: I don't know too much about it. I just heard about it a couple hours ago. I don't necessarily have too many thoughts at this time. I don't know enough about the situation to have any thoughts, I would say.
4: Has there ever been a conversation with your number not getting reissued? Like, you ever thought about that? Like, since you left, like, they haven't used 9? Like,
3: yeah, they told me that they wouldn't use it again. But, you know, you never know. You never know what happens.
1: So no thoughts from Joe Burrow. But what he said there at the end, I think, is a realistic thought based on the situation. That's what they told Jaden Daniels, and his response was, Joe Burrow, you never know what could happen. They say they're not going to give it away, but who knows, right? Like, that's the way I read the Joe Burrow comment there. DJ Pickett spoke to the media yesterday as well. This is what Pickett had to say on number 5.
5: About the number situation, I wore the number my whole life since I was 4 years old. It was a number I was promised. Wish Jaden the best. Good player, and he did real good here, so that's all.
1: There he is, DJ Pickett. It's the number he's always worn. He was promised it when he was committing to LSU, and, you know, Lane Kiffin is honoring said commitment. Now, let me ask you this, Abdallah. Is Lane Kiffin done talking? Remember at the SEC media days, he was just filibusting so he didn't have to answer questions about Ole Miss? Right? Remember that? He was just...
6: I changed jobs. And as I get older and I go through things and losing both parents, I was actually talking to Ross Dellinger and I kind of said something that might sound kind of funny to you, but you know, I watched the Hulk Hogan special.
1: Oh.
6: And I realized, and I was like, we're all going to die. But- and so some of the things that we... put in ports now we worry about and what this person says and that, like, really aren't going to matter. And when I lost my dad, I started thinking that. And I really started thinking, when I grew up, there were two people that I thought just wouldn't die.
1: Sure.
6: My dad and Hulk Hogan.
1: Right.
6: And then I watched that special and really, like, Hulk Hogan died too. Like, there's no way Hulk Hogan was ever going to not wrestle and die. And he did. And so it just made me reflect really on, like, I can't be so concerned about little things and what people say and this, and you got to
1: just rambling. Boy, he went on for 17 minutes in his media session.
2: Yeah,
1: for his opening statement, 17 minutes. All right, so that was Kiffin at SEC Media Days a couple weeks back. Here is Lane talking about DJ Pickett and the promise of number 5.
7: DJ is in 5, and that was a situation that was promised to him in recruiting here for him to sign here. And I've done a lot of research on that with the family and the representatives and the people. And so really, I looked at it, I didn't have a decision to make. It was promised to the kid. It wasn't done for whatever. I'm not going to get into that. I'm not going to judge something that I wasn't here of. But when a kid's promised something to come to school, he should wear it. So at that point, I don't really think that's my decision. It should be honored what he was told.
1: Now, in that press conference, he was also asked, if someone was promised 9, would they get the number? And Lane didn't have an answer for that.
2: Well, I mean, look, he was promised 5. Last year, Pickett didn't wear 5. He wore 3. And Kiffin wasn't there, you know, when... I mean, look, I don't know what to tell you. It's a difficult situation. I think it's a weird situation. When Brian Kelly was there, he promised... DJ Pickett, he could wear 5. DJ Pickett came there. He was wearing 3. So did Brian Kelly promise him 5 and then say, did the old bait and switch and said, guess what?
1: The old switcheroo.
2: Would that surprise me? Knowing things about Brian Kelly? No. It wouldn't.
1: No.
2: I'm not going to beat around the bush. It wouldn't. So guess what? When
1: that's CBS sports analyst Brian Kelly for you this college football season, sir.
2: Probably a reason why he's not LSU head coach anymore, or Notre Dame head coach anymore, or anything head
1: coach
2: anymore.
1: I'm still stunned that anyone wants to listen to him call a college football game.
2: I don't. So when new LSU head coach Lane Kiffin comes in, and you know, DJ Pickett and his family goes to him and says, hey, man, like, this is what was promised. Is there any way we could work around this? And Lane Kiffin goes, oh, he was promised this? Okay, wear 5.
1: Okay, so let me ask you this. I saw this morning from, I believe it's the Times-Picayune down there.
2: I always think it's so funny
1: that
2: that's the name of the paper.
1: That's the name of their paper.
2: I know, but it's just such a funny name. The Times-Picayune is such a funny name of a paper. I know it is, but it's such a funny name for a paper.
1: That wasn't meant to make you laugh.
2: I know,
1: but it's a joke.
2: It does every time,
1: though. There was no setup of a joke there.
2: I know, but it does every time.
1: I was just being serious.
2: I know, but the Times-Picayune is such a...
1: The Times-Picayune.
2: The Times-Picayune is such a...
1: Why did you laugh at that?
2: Because it does every time. The Times-Picayune is a funny name for a paper. Every time.
1: So they're reporting that Lane Kiffin is the one that started all of this. That Lane Kiffin's the one that reached out. Like, when they decided that they were going to give the number to Pickett, Lane reached out to Jane Daniels and his people to tell him.
2: Okay.
1: Does that change your perception of this? Like, this wasn't, I guess the way it was kind of, the way I read into the situation yesterday made me think that Jane Daniels was blindsided by this. And found out when they started posting photos of Pickett online in the jersey. Lane Kiffin tried to do his the respectful thing and be like, hey, by the way, this player is going to take that number. He tried to reach out. That's what they're saying.
2: This was all done on the up and up. In fact, this goes back to Brian Kelly doing some shady business and telling someone they could be promised a number and then switching it on him when he got there.
1: Is that really the case, though? Do we have on the record that Brian Kelly did that? They pulled that?
2: In the article I'm reading, he was promised he could wear number 5. And when he got there, he showed up and he had to wear number 3.
1: But what was he told as a freshman to why he couldn't have number 5?
2: Don't know.
1: Was it because Brian Kelly's no longer here?
2: I don't know.
1: Is it because it's retired, but it's not retired?
2: I don't know. Well, it could probably be a situation like Joe Burrow where they said, you know, it's not retired, but we're not going to give it out. You know?
1: Yeah, that's possible. That could certainly be the case. So that's the latest on the story, is that LSU is not changing. DJ Pickett is not changing. And Jaden Daniels is focused on the season. Great. Fantastic. I don't know. I feel like, why are you reacting that way if Kiffin's the one that reached out to tell you?
2: Well, he did. He went on the up and up and went, you know. And
1: well, that's what I'm saying. Like, if that's the case, why is Jaden Daniels so, quote, disrespected and upset?
2: I don't know.
1: His statement that his people put out. Yeah. That the family feels disrespected. The head coach, the new head coach who wasn't there when any of this happened.
2: I don't know.
1: Reached out to you. I don't understand that.
2: You know, when a player has a season where they lose the opener to Florida State, when they lose to Ole Miss, and when they lose to Alabama 42-28, they deserve to have their jersey retired, right? When they go 10-3 or 9-3, they go to, I believe it was the ReliaQuest Bowl, if I'm looking.
1: Oh, is that what it is? ReliaQuest Bowl?
2: I think Poinsettia, maybe? I don't know. It was a bowl game.
1: Okay, all right.
2: I'm just saying, 9-3 in a bowl game.
1: Well, he won the Heisman.
2: Okay, yeah.
1: I'll give him that.
2: Okay. Mm-hmm,
1: I'm not throwing shade.
2: Mm-hmm, mm-hmm.
1: But I think there's a little bit of a difference between the team that Burrow was on that won the national title, going away in a laugher, in a complete blowout in the national title game as one of the best teams we've ever seen in college football, and a quarterback that butt kicked in the opener against Florida State.
2: He beat Grambling 72-10.
1: All right.
2: Army 62-0.
1: 310-840-4910. 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
2: Georgia State 56-14.
1: Does the defending champs' big move yesterday help them keep pace with the Los Angeles Rams? We'll tell you about that coming up next.
0: The Jonas Brothers will be going down under, performing halftime for Rams 49ers in Australia. Will Aaron Donald be on the field, making Kyle Shanahan call SOS? Ooh, this is SOS. Westwood One Sports.
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0: Abdallah, I'm going to need you to explain something to me. I'm confused. I follow the NFL a lot. I enjoy watching the NFL. We pay attention to the most transactional situations in the NFL. I understand the movement. I understand what's taking place. I don't understand what's taking place with Seattle. So Seattle makes a move yesterday. And you got to ask yourself, like, does this help them keep pace with the Rams? Yeah. On the field, it's a move that I think will help them keep pace with the Rams. What is the move? Terrion Arnold, one-year deal to Seattle. Now, Terrion Arnold was released from the Lions this offseason because he's facing 8 felony charges stemming from kidnapping and robbery in February. So the Lions let him go. He might be placed on the commissioner's exempt list. Might. Has not yet been placed on it. Might. And then the last couple of weeks, he's been meeting with various teams working out. Mm-hmm. He's a former number one pick to the Detroit Lions. So, like, it's a big deal when they released him this summer after he was arrested and he's facing the charges. I don't explain this to me. Like, I don't know if cynical is the way to look at it, but is it really as simple as in the NFL? If it's your problem, you deal with it. But if it's someone else's problem, we bring them in.
1: Yeah, I mean, yeah.
0: Right? Like, I saw the story yesterday. And I was like, Seattle, well, that's a good move for Seattle.
1: Here's the thing.
0: Terrion Arnold, wait, really?
1: Look, here's the simple thing is, they're charges. They're alleges right now, right?
0: Sure.
1: He's facing 8 felony charges stemming from a kidnapping and robbery in Florida early in February. So these are things that allegedly happen. And it's a 1-year deal to help their defense right now. They're great defense right now. And if the charges are 1, dropped, 2, if he's found innocent or not guilty, then it is an addition to their defense that will that'll help them immensely, right?
0: Yes, right.
1: Okay.
0: No, I understand that.
1: If he's found guilty, if he is put on the commissioner's exempt list, then okay, whatever. They've already got a great defense. You know what I mean? Like, it's not something.

0: That yeah, they I'm, are relying
1: I'm,
0: on.
1: I'm more laughing at the idea that the Lions made a statement by releasing a player that they just drafted a couple seasons ago.
0: Yes.
1: And then another team's like, yeah, it's fine for us. We'll see how it plays out.
0: Yeah, because I think
1: technically the Lions could have held on to him and they could have seen if he was actually charged or if he is placed on the commissioner's exempt list.
0: Absolutely. Because it's also not exactly clear when he'll be available to play. Like, there was a rumor that he'll be available during the preseason. There's week one availability, week two. Like, we don't know when he's going to be available to play even. So the Seahawks don't know. The Lions didn't know. I think when it's when you go through the process of drafting and doing your research, and we know that these teams have investigative detectives, and they go through this whole process of investigating all their things.
1: PIs and sleuths.
0: Absolutely. They've got their own sniffers. And so they go through, they're bloodhounds. They go through and they do their due diligence. And when it's your own player, it seems like it's your own responsibility, your miss.
1: Yep.
0: It's your due diligence and your responsibility to your fans.
1: Bad for the room.
0: Exactly. Yeah. It's your job for your fans to release the player. And for another team, it's okay to say, hey, we'll let the process play out. And if the process dictates that he's guilty or found responsible for these charges, then we'll release him. And it's not an issue.
1: 2024 first round, 24th pick overall out of Alabama, Terrion Arnold, signs a one-year deal with the Seattle Seahawks. You know, Seattle's featured on Hard Knocks right now. I've heard it's a decent show recently. I have not watched in years. I don't know. I feel like there's so much great NFL content out there that I don't need to have a set appointment each week to watch Hard Knocks. But the Seahawks are featured on it. Derek Hill was kicked out of practice. Take a listen to Mike McDonald kicking a player out of practice.
2: Derek, what are you doing? What are you doing? Why are you bull rushing right now near the quarterback?
3: I'm not trying to hump. I can't see behind.
2: You can't be trying to hump right now. This isn't the time for it.
1: Whoa. Football noises.
2: Hey, Derek.
4: That away, good timing. That away,
2: hey.
4: Sam. Stay away from the quarterback.
5: When I read clearly past.
2: Get him out. Get him out. Get him out.
5: What do you want me to do?
6: Get him out. Get him out.
2: Get him out.
5: Damn. Oh, my gosh. What the?
1: All right, hold on. Before I finish the clip, doesn't it sound like just listening to the audio, like they're in a like a battle scene, and they have to get him out of a situation where they're like in a helicopter and they're dropping a rope down, and they're like, grab the rope, get him out.
0: Yeah.
4: Hey, you can complain all you want. You can complain all the want. You're too close. That's twice. It's not smart. You can all you want, but it turns out I'm running the practice.
1: Oh, okay.
2: You can't be trying to hump right now. This isn't the time for it.
1: He was trying to hump.
0: Can't be humping.
1: He was trying to hump.
0: Can't be humping. Can't try to hump the quarterback right now.
1: So things going well for the Seahawks as they look to defend their title this upcoming season.
0: I think they're underrated right now. No one's talking about them.
1: No, I agree. We are. We just talked about
0: them. We just did.
1: Yeah, the Seattle Seahawks.
0: We just did.
1: Here on Bleck and Abdallah.
0: We just did.
1: Hanging out with you, Westwood One Sports, each and every day until 3 Eastern. Abdallah, I know this was a big day. You're a huge music fan. You love music.
0: I am.
1: Big concert goer.
0: I'm going to a concert tonight.
1: Oh, where are you going? Who are you seeing?
0: I'm going to see a band called Fiddlehead.
1: Oh, okay, yep. I'm familiar with them.
0: No, you're not.
1: Not at all. Fiddles?
0: Fiddlehead.
1: Do they use fiddles?
0: No, absolutely not.
1: Oh, okay.
0: They do not use fiddles.
1: All right. I was wrong.
0: Lots of guitars.
1: I was wrong.
0: Kicking people in the face and whatnot.
1: I don't know if you're aware of this. But Pat McAfee, WWE wrestler, he's on College Game Day for ESPN. He is dipping his toe into the swimming pool of musical artists.
0: Is he?
1: He is. I don't know if you saw this today. His debut album was released today.
0: I did. I heard this.
1: Diary of a Polarizing Figure.
0: Oh, wow.
1: It's released today. A okay. little sample. Do you want to hear a little sample?
0: Lay it on me.
1: McAfee, this is a song called Oops.
7: What? Oops, I start another pop.
1: Okay.
0: Like, oops, I did it again?
1: All right, I'll start it again. I'll let you listen. All right, hold on.
7: Oops.

0: And if we're all talking I got a lot to say. Ooh, he's swearing. Ooh, that's all right. Oops.
1: That's horrible.
0: He's stirring the pot. Oops. McAfee.
1: So bad.
0: Former punter. Another song on the album. New album released today.
1: Mm-hmm.
0: Good Times.
1: Good Times.
0: Yeah, Good Times.
1: Good Times.

0: this?
1: What do you mean?
0: What in the AI country is that?
1: Sounds like GarageBand. You know the program for Macs?
0: It sounds like someone put into AI, write me a country song.

0: Whiskey.
1: He mentioned a drink.
2: It's a country song.
1: Okay, we got a country song.
2: Good times. There he is. There we go. And of course, it's a diary of a polarizing figure, right? That's the name of the album. So he has a song on the album titled Polarizing Figure.
1: All right. Gotta have a title track.
2: Polarizing figure, Abdallah.
1: Gotta have a title track. Yep.
3: Now.

0: cursed.
1: It sounds like
2: so much auto tune.
1: It sounds like all D. Morgan Wallen.
2: So much auto tune.
0: Every day I ask these questions and I pray.
2: So much auto tune.
1: All right, Abdallah. So, that's the McAfee album. It was released today. Did you put into AI to come up with a Black and Abdallah album for us?
3: I did.
1: Could you do that for us?
3: I did. Yeah.
1: All right. Coming up next,
3: okay.
1: Could you share with us, share with the class? So, so because a lot of this, it sounds like ChatGPT assisted.
3: Yeah, it just
1: The way it sounds.
3: The writing.
1: Yeah, the composition.
3: The writing.
1: I'm sure
3: he's
1: got real musicians participating.
3: The album cover.
1: It all looks like...
3: Very AI generated.
1: Yeah, so I feel like if we're on the same, right, we're national radio hosts as well.
3: It takes a lot to put out an album. Props to him for putting voice to wax,
1: hey,
3: man.
1: You got the cash, spend it. If that's what you want to do with your time, go for it.
3: Yeah.
1: By all means.
3: Yeah. Props to him.
1: If national radio hosts have albums, why couldn't the Black and Abdallah show come up with an album? If all we have to do is put it into AI?
3: Yeah, absolutely.
1: All right, so coming up next, will you give us the titles of the album?
3: Sure.
1: The songs?
3: Yes,
1: and some of the lyrics?
3: I will.
1: All right, that's next.
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0: Haberman, the Patriots playing to a 13-all tie with the Colts in their preseason opener.
1: You know, just a lot of things to clean up. But again, when you talk about, you know, the ability to create turnovers, it can change the game. And, you know, try to defend every blade of grass down there on the goal line and, you know, come up with a big turnover there.
0: Coach Vrabel happy with the defense that produced four turnovers. Not as much kicker Andy Borgalis, though, missed three kicks, including a potential game winner. Red Sox are off to Pittsburgh this weekend. They'll have a series with the Buccos on Thursday afternoon.
2: Swing it a high fly ball.
0: Caleb Durbin had the big blow on Nesson, an eighth inning grand slam. As they avoid a four-game sweep with a 5-0 shutout, Yankees will be in Toronto this weekend. Court fight in Boston. The women's soccer team, the Boston Legacy, and the city of Boston say White Stadium may not be ready for next season. They've been playing this year at Tidewater Lane.
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5: 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Right here on Westwood One Sports, Sirius XM Channel 375, and all of our great radio affiliates around the country. I'm Chris Black along with Adam Abdallah. 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Abdallah, today was a big day in the music industry. You are a huge music fan. You've been looking forward to today because Pat McAfee has released his album, his debut album, The Diary of a Polarizing Figure. Polarizing figure, Abdallah, and you're excited for new music on a Friday.
6: Don't do that to me.
5: What do you mean, doing what to you?
6: Don't do that to me.
5: We're sampling tracks from the new album from McAfee. Oops.
7: Oops, yeah. Stirred another pot today.
5: He's stirring the pot. Good times.
7: I want a small town and an old dirt road.
5: Sure. And he's obviously a polarizing figure.
7: Now knowing, am I blessed or am I cursed? Am I the best or the worst? Every day.
5: Man, I swear, if you said to ChatGPT, make me a song that sounds like a Morgan Wallen song, that's what this sounds like.
6: Does Morgan... Question.
5: Yeah.
6: This is a legit question.
5: Yeah, yeah, yeah.
6: I don't listen to Morgan Wallen. He's not my cup of tea.
5: Yeah, I understand.
6: Okay.
5: I could go along with that. I do listen to his music, though, okay. so I'm familiar.
6: He's not for me.
5: He's not your cup of tea. Not your guy.
8: I think one of us attended a Morgan Wallen concert, though, right?
6: Yeah.
8: I think one of us
6: face
8: has.
6: Kicking. Yeah, it's not heavy enough for me.
5: I saw him at Soldier Field earlier this summer.
6: There's not enough people jumping on stage and jumping off the stage. Yeah. For me.
5: Yes, I understand.
6: Okay.
5: Yes, not your guy, not your
6: not
5: cup of tea.
6: Not for me.
5: Yes.
6: I'm not going to see Morgan Wallen tonight. Okay. Does he use that much auto-tune?
5: Sometimes, yeah.
6: Yeah. And people like that? That sells out arenas?
5: Yeah, it does.
6: That's what does it for people?
5: Yeah.
6: Okay.
5: Yeah.
6: Okay.
5: So McAfee's new album's out. Yep, it's there. You can find it. It's online.
8: Ringing endorsement from Chris
5: Black. Well, Raj, I'm not trying to take shots. I'm trying to be as cordial as I can with this. I mean, what is this? This is nonsense.
8: You know how sometimes they put like the testimonial or something? I'm just envisioning. It's there.
5: It's there.
8: Chris Black.
5: It's there.
6: It's there.
5: It's released. It's there.
6: It's there.
8: You can listen to it on the internet.
6: It's got to be one of those commercials on TV. Where it's like Diary of a Polarizing Figure. Now with songs like Polarizing Figure, Outlaws, Oops, Rich is Blank, Big Rain Coming, You're Alive, and Cheers to the South.
5: So here on the Black and Abdallah show, we thought if one national radio host can have an album, why can't two radio hosts have an album?
8: Boy.
5: So the Black and Abdallah show, we did what any radio host would do, and
6: yeah,
5: we asked ChatGPT to come up with an album of songs for the Black and Abdallah show.
6: Okay.
5: If we were to put together a country album.
6: All right. So.
5: So what do you have over there?
6: I've got two versions of this album. We could do a double album if we wanted to.
5: Hey, your guy,
2: Morgan Wallen usually puts out double albums.
6: He does. He's got like, I've read that he's got like 80 track albums because that's the key to the algorithm, right?
2: It's something.
6: Okay. Speaking of algorithms, there's a song about algorithms. So I've got two versions here because I asked two AI things. I wanted to drain two lakes.
2: Sure.
6: So I asked two AI chatbots to give me two albums here. The first album is called Burnt Jerseys and Broken Plays. 12 rounds of sports, heartbreak, and honest takes.
2: Okay.
6: The track listings are Never Sold My Hometown Jersey, The Algorithm Don't Lie, parentheses, but the refs do, Moral Victory Blues, $40 Million Dirt Road, She Was Playing With His Hair at Practice, obviously a reference to Madison
2: Well
6: Beer.
2: Done. Well done.
6: The Write-Off, parentheses, Embiid's Knees. Man Purse Summer Ain't For Me.
2: That was something we talked about yesterday.
6: I know, it's AI. It goes off of our stuff.
2: Wow, that's pretty good.
6: 60 Million Watched and We Still Lost.
2: Oh, that's a reference to the World Cup.
6: Yep.
2: Okay.
6: The Day Daddy Came Back to Cleveland.
2: Easy. Wait, what? Why?
6: It's about LeBron.
2: Oh, I know. Why would we be singing a song talking about LeBron as if he's daddy?
6: I don't know. It pulls all of the stuff we've been talking
8: why?
6: About.
8: It's because here on the show, we kept playing those TikTok songs
6: that's
8: of
6: exactly
8: people
6: why. It's
8: promoting LeBron going to the Sixers.
6: Yep.

0: Okay, I'll give credit to the AI on that. That's pretty good to pull that we've talked so much this summer about that, to have us sing a song about it. Okay, all right. That's
1: and the final
0: good.
1: Track is called Never, and I mean never, Going to Fold. And the liner notes say this: this album is dedicated to every fan who ever posted a hot take at midnight, argued with strangers in their mentions, stayed loyal to a team that didn't deserve it, and woke up the next morning ready to do it all over again. Y'all are the real ones.
0: Y'all are the real ones. We all shout out to anyone that listens to the Bleck and Abdallah show. Shout out.
1: Here's the next album.
0: Oh, so, okay, that's the first album.
1: Album number two.
0: Okay, second
1: album
0: side. So are you and I going to release the album like it's like we're Outkast?
1: Where, no.
0: My album will have one theme and your album will have a different theme.
1: I think
0: theme.
1: This is what we
0: this
1: do.
0: This is not going to be speaker box and the love below.
1: No. This is like, didn't like Zach Bryan release like an album and then like a few months later release like another album or something like that? Didn't like one of these guys like do that? I feel like a country person did that. I don't know. Maybe I'm making it up. This one's called Say It Like We Mean It.
0: Of course.
1: A 12-track country album about stubborn opinions, hard roads, good times, and saying exactly what we think.
0: Oh, good.
1: Of course, the title track is called Say It Like We Mean It. Ain't Nobody Gonna Tell Us Different. Long Way From Home.
0: Okay.
1: Hell, We Do It Again.
0: Do what again? What are we doing again?
1: It.
0: Okay.
1: It's this one's described as a whiskey-soaked look back at mistakes, risks, arguments, and questionable decisions. Maybe it wasn't always the smartest thing to do, but if given another chance, we'd probably make the same damn choice.
0: Well, that sounds just like the Bleck and Abdallah show.
1: Yeah. Track number 5, Everybody's an Expert.
0: Of course.
1: Number 6, Back Against the Wall. This track is described as the heart of the album.
0: Of course it is, yeah.
1: Ain't That the Truth? Number 8 is called Whiskey, Dust, and Bad Decisions. Number 9 is called Let 'Em Talk. Number 10 is called Herd It Down at the Zoo.
0: So out of all those generic titles, we have one Xunu reference?
1: Number 11 is called One More Ride. And number 12, this one is called... This one is described as This One May Be the Anthem. May the Best Bowl Win. An anthem to the World Cup of Soup.
0: Oh!
2: Not soup for you!
3: Bleck and Abdallah's World.
0: That's great!
3: Cup of Soup.
0: Yes.
4: Soup is good food.
0: Throwback to the World Cup, where Abdallah had soup every day here on the show.
1: So one AI chatbot took in account Zoo News and the World Cup of Soup.
0: Yeah,
1: and sports opinions.
0: All the other...
1: One of them I said put it, like, make them kind of generic.
0: Yeah, because all the other titles on that second one are
1: pretty
0: all very generic.
1: Well, yeah, I mean, do you want me to go through the other guys?
0: Okay, here's my point, is you and I don't have anything that's cutting edge, like polarizing figure.
1: No.
0: We've got nothing there that's going to match with this.
1: I don't know. Man Purse Summer ain't for me.
0: I mean, are you at your worst? Are you cursed? Wait, like, do we have anything like that on the Bleck and Abdallah show? I don't know if we do. I mean, do we have anything that's like, oops?
5: Oops, I stirred another pot today.
0: Are we stirring the pot? That's the question I want to ask here on today's show. Are we
1: pot
0: stirring
1: stirrers?
0: The pot?
1: I don't know.
0: Is that what's taking place?
1: I don't think Zoo News is stirring the pot.
0: No, I don't think so either. Or perhaps if you missed our show earlier in the week when Raj pretended to be the electrical substation in San Francisco and we talked to him here on the show.
6: I went to the restroom real quick.
0: Yeah.
6: I have no idea what you're referencing.
0: Yes, I don't know if that's necessarily
1: I think the point is that
0: cutting
1: we can't do this.
0: What do you mean we can't do this?
1: We can't put out an album like this.
6: By the way, speaking of AI, guys, I had to complete the AI, and we have your album art now. We have your album cover.
0: Oh, is it on the YouTube channel now?
6: It's on the YouTube chat. Parental advisory is fresh on there.
0: Wait,
6: so for those on the YouTube chat, they can take a look. This is a hot album. This is going to be tough to keep on the shelves. You know, all those shelves across
1: like
6: the country that are selling albums.
1: Like, well, you look way more like a countryman, okay, countryman,
0: all right,
1: than I do.
0: I don't think that's something I can help with.
1: I don't look. I look.
0: Well, usually you don't see stars like Luke Combs with a double thumbs up on the album.
1: I look like Nate Bargatze's sidekick.
0: Yes, you do. You're going to open.
1: I look like the guy that's going to warm up the crowd for Bargatze.
6: By the way, the Bleck and Abdallah album cover tagline: good takes, hot takes, Chicago takes.
0: Chicago takes. Yeah,
6: they
0: but there's nothing
6: red.
0: Where we're, you know.
7: moves, I start another pot today.
0: We're not stirring the pot.
1: No, we're not. That's not, the not problem. Not nearly enough.
0: We don't have enough edge
1: not
0: to the
1: nearly
0: show.
1: Enough. No.
0: Raj, we're not polarizing figures.
7: Now knowing, am I blessed or am I cursed? Am I the best or the worst?
6: You guys are nuts, man. That's
1: we
6: a bop right
1: there. We do
6: wear a
1: lot of black t-shirts.
0: Are we the best or are we the worst? I can't get over it.
1: Leaning towards the worst.
0: I can't get over it. I will say, you mentioned, leaning. Abdallah, that we can't get this done. We could get this done. We know people. We could get this done.
1: We know movers and shakers in the music industry.
0: We do know. We know one. We know people that could help with this.
1: We know one DJ.
0: Well, we know a DJ.
1: We know a DJ.
0: We also know you. You have a very nice relationship with a band.
1: I do know. Yes,
0: we know.
6: Oh,
0: we
6: this
1: do
6: is
1: have
6: coming
1: friends
6: together.
1: Of the show.
0: Yes.
1: We do have friends of the show. Shout out to Alkaline Trio, Dan Andriano. Shout out if he's listening.
0: Shout out.
1: Shout out to Dan.
0: Big supporter of the show.
1: Shout out to Dan. Not really country music.
0: No, but
1: it's completely,
0: music.
1: It would be a completely different album. Completely
0: music.
1: Different album.
0: He'd be able to help you out with this.
1: Completely different album.
0: Here's my point. If we put together a country album, if we were like Pat McAfee and we were polarizing figures.
1: I don't want to do that.
0: And we're stirring the pot.
1: I don't want to do that.
0: The two of us could open for Alkaline Trio somewhere.
1: Maybe open.
0: And our friends here locally in Chicago, at NBC Tower,
1: Q101,
0: they can help us out with that.
1: Yeah, all right.
0: Come on, Abdallah.
6: Former Chicago Bull Jimmy Butler's working on a country album. Maybe we could get with his people.
0: Yes, because Jimmy Butler is a renaissance man.
1: He is.
0: He's out there. He's got coffee. He's got country.
1: Yeah.
0: He's got it all, man.
1: Sometimes he's got an emo haircut.
0: Sometimes.
6: Former Chicago Bears tight end Zach Miller, country singer.
0: Yes.
6: Maybe we can get
1: to
6: him.
1: Zach Miller before.
0: We know Zach.
1: Yeah, we've talked to Zach Miller.
6: So we know people.
0: His album actually is pretty decent.
6: We know people. Mm-hmm. They can help with this.
1: Yeah, we do.
0: His album's actually, it's decent. So you can always call or text the show at 310-840-4910. The texts are rolling in. So we go to the 501 bonus tracks for our album for you and I. Bonus track number one, Easy. I like that. That's good.
1: Mm-hmm.
0: Easy. Number two, You Scared.
1: You Scared.
0: You Scared. Yeah, that's good.
1: That's a great track name.
0: That's great.
1: All right.
0: That's
1: all right.
0: Great.
1: All right.
0: Let's see. From the 443, today's music is so trash. Pat McAfee couldn't be any...
1: Oh, no.
0: Music couldn't be any worse. 90s music is goated. All genres. Derek in Baltimore. Shout out to Derek in Baltimore. Hopefully you're having a great Friday.
1: Yeah.
0: Here on the Bleck and Abdallah Show.
1: A lot of love for Trio in the YouTube chat. Shout out.
0: Of course.
1: Shout out.
0: Of course. Dan listens to the show.
1: Shout out
0: to Dan and Alkaline Trio.
1: Shout out.
0: Of course. That's what I'm saying is if you wanted to put together the album, you could. you could get up there. See, I don't have a musical bone in my body. I can stand and observe and watch.
1: You got a tambourine in you? Can you count to four?
0: Let me see. Let me try. Ready?
1: In beat.
0: One, two, five.
1: Nope. You're screwed.
0: I messed up. let's see.
1: We just turn your mic off. Your guitar's
0: not
1: plugged. Your guitar's not plugged into anything.
6: I just want to hear Abdallah like sing Zoo News. That's what's in my head right now. I can't get it out. Is Abdallah like singing about Zoo News?
0: I don't get this text from the 630, but it's not a surprise from Lewis and Lyle, who's followed the show from our days on the radio in Chicago.
1: Uh-huh.
0: His text says, Abdallah looks like a golden retriever, got a human's body, just all happy, excited energy.
1: Okay.
0: What is that a reference to?
1: I don't know. Thanks, Lewis.
6: He is happy, excited. A golden retriever is a very loved dog. I think that's a compliment.
0: No, I know, but Raj, what is that a reference to? I don't know.
6: I don't think it's a reference. I think he was trying to give Abdallah a pick-me-up, a perk.
0: Just being a nice guy. How about
6: being
0: that,
6: a nice
0: Abdallah?
6: Fella.
0: Lewis is just trying to be nice.
1: It's a popular slang term for warm, cheerful, and fiercely loyal energy. Okay, sure.
0: You had to look up golden retriever?
1: No, golden retriever energy.
0: Yeah.
1: I want to know if it was a slur. I made Chris walk off.
6: Black just walked off the show. What are we talking about, Abdallah? What's going on?
0: What? I have tears in my eyes. What kind of slur?
8: Golden retriever is a slur.
0: Jeez. See, and this is my point. We are not cutting edge.
1: No, that's why we can't do it.
0: We're not.
1: Okay, see.
0: You're
1: going to get us
0: in
1: trouble.
0: How are we going to get us in trouble?
1: I don't know. He's probably got people.
6: You can hear Abdallah dropping some bars about udon noodles. I mean, talking to baby giraffes.
1: First of all, I'll tell you this. The last thing I'm going to drop is bars. I am never, ever, ever, ever in my life ever going to attempt to rap.
0: Does McAfee rap on the album? Oh, he does. Wow. We don't have those clips.
6: No, I don't think we can play that.
1: I don't think they're clean.
0: Okay, all right. Hey, all we're doing is saying it's out. It's out today.
1: It's out, man.
0: It's there.
1: It's there.
0: That's all we're saying.
6: Chris Black's
1: respect to him for putting himself out there like that.
0: Hey, by
1: all means. Something I couldn't do.
0: Like I said, when we started promoting this album, if you got the money, go for it, man.
1: Yeah,
0: that's cool.
6: I'll tell you what, if I ever hear Chris Black sign off the show instead of his normal thanks to Roy and Raj of, and Roy and Raj were there, I'll know exactly how well I did on that day. Thanks for listening to Bleck and Abdallah. Raj was there.
1: Raj was there today. Raj was in attendance today.
6: He was there. He showed up.
0: There's a lot of great preseason action last night around the National Football League. Now it's time for the NHTSA play of the day. Whether you get pulled over or get into a crash, drinking and driving will always change your whole world. 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Let's take a listen to last night. Fernando Mendoza, his first touchdown in the NFL.
9: Put it in the end zone. Try and tie up this game. Mendoza, quick throw. Whoa! It's caught! The man, the line with his first Raider touchdown and goes to Jackfish.
0: So there you go. Fernando Mendoza, his first touchdown last night, goes 10 for 16, 97 yards. One touchdown. First game for the Raiders, Fernando Mendoza. That's your NHTSA play of the day. 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All right, so I think we should continue working on the album.
1: Yeah, well, it's a work in progress.
0: Yeah, we'll see if we
1: It'll be our it's our detox. It's our Chinese democracy. It'll be a forever project.
0: It'll never be released, but we'll just be working on it for 20 and 30 years.
1: It's a forever project.
0: Maybe we'll roll it around for the reunion show, and we'll go on our
1: 40th anniversary.
0: Yeah, our retirement tour on it. So there you go. Has one team already turned some heads around this preseason? We'll answer that question and fill in the blank coming up next.
10: 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In Cleveland, it's Deshaun Watson or Shedeur Sanders. And Atlanta's between Tua Tagovailoa or Michael Penix Jr. When the starter's named, we'll let you know. 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
1: Hanging out with you live from Chicago each and every day right here on Westwood One Sports. Now it's time to go on out to parts unknown in Colorado, and that's where we find Raj Sharon.
2: And the next question comes from the line of Raj Sharan with Westwood One. Please proceed.
1: Please proceed. On a Friday, it's time for Fill in the Blank with Raj. What's up, Raj?
3: What's up, guys? Happy Fill in the Blank Friday. First question, my role on the Black and Abdallah album would be blank. I am just joking. I want nothing enforcer. To do with that. Nothing.
1: You're the enforcer of the
3: nothing.
1: Crew.
3: I enforce
1: of
3: nothing.
1: The band. Yes.
3: Nothing. Absolutely nothing. All right, guys, we're going to get... Oh, you know what? Can I play my trumpet from high school? I played the French horn a little bit, too.
1: Yeah.
3: Can we work that in?
1: Yes, play your French horn. Yes.
3: French horn. I'd be what if it was the only instrument? Black and Abdallah a cappella with me on the French horn.
4: It's just French horn.
1: You'll be on the French horn. Roy will be the manager. Boom. Got
3: crew. Cowboy Roy. All right, guys, we're going to start off with a double blank. I don't know if we've ever led with a double blank, but we are leading with a double blank today. Never good to shoot blanks. All right, here we go, Abdallah.
4: All right.
3: The quarterback who gives the Raiders the best chance to win a game today is blank, comma, their starter this season should be blank. Go ahead, Abdallah. The quarterback who gives the Raiders the best chance to win a football game today is blank, their starter this season should be blank. And by the way, the blanks could be the same name.
4: I think the best quarterback to give them a shot to win a game today would probably be Cousins. But their starter should still be Mendoza. Like, Cousins still has seen 1,000 games of football. He knows every scenario. He's seen all the defenses. He would know when to get, like, he's not gonna run out of the pocket. He's not gonna be mobile. He's not gonna extend plays. I understand that, but he's also not going to turn the ball over like a bunch. He's not going to throw the ball into double coverage. He's not going to do that. He's going to manage the game. He is going to move the ball down the field like we saw yesterday. Is he going to beat the Seahawks? Probably not, but he's going to beat the Cardinals. He's going to beat the bottom of the barrel teams. That doesn't mean that Mendoza shouldn't be the starter, because the expectations for the Raiders are to not really compete and be, you know, a developmental tool for Mendoza to get better as a quarterback this year and then maybe compete next season. So I think it's Cousins and Mendoza.
1: My answer is going to be Mendoza for both, because I think Kirk Cousins at this stage of his career, he's a sitting duck. He's not mobile. And at least with Mendoza, even though you have some ups and downs with a rookie quarterback, he will be mobile. He will be something the defense has to worry about. So I would say your best quarterback to win now would be Mendoza, and your quarterback to start the season should be Mendoza. And I get it. Kirk Cousins is an accomplished vet. He's played for a long time. He's a good quarterback. But I feel like the energy that would be sparked into the roster knowing that the next guy, the number one pick, is the starter playing in this game, I feel like that also brings the overall team up as well. So I would go Mendoza.
3: I like it. We've all covered the league long enough to know coaches play the guy they think that'll win. Even if the other one, it makes way more logical sense long term. Like, oh, this guy gives us the best chance to win this game. It's how coaches are wired off.
1: Well, and Raj, what's strange about the Raiders setting is that you have a clean slate. It's a new head coaching staff. Clint Kubiak. If this was a holdover coach, I would totally understand why they would make the mistake and start Cousins.
4: Yeah.
1: Because they're desperately trying to hold on to their spot. But since Kubiak is a new head coach in this spot, I don't understand.
4: You got the
1: runway you want. Right. It's okay if it's bumpy to start.
4: Mm-hmm.
1: The point would be you start earlier, so then at the end of November and into December of this season, Fernando Mendoza no longer looks like a rookie.
4: Yeah.
1: He looks like a starting quarterback in the NFL, which tends to happen when you start. from the very get-go.
3: The GM needs to get rid of Cousins because these coaches, they don't do it. They go to the binky. Yep. The coaches always play the one they're most comfortable with. The other team, the team they played last night was the Cardinals. They've actually played two preseason games because they played the Hall of Fame game. And boy, the offense has looked impressive in both, no matter who's under center, whether it's Carson Beck, Gardner Minshew, Jacoby Brissett. Everybody is looking impressive with Little LaFleur's offense. So I ask you this, Black. After two preseason games, I'm blank on the Arizona Cardinals.
1: I'm intrigued by the Arizona Cardinals. Intrigued. I think they have a nice weapon in Jeremiah Love, so I'm intrigued to see how that works out. I'm intrigued to see whether or not Carson Beck can play a little. Offense moving the football. I'm intrigued. That's my answer. I'm intrigued by the Cardinals.
3: Abdallah.
4: I'm the same on the Cardinals.
1: Same?
4: Yeah, I'm the same I was.
1: You're intrigued?
3: Every word in the dictionary.
1: Your word is same.
4: No, I'm as I was before. I know what they're going to be.
3: I thought he was copying you, Black. I thought he was saying intrigued.
4: Same, No.
3: I'm with you. Okay, Abdallah.
1: No. Also intrigued.
3: Apologies, Abdallah.
4: No.
3: I'm sorry, Adam.
4: I'm the same I was before the game as I was after the game. This is a team that is Jeremiah Love and placeholder for their next quarterback. I don't think Carson Beck is going to be good enough to make them not want to draft the next quarterback. I don't think this defense is going to be good enough to keep them in games to not let them have a shot at a top 1, 2, or 3 pick. So I'm very intrigued by what Jeremiah Love can be and how good he can be, and can he be Offensive Rookie of the Year? And what they can do there. But other than that, I think that this is a team that's going to be drafting a quarterback next season. So that's what I thought that they were before I saw yesterday's game and before I saw the Hall of Fame game. That's exactly how I feel right now. So my mood has not changed about the Arizona Cardinals.
3: All right, guys, the funniest thing I saw on the internet yesterday were all the Jaden Daniels jokes until the Patriots game last night when, I don't know if you saw this, Mike Vrabel absolutely chucked the challenge flag, like just full on heaved it. Mm-hmm. And the jokes afterward about interlocking handgate were priceless. Abdallah,
1: what were some of the jokes that you saw online?
3: My favorite, I don't remember all of them, but my favorite was Mike Vrabel tossing his phone at 3 a.m. in the morning when his wife is asking why he's getting a text update on the Domino's order. I thought that was pretty good. That was probably my favorite one. So I ask you this, Adam Abdallah. Mike Vrabel's toss of the red flag was blank.
4: Was him in one of those like anger rooms where he's got like the goggles on and he's got like a bat
1: releasing some stress,
4: smashing, like one of those smash rooms.
1: Yeah.
4: Was him in one of those axe tossing things? Was him releasing like
3: 6 months
4: of tension, throwing that flag as hard as he possibly could, taking his anger out and just saying, I am about to this is what I need to do right now.
1: Go, yeah, easy.
4: So that's exactly what that was.
1: Yeah, with your releasing of your tension.
4: Well, we know he's probably, that's as much release as he might be.
1: Breaking news. Abdallah's got breaking news.
4: I'm just saying.
1: On the situation, do you have an eyewitness report?
4: No, I'm just,
1: do you have new information for us?
4: Where's TMZ been?
1: They've been quiet.
4: Yep.
1: They've been, handling other business. I think what they've been up to.
3: Oh, my gosh.
5: Christopher Black.
1: I don't know what Abdallah is doing there. My answer is I'm not going to take it into the gutter like Abdallah just did.
4: I didn't.
1: Inappropriate.
4: I took it into the smash room.
3: Okay.
1: Pardon. Yeah. The expression. Yeah. Easy. My answer is it's efficient. It was an efficient throw. He made his point. It was efficient. Everyone saw it. The referees were able to review it. That's it. He was just making sure they saw it. Best way to do it. Launch it out there. I understand the jokes, but yes, I think it was just an efficient toss.
3: All right. The NBA
1: Rosh, have you ever had an efficient toss?
3: No, I'm a very inefficient tosser. I'd have to say. The NBA released their schedule yesterday. It's not the same pomp of circumstances as the NFL. Doesn't have as many implications, but there were some nuggets, some different things that came out of it of intrigue. I don't care about the specific dates, guys, but just in general, the NBA, with the NBA schedule out, what's the game you're most excited for? Here's your fill in the blank. The NBA schedule is out. The game I'm most excited for this season is blank. Chris Black.
1: Okay, I'll go with a homer pick, but it's a nostalgia pick. I texted you guys this when I saw it because I was excited and I noticed it. The Chicago Bulls are set for 3 primetime games this upcoming season. They're not expected to be good. One of their primetime games will be on NBC television on a Tuesday night, December the 1st. Tuesday night, the Chicago Bulls will host the New York Knicks. NBC, NBA, Knicks, Bulls, that's going to be very nostalgia-driven, I'm guessing, the way that NBC will cover that game. A throwback to the way it used to be in the 90s when the Jordan-Ewing rivalry was going on. So that's the game. And Raj, to your point, yeah, I mean, the NBA season, every team's playing, you know, the 82 games. So, like, to pick out specific games throughout the calendar that's not opening night, Christmas Day, and like Martin Luther King Day, it's all just the games will happen type of thing to me, you know? So that's my answer. I'll go Bulls Knicks December 1st, Tuesday night on NBC television.
4: Is Jordan involved? Is he back?
1: I don't know. I mean, Tirico had that, what, 7 minutes sit-down with him last year?
4: There was like 3 of them, and like that was it.
1: Yeah, but it was all one sit-down, and they spliced it into like two-minute pieces.
4: And we only saw like 3 or 4 of them, and that was kind of it.
1: So do they bring back Jordan for that game?
4: I would hope so.
1: Yeah.
4: Would be cool. That's the first one I noticed, too, when the schedules came out. Because, like, I'm not combing through.
3: Has he been back to a Bulls game, guys? Does Jordan been around for a Bulls game?
4: No.
1: He doesn't. There was a big, I wouldn't say controversy, but the Bulls in recent years have started to do a Ring of Honor, and they induct players and teams of the past to the Ring of Honor. And the first time they did it, they wanted to honor the 72-10 Chicago Bulls that won the 96 championship. And it was a big deal that, like, Jordan didn't even think about going to it. Like, they had everyone else there. And then wasn't there like a side story that the Bulls didn't ask him until like weeks ahead of time type of thing? Like they had this entire event planned and they asked Jordan like only a couple weeks before.
4: They're like, oh yeah, by the way, we should call MJ.
1: It's like that's kind of the way they always do their business.
4: I saw a list of the best games. This one looks cool. March 11th, Wizards at Mavericks. Devonta against Cooper Flagg. The last two number one picks.
1: All right. I like that. That'll be a good game. Yeah.
4: That'll be
1: absolutely.
4: Yeah.
3: I like that one. All right, guys. And finally, the next person in the world of sports to release an album will be blank. Adam A. Abdallah.
1: I've got a good answer.
4: LaMelo Ball.
1: Oh, LaMelo. Okay.
4: LaMelo Ball.
1: That's a good answer.
4: LaMelo Ball.
1: I think people, Raj, for this fill in the blank, I think people should text the show 310-840-4910. Who could record an album in the world of sports next? Now that McAfee released his. My answer was going to be Tom Brady. Because Brady's going through like a whole midlife crisis.
3: By the way, that wrestling thing went nowhere. Remember we talked some, it went nowhere. He never was one. Yeah. It was a one-off stupid video of Fanatics and he went away. There was no wrestling.
1: There's videos of him out there on yachts by himself. He's a lonely dude. Write an album. Release the album. Pay for it. Get out there. Become the next international pop star, Tom Brady. So that's my answer. And you know, to Raj's point, you have McAfee with the album. I think, didn't Skip Bayless do like a song with Lil Wayne?
4: Skip Bayless rapped.
1: Yeah, I mean, I think that was a thing. Are you guys familiar with the Colin Cowherd collab with Maroon 5?
3: I am not, right. But I get will be checking it out.
4: No. Get out of here with that.
3: You guys were both dead wrong on that one because this is the easiest answer I've ever written in fill in the blank. He's right there in your city. He's everywhere. There's hundreds of pictures of him on NFL.com on Liam Cohen's phone.
4: He's on
3: the cover of Madden
4: Caleb
3: 27. The Caleb Williams album will happen.
4: Caleb's not stepping
3: no
4: in the
3: doubt
4: booth.
3: In my mind. No doubt it's
1: ball.
3: Coming.
1: No, he's no not gonna, doubt. He's not going to pull a Shaq.
4: No way.
3: No doubt.
1: Get in the lab.
3: You know how many bags he could pay for with an album? It's coming.
1: No, but no doubt. Raj, like, I don't think people know this. Like, Caleb is seen out very often in the city, but he's a stay-at-home Lego guy.
4: Yeah.
1: Like he's about ball, man. He can build a studio on Legos.
3: You know what? Kobe was all about ball too, but he was on an album with Tyra Banks. Like, it can happen.
4: Yeah, that's different though. Like, you know, it's Tyra.
1: I mean, yeah, that's true. She definitely could move the runner.
4: Yeah.
1: I'd say that.
4: At the time?
1: From way downtown.
3: There's no way they pass up on this. This guy's everywhere these days. An album
1: Caleb
3: is coming.
1: Williams, come on, Raj. He's don't do that to us.
3: Everywhere these days. Everywhere. That does it for Fill in the Blank on this Friday.
1: Thank you, Raj.
4: Thanks,
1: Raj.
4: That was
1: great.
4: Thank you, fellas.
1: 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Yeah, fill in that last blank. Who's the next sports person to release an album? Give us that name. Text the show, 310-840-4910. You didn't like the Cowherd Maroon 5 joke?
4: It was fine.
1: I think you're just upset you didn't think of it. I think that's the sell that you're giving me here. On that
4: it's
1: one.
4: Okay. It's okay.
1: Did Aaron Rodgers' former coach throw shade at him recently? The future Hall of Famer? Decide for yourself. We'll tell you about that coming up next.
0: There's three preseason games tonight, and we're that much closer to the regular season. The Seahawks-Patriots Wednesday night opener is less than a month away.
5: I'm so excited!
0: Westwood One Sports.
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1: Last night, NFL preseason action. The Steelers beat the Packers 28-9. Drew Aller was the one that stood out in that contest. He goes 10 for 13, 153 yards, two touchdowns thrown for the third-round pick to the Pittsburgh Steelers. Aaron Rodgers did not play in the game. He was on the sidelines. He had the headset on. He was there helping out throughout the game, as rightfully so. There's no need to play a player like Aaron Rodgers in the preseason. It's ridiculous, right? But you had the Steelers, new team, against his old team, the Green Bay Packers.

0: Take a listen to this audio from Matt LaFleur. Did he throw shade at Aaron Rodgers while talking about Jordan Love?
1: He's got to be the best I've been around in terms of protections and adjustments, and rarely does he get out schemed. It's pretty remarkable, and that was all foreign to him coming into the league.
2: Yep.
1: And I think having the opportunity to sit back and learn from Aaron and watch him do it at the level he did it, I think was invaluable for him.
0: Okay, so is that a shot from LaFleur at Aaron Rodgers, or is it maybe this is the way Matt LaFleur was thinking? Seeing the rookie come in is what he meant by it's the best I've seen from a young player coming into the, because right, like Rodgers and LaFleur, Rodgers was already there, established by the time he got there to Green Bay.
3: Mm-hmm.
0: So is it a shot at Rodgers, like a little shade, or is it one of those like, He wasn't even qualifying Rodgers into the conversation because he was already developed and one of the best quarterbacks in league history by the time he got there.
3: Yeah, I don't think anybody was taking shots at Aaron Rodgers. Like, I don't think LaFleur, who's seen Aaron Rodgers play, had the experience with Aaron Rodgers, also seen the experience with Jordan Love, was taking shots. Like, Aaron Rodgers is one of the best quarterbacks of all time. LaFleur knows this. He's an offensive guru. He knows the game. He's seen the game. I don't think he's taking shots. Like, he's also not going to throw shade at his own quarterback and say, like, oh, yeah, Rodgers was better. I wish we had him. You know what I mean? Like, he's not going to do that. So I don't think he's taking shots at anybody. You know what I mean? Like, I don't think everything has to be, oh, well, by saying this, I'm taking a shot at this person. And by saying that, by not mentioning this person, I'm saying this. Like, he can just say, this is the guy that I've seen who can process, you know, a young player that I've seen process the best. When I got here, Rodgers wasn't young. Like, Rodgers wasn't a rookie when I got here. Like, he doesn't have to qualify everything.
0: And then that's why, you know, when I listen to it, that's how it sounds to me, because, you know, like, you and I run into this from time to time. You know, someone will text the show, they'll call the show at 310-840-4910, and they'll say, hey, you guys mentioned the best point guards of all time, and you only mentioned that guy and that guy.
3: Mm-hmm.
0: What about this guy? You guys forgot this guy. And it's like, well, yes. In the context of the conversation, I'm not going to list off all of the 100 greatest point guards of all time in this conversation. So I do like the idea that LaFleur was talking about the situation more so, where a young quarterback coming in, learning from a vet, learning a new system.
3: Mm-hmm.
0: As a rookie, it's the best he's seen. You could also argue, like, how, like, you've been in a bunch of different spots as an assistant.
3: Mm-hmm.
0: Like, as a head coach, this is your first head coaching job. So you really haven't had the development of a rookie quarterback many times just solely as a head coach either.
3: Yeah. Yeah. Like, what is, you know, like, if that same question was asked to Mike Vrabel, you know, is he going to say that Drake May's the best young quarterback he's seen? Or is he going to say Brady's the best quarterback? Like, he'd probably say...
0: He probably wouldn't qualify Brady because he played with Brady.
3: He played with Brady. You know, he saw Brady come up and all that kind of stuff. But he's going to say Drake May's the best young quarterback he's seen because, what, he had Tannehill there? Like, he's going to say that it's Drake May. Like, we know that Brady's the best he's ever played with because he was on the same team as Brady. Like, we know that. We know the qualifiers. So I don't think it was a shot.
0: Yeah, and I would also say, if you look at Matt LaFleur's track record in his career before he got the Green Bay head coaching job, offensive coordinator with the Titans, with the Rams, with the Falcons, quarterbacks coach in Washington, that Washington team from 2010 to 2013, I think that's the group that, like, there's six or seven guys who turned out to be head coaches from that group.
3: Mm-hmm.
0: All the McVay, Shanahan, Zach Taylor. I think Zach Taylor was there or in that group as well at some point. The little Gruden, the second Gruden was there. The point I'm making is, in all of those stops, the young quarterbacks weren't even that good.
3: Mm-hmm.
0: Like, Atlanta had a good quarterback, but Matt Ryan was there for a while, right? By the time by the time LaFleur's there, 2015-16, Matt Ryan's like towards the end of his career.
3: Yeah, he's established. Yeah, so, absolutely.
0: So even like Washington back then, it's not like they had a standout quarterback.
3: No.
0: That was like a ascending top 10 guy like Jordan Love is. So, I don't think it's shade either being thrown at Aaron Rodgers. It's Black and Abdallah here on Westwood One Sports and the Westwood One Sports app, hanging out with you until 3 Eastern each and every day right here on Westwood One Sports. Let's go to the phones at 310-840-4910. We were talking about Fernando Mendoza earlier. Mike in New York has thoughts on the Raiders quarterback. What's up, Mike?
2: Hi. Hi, thank you guys very much for taking my call. I was in my car this morning on my way to get a haircut, and I was listening to you guys, and I heard you guys talk about Mendoza, and I discovered a newfound respect for Abdallah and promised myself when I got home I'd call in. And then when I was on hold, I found even more respect for Abdallah. So I tweeted on June 24th, you guys were talking about historical quarterback busts. And out of nowhere, towards the end of the conversation, Abdallah drops Mendoza's name, like as the segment ends. And I'm just sitting in my kitchen listening. What just happened? So I tweeted him, hey, what just happened? And he responded, it was a joke because they're not going to start him. And, of course, he was right. And, of course, it was funny because it's sports. So I'm listening this morning, and he's changed his mind. He's gone from a bust to let's let this kid start. And sure. Then while I was on hold, talking about him as a potential Super Bowl MVP this year, questioning whether or not they could beat the Seahawks, Adam, Abdallah, I'm so proud of you. I'm so proud of you for changing your mind. Thank you. And as a Raider fan, any time you guys talk about them, I'm listening. Man, I'm so proud of you.
3: Mike, I have a question for you. Mike, I have a question for you.
2: Yes, yes.
3: Was it a sweet haircut?
2: Of course, man.
3: All right.
0: Good.
3: All right, Mike. Yep.
0: Thank you, Mike.
3: Thanks,
0: we appreciate
3: Mike. Call
0: whatever.
3: Again. Appreciate it.
2: Oh, like thank you, guys. Thank you very much.
0: Be like Mike. You can call the show 310-840-4910. Yeah, that was the question in my head as well as we were listening to the great call from Mike.
4: I was just trying to get a sweet haircut.
0: Todd Monken, and did he get a sweet haircut?
4: I was just trying to get a sweet haircut.
0: That's outstanding. Great. So you flipped on Mendoza there.
3: I didn't. I literally said he's not beating the Seahawks.
0: Sounds like you flipped.
3: No.
0: Who has the strongest arm in the NFL? We'll talk about it next.
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0: Haberman, the Patriots playing to a 13-all tie with the Colts in their preseason opener.
1: You know, just a lot of things to clean up. But again, when you talk about, you know, the ability to create turnovers, it can change the game. And, you know, try to defend every blade of grass down there on the goal line and, you know, come up with a big turnover there.
0: Coach Vrabel happy with the defense that produced four turnovers. Not as much. Kicker Andy Borgalis, though, missed three kicks, including the potential game winner. Red Sox are off to Pittsburgh this weekend. They'll have a series with the Buccos on Thursday afternoon.
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0: Caleb Durbin had the big blow on Nesson, an eighth inning grand slam. As they avoid a four-game sweep with a 5-0 shutout, Yankees will be in Toronto this weekend. Court fight in Boston. The women's soccer team, the Boston Legacy, and the city of Boston say White Stadium may not be ready for next season. They've been playing this year at time.
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5: 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It's Black and Abdallah hanging out with you live from Chicago each and every day on the air until 3 Eastern. Then we'll hand it off to Jim Rome in the Jim Rome Show. 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You can always call or text the show at 310-840-4910. Hanging out with you. Last night, we had a lot of good action in the preseason in the NFL. Saw a couple of rookie quarterbacks play well. Fernando Mendoza looked okay for the Raiders. Drew Aller looked good for the Steelers. So a couple takeaways from last night's action. Tonight, there are three games in the NFL. Denver at Atlanta, Tampa Bay at the Jets, and then Miami at Washington. So you got NFL action again this evening. There's also games over the weekend as well. And the note with the Broncos-Falcons game, because the Falcons are in a situation where it's a quarterback battle, tonight Tua Tagovailoa is set to start. Stefanski has said that he's expected to play one series or about 10 plays. As Michael Penix is still working up to being in a spot to actually be cleared to play fully. He's working out at camp. He hasn't been cleared to play fully in 11-on-11 yet. So right now that battle is going on. That's like the quarterback battle to watch tonight.
6: Yeah.
5: Is like 10 plays. Let's see what Tua can do against a good Broncos defense where many of the starters will not be playing either. But that's the action tonight. Last night, Mendoza, I thought, looked the part, right? There were ups, there were downs, but he looked physically able and capable of being a starting quarterback in the National Football League. Quite honestly, he looked capable of being the number one overall pick. So that's my takeaway last night. 10 for 16, 97 yards, one touchdown from Mendoza. That was a good first start for Mendoza and the Raiders.
6: Yeah, he didn't look like the moment was too big for him. Now, again, it's preseason. He knows it's preseason. Stadium's half full. Everybody was cheering. Like, when he came in, you could tell. Like, yeah. Everybody was excited.
5: It's a big moment,
6: to
5: man.
6: See Fernando Mendoza. It's a big deal. And I think that he looked poised. You know, that first drive, the touchdown drive, was really good. And then you started to see a little bit of the breakdown. When the pocket broke down a little bit, he was quick to move, sometimes a little bit too quick to tuck and run. But he did get the ball away. He took a few hits. He did overthrow a couple times, you know, a little too much zip on the ball, but you could tell he's got a big arm. He's a big, durable quarterback. He's what, 6'5". So like, he's got a decent size to him and he can run when he wants to. Like, we saw in the national championship game, that's how they won, putting his body on the line, jumping over the goal line. That's how they won the game. So I think that he showed yesterday that there's not necessarily any reason for the coaching staff to go away from what they said. They've determined that, you know, Kirk Cousins is going to start.
5: Mm-hmm.
6: That's set in their mind. But I don't think that there's a reason that they shouldn't consider it. Like, you saw the offensive line play well for Kirk Cousins. You saw them blocking for Ashton Jeanty. You saw everything go smoothly in the touchdown drive for Kirk Cousins. There's no reason why you can't put Mendoza behind that line and say he can play well. He's not going to get killed. He's not going to be running for his life. He can operate within the offense behind that line and operate well enough that this is a developmental year. You saw how the defense played. It was bad. The defense is nowhere near where the offense is going to be. Also, another reason why they should be trading Max Crosby before we get to the start of the regular season. So there's a lot of things going on with the Raiders, but the one thing that we saw yesterday is that the future of the franchise, Fernando Mendoza, was probably worth the number one overall pick, and he looked the part in his first four series yesterday.
5: It's Blocking of Doll here on Westwood One Sports and the Westwood One Sports app. Steelers and Packers, Drew Aller looked good, and I think that was the surprise of the night. The surprise of the night was the fact that Aller was out there through two touchdowns, 153 yards. I was surprised. You know, I had the same thought last week when Carson Beck was out there for the Cardinals. Again, it's a grain of salt thought, right? Like, you can't go and take opinions off of what you're seeing from one quarter, one half of preseason football.
6: Yeah.
5: That's not what I'm doing. I'm just saying for two quarterbacks who I thought wouldn't be good in the NFL, they surprised me in their first start. Aller out there last night against the Packers, moving the football. Looking the part. That's a compliment. It really is.
6: 100%, I was surprised. 100% agree with you, but I have a different surprise of the night. Yeah. I'll get to that in a second. I have 100% agree with you on Drew Aller.
5: Tease me with your surprise.
6: Easy, buddy. Mike McCarthy, the quarterback school is working. Drew Aller has completely changed footwork, everything that he was doing at Penn State. He looks like, again, look, this is against twos, against even threes, third stringers, guys that might not even end up making the team, you know, that he's playing against. But what he's doing in getting the football, getting the snap, changing his footwork, getting the ball out faster, it looks completely different. And this is what Mike McCarthy was brought in to do, is yes, tread water with the Steelers, get them and try to get them to the playoffs. That's what he's brought in to do, but also develop the future of the Steelers and continue to keep them in the playoffs and a championship caliber team, whether that's with Will Howard, Drew Aller, or whoever's next. And if it ends up being Will Howard or Drew Aller, that's great for the Steelers, unless they're picking high or picking in the middle of the rounds next year, or maybe trying to recruit a Baker Mayfield, or, which leads me to my surprise of the night, is why the hell was Joe Burrow out there getting hits multiple times in the rain in the preseason for no reason? For no reason whatsoever. Absolutely no reason for Joe Burrow to start. I get it. He wants to go out there and go through the process of stretching, getting the pads on. You want him to go out there and hand the ball off three times and call it a day. That's fine. Throw a couple screen passes. That's fine. I get it. But this dude was standing in the pocket. He got sacked once. He got hit. Then they go out, drives over. The other defense goes out, whatever. Then you come back.
5: Breakdown.
6: You see that it's raining. I don't care what the defense does. Whatever. It's preseason. I don't care.
5: Defense goes out there. Whatever. Defense, I want to hear that on like the NFL Network, a breakdown of,
6: doesn't
5: of the
6: matter.
5: Highlights.
6: I care about Joe Burrow. I don't care about their defense right now. Doesn't matter. That's not the point of the story.
5: Go out there.
6: Not
5: whatever.
6: Not part of the surprise. Then they come back from break. You see that it's raining. You see that the rain is falling. And they cut to Joe Burrow. He's going back out onto the field to what? He literally gets hit again.
5: To get hit again, yes.
6: He's getting hit again. He doesn't get sacked, but he gets the ball out and he gets hit again. Why are you doing this to a guy who missed time last season?
5: Why are you doing this?
6: What is going on? It made no sense to keep Joe Burrow out there. Are you trying to get him hurt in a meaningless game before the season starts and completely tank your season? Ridiculous.
5: I agree with you. I totally agree. And I was also stunned when I saw him out there getting hit. Like the first time. All right, you're out of the game. Come on. Come on, pal. We're not doing this.
6: If I was a Bengals fan, I would be livid.
5: I would be too. No matter who your team is, if you have a top 15 quarterback in the NFL.
6: Yeah.
5: So you're not in a quarterback battle. The guy is the starter and you're a team that is expected to compete / trying to win a championship. You should be pissed.
6: Yeah.
5: Like that's insane. No team. Insert team. Dallas Cowboys. Dak shouldn't be out there playing in the preseason. Who cares?
6: Are you kidding me?
5: It's Josh stupid. Allen? I even thought I was surprised when I flipped on the Steelers game, Steelers Packers. I was surprised to see Jordan Love under center for the first play of the game. Like, yeah. I was surprised that Jordan Love was playing.
6: Mm-hmm.
5: What the hell are we doing?
6: Yeah.
5: It's Black and Abdallah here on Westwood One Sports. Three games tonight. Broncos, Falcons, Buccaneers, Jets, Dolphins, and the Commanders. It's Black and Abdallah as we count down the days to the start of the NFL season. Here on the show, it's a segment we like to call the Summer of Football.
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5: Westwood One Sports, your home for the NFL, including the season opener with the Patriots and the Seahawks, and Super Bowl 61. 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
6: Man.
5: From the NFL season starting.
6: We are matriculating our way through the summer. We're also starting a new countdown, 6 months until the Super Bowl from today.
5: From today. The six-month mark.
6: Well, yeah, it's August 14th.
5: Los Angeles.
6: Make your plans now. The Super Bowl is on Valentine's Day. So you've got us.
5: Did you forget that?
6: No, I knew it was Valentine's Day.
5: The 14th of February.
6: And for everybody that's like, oh, we should have the Monday off. You've got the Monday off this year. It's President's Day.
5: But so, Adam, what about what are we going to do with our wives and girlfriends?
6: I don't care.
5: It's Valentine's Day.
6: Figure it out. That's your problem. You've got the day off. Everybody gets the day off this year. That's always a big. Should we get the Monday off? Ugh. Yeah, you get it off. You get it off this year.
5: Who are you impersonating?
6: I don't know. People that want the day off. People that need the day off after a sporting event. That involves two teams that like 90% of the people watching aren't involved.
5: Yeah, I mean, if you're say you're an Eagles fan and you stay up all night sliding up and down the pole, isn't that
6: easy.
5: What they do? Don't they grease the poles?
6: They do have to grease the poles.
5: In Philadelphia?
6: Yeah,
5: come on
6: now.
5: I'm talking about football. I don't know what you're talking about.
14: I just like the Abdallah voice. Can that Abdallah voice have a conversation with Black doing his Mr. Williams voice? Because I think that would be good.
5: Yeah, Raj is, and we will get to the Summer of Football. What Raj is pointing to is on our old show, when we were on locally in Chicago, the Black and Abdallah show, by chance of a situation.
6: Chance and circumstance.
5: Yeah, we were the first radio show in the city of Chicago that talked to Caleb Williams when he was drafted by the Bears number one overall. And at the end of the interview, I had to let Caleb Williams know in my most pathetic fanboy spot ever. I had to let him know that I'm also a USC fan.
6: Yeah, of course.
5: I'm a Bears fan and a USC fan. This is how it sounded. This is the day after Caleb was drafted by the Chicago Bears. We're going to let you go. I do have to do this before we let you go.
6: Fight on. I'm a USC fan,
5: so this is also a great day for me. So.
15: Oh, yeah. So fight on and bear down.
5: That's it. Thanks, Caleb. We appreciate it.
15: Thank you.
5: Thanks, Caleb. This is a great day for me. We're going to let you go. Fight on. I'm a USC fan, so this is also a great day for me.
15: Fight on and bear down. It's not like it's a great day for me. Abdallah is doing the black voice.
14: I want to hear Abdallah doing the voice of the person who asks what to do Valentine's Day with the Super Bowl, having a conversation with the Mr. Williams voice. Can we do that?
6: We can't have the day off. You need the day off after Valentine's.
5: You need to settle down.
6: We need the day off.
5: I don't think you can handle the day off.
6: We need the day off.
5: What are you going to do with your day off, mister?
6: I can't handle my alcohol on Super Bowl Sunday.
14: It's better than I thought it would be.
5: Yeah, there you go, Raj. You ask and we deliver for you. All right.
14: Can we put that on the album?
5: Yeah. Yeah, can we throw that on the album?
6: That'll be like after 4 minutes of silence after the last track.
5: It'll be the hidden, just
6: yeah, yeah,
5: little
14: Easter egg.
6: Yeah, yeah.
5: Man, do you remember when albums had that?
6: Yeah.
5: That used to be so cool.
6: Yeah, it was on Dookie.
5: Yes, it was.
6: Yeah.
5: There was the hidden
6: There was like 5 minutes of silence on Dookie, and then they had
5: the Green Day
6: All
5: album.
6: By Myself. Yeah.
5: It was great. All right. So there you go. That's the Caleb Williams when he was on the Black and Abdallah show the day he was drafted by the Chicago Bears. Hey, Mr. Well, this is really big. This is a big special day for me.
6: This is a big special day for you. Not the greatest
5: not yours.
6: Day. Not the greatest day of his life
5: it's
6: or
5: not,
6: anything.
5: It's not a big special day for you, but for me, it was a big special day.
14: It was
5: of
14: the greatest day of Chris's life, and for Caleb, it was Tuesday.
5: To be fair, Caleb played along, right?
6: He did.
5: He gave us a fight on and a bear
6: yeah,
5: down.
6: Yeah, because he knew he was online.
5: That's our guy.
14: I mean,
5: yeah.
14: it's Caleb not Williams. Like you were talking to Nick Saban and said Roll Tide and he hung up on you or something.
5: Yeah, well, that did happen when we were
6: recorded.
5: When we were working at the
6: busy,
5: old place.
6: He's a busy man. He had other interviews to
5: do. The Black and Abdallah show talked to Nick Saban.
16: Thanks a lot, Coach.
17: All right, thank you, guys. Have a good day, man.
6: You too.
5: Have a great day, Coach.
16: Roll Tide.
6: Yeah, he moved
5: Silence.
6: On.
5: Click.
6: He moved on. Listen.
5: The digital hang up.
6: It's fine.
5: Just Saban didn't roll tide you.
6: You know your dad loves you and he doesn't need to say it.
5: Yeah.
6: It's fine.
5: Yeah.
6: I don't need to say it on the air to have my quarterback sure. say fight on and bear down to me like I'm making
5: yeah,
6: a wish. Like I need my kid to make it. You want me to take you to Disney World next?
5: No.
6: Is that your next wish?
5: No.
6: Okay.
5: Oh my God, what a pathetic moment. And quite honestly, listening back to it, each time that we play that, I feel like I sound worse. Like each time it happens, like it is bad. That's great. All right, summer of football.
6: Anyway,
5: on ESPN.com, Dan Orlovsky put together a list of lists.
6: Did he?
5: He came up with different skills for quarterbacks, mm-hmm. and he listed off who are the best at each skill. And so in the article, you have things like mechanics, pocket presence, rushing ability, and then arm strength.
6: Okay.
5: Strongest arm.
6: All right.
5: Who do you think has the strongest arm in the NFL?
6: Who could throw a football over the mountains?
5: A country mile.
6: Well, I know Caleb's got a strong arm since we're talking about Caleb. I know that Herbert's got a strong arm. I know Josh Allen's got a strong arm. And I know that... The older guys do. I don't know. Mahomes is not an older guy, but he's getting up there. But Mahomes has always had a strong arm
5: Mahomes
6: too.
5: Mahomes is getting up there. Are we breaking news?
6: No, he's not a rookie, and he's
5: Mahomes
6: not,
5: is 30.
6: Okay,
5: he's getting up there.
6: I mean, he's not 20. He's
5: the dude's gonna play for like 12 more years.
6: I don't know about that.
5: He's already, how old is Aaron Rodgers?
6: Torn an ACL. Aaron Rodgers is different.
5: Aaron Rodgers tore his Achilles.
6: Okay, cool.
5: Aaron Rodgers is 42.
6: Aaron Rodgers should not be playing right now.
5: Let him play.
6: Okay, good for him.
5: Okay, continue on.
6: I'm going to say those guys.
5: Okay, you looked at the column.
6: I have the column list, in front of me.
5: Yeah, the list from Dan Orlovsky. The strongest arm in the league, Josh Allen. Number two, Justin Herbert. Number three, Caleb Williams. I think that's pretty good.
6: Yeah.
5: I would, I think someone that doesn't get a lot of credit that I think their arm strength is pretty great is Matthew Stafford.
6: Mm-hmm.
5: If we're coming up with the list of the best arms in the NFL, I've always been amazed at what Stafford can do.
6: Okay.
5: Even with the Lions back in the day, like he always had a pretty strong arm.
6: Yeah.
5: So Orlovsky goes through all the different attributes. Is there anything else that you see from Orlovsky's column on ESPN that you want to point out as far as ranking quarterbacks by trait?
6: From the other traits here, you know, like the ball placement, obviously you've got Stafford and Drake May 1-2. It's not surprising. They were both MVP candidates. Stafford won. Drake May came in second.
5: How do you not have Aaron Rodgers?
6: He doesn't have it anymore, man. I mean, look at how he played last year. He just doesn't have it anymore.
5: Yeah, I guess.
6: He just doesn't. He doesn't have the touch anymore. That's why I said he probably shouldn't be playing this year. Look at the guys he's got there. Stafford, May, Darnold, Burrow, Goff, Love, Allen, Lamar Jackson, Brock Purdy, Dak Prescott. All guys that we consider top 10 quarterbacks.
5: All he's saying is that best signal callers
6: mm-hmm.
5: in individual skills.
6: Mm-hmm.
5: I mean, overall, Aaron Rodgers is one of the best of all time as far as ball placement.
6: I would say decision-making. I'm surprised that Aaron Rodgers isn't in decision-making.
5: Okay.
6: Because
5: yeah, that's
6: where you could say... you would put Aaron Rodgers in that category.
5: Okay, so here's another one. Because we can all relate to this. We're watching football. Who had the best mechanics? Best mechanics in the NFL. Here's the list from Orlovsky. Number one, Stafford. Number two, Joe Burrow. Number three, Daniel Jones.
6: Okay.
5: Number four, Goff, Prescott, C.J. Stroud, Caleb Williams, Jaden Daniels, Josh Allen, Lamar Jackson. Do you watch Daniel Jones and say to yourself, boy, the mechanics are impressive.
6: Daniel Jones. I mean, his
5: I've never thought that watching Daniel Jones.
6: He's pretty robotic. I mean, he just kind of, I don't see a difference between him and, you know, I know Jared Goff is great. Daniel Jones,
5: I could see.
6: Is fine. I don't think he's number three by any means. I wouldn't put him up there. I'd probably rank him a lot lower, but I could see him being in this rankings.
5: All right, so you can find that on ESPN.com. Orlovsky ranks a bunch of different traits by quarterback. And that's your summer of football focus today, day 26, until we get to the regular season kickoff. Seahawks and Patriots from Seattle to start the NFL season. 26 days away.
6: That's it.
5: It's pretty great. It's pretty great. It's Buck and Abdallah here on Westwood One Sports and the Westwood One Sports app. Did one team make their quarterback look bad on purpose this week? Ooh. We'll tell you about that coming up next.
4: The Jonas Brothers will be going down under, performing halftime for Rams 49ers in Australia. 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Ooh, this isn't SOS. 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

0: is Black and Abdallah on Westwood One Sports. 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
1: We love football. We consume football. We see football on our social media. There's a thing that's kind of going around, Abdallah, here in training camp, because, like, context matters at training camp. You and I have covered training camp practices before.
2: Mm-hmm.
1: We've gone to camp before in the NFL. We've stayed overnight and had to wake up early to see the early two-a-day practices back in the day when teams had two-a-days. Back with most NFL teams went away from their practice facilities. The Chicago Bears used to go about an hour and a half south of the city of Chicago to Bourbonnais, Illinois for training camp. They used to go to Wisconsin way back when for training camp as well. And it's a great atmosphere, right? People who don't usually get to see the team get to come out to the practices. All the players are there, late at night. You go to the local bar and you got players, coaches, people covering team. Everyone's in the same establishment because there's only two options, right? Like, it's a lot of fun. With that said, when you're there in person, context matters, right? Sometimes quarterbacks are working on specific things. Sometimes they're told to cut off one half of the field, only pass to the one side. And the reason I'm saying this is clips during training camp get posted by teams and people rush the judgment. And they see a clip of something and they say, oh, this guy threw an interception. But, like, in reality, it is possible that from that clip, the offense was only allowed to do one or two things against the defense. And so all of the options for the quarterback weren't there because he's working on something specific, right? So, like, you throw a pick, okay, whatever, they're working on something, right? Like, you don't pull something out of that and have an opinion. But because of clip culture today and the rise of social media and the obsessive nature of the NFL, that these clips go out there and then they go viral.
2: Mm-hmm.
1: So are teams making their quarterbacks look bad by posting clips that sometimes feature defensive players making plays on the football? You see what I'm saying? Because like, if you post a clip of a defensive back intercepting the football, running it back for six, if the backup isn't the one throwing the pick, it makes the quarterback look bad.
3: Yeah, it does.
1: And so one specific situation of that, I feel like I've seen a lot of that here in the last couple weeks as NFL training camps kind of kicked off. The one that I think is most notable based on kind of how the offseason played out was in Philadelphia. So there's a online clip from practice, slow-mo start of the play, Jalen Hurts dropping back, and then like NFL films, you know, throws the football and you see the spiral of the football and you don't even see the receiver.
3: You're like, oh, that's a good throw.
1: And you don't see him in the shot, right? Because the shot is from the back of the defensive backfield. So you only see the quarterback throwing. So you know that at some point there's going to be a receiver that darts in front of the football for a reception. Because, right, like the Eagles posted this.
2: Mm-hmm.
1: And in the play, instead of a receiver, you get Quinyon Mitchell come through and he gets the interception and then plucks it. Interception Eagles.
3: Yeah.
1: And it makes Jalen Hurts look bad.
3: Yeah.
1: Is that done intentionally? Like, are the teams, like, in situations like this, because Jalen Hurts has had an interesting offseason.
3: Yeah.
1: There was the piece that was released on ESPN.com, a hit piece, I think, where sources were saying that Jalen Hurts is freelancing. He's telling players in the huddle to just go four verts, which is not in the playbook. Is something like that, posting your starting quarterback throwing a pick, is that intentionally making the quarterback look bad? Is it not intentional? What do you make of this?
3: I don't know, because sometimes the social media team works together with the football operations to put out certain things, and sometimes they don't. Like, there was a time here in Chicago, where we broadcast from, where the Bears signed, I believe it was Mike Glennon, right? Before they drafted Trubisky.
1: Oh, yeah, the QB1 thing.
3: And they put the social media team put out QB1, and it was for Glennon.
1: On a social media post.
3: And they had a picture of Mike Glennon, and they put out a picture, and it said QB1. And the coaching staff found out, and they were pissed at the social media team for doing that, because they're like, listen, we don't know who QB1 is yet. Like, come on, what are you doing? So, like, there's times where, like, we're just filming things, and it's a good play, and we got a cool video, and, like, we got this slow-mo video of a cool play from a cool angle. Like, let's put this out, right? And it's like, hey, the Eagles spent a lot of money on their defense this offseason. Let's highlight some defensive plays.
1: Yeah.
3: Right?
1: Well, Mitchell's one of the best in football, too.
3: Exactly. So let's highlight some defensive plays. So you can take it either way. If I was Jalen Hurts, I wouldn't be happy about it. Like, I would be like, hey, guys, like, what are you doing?
1: Well, and that's why I set up the conversation with the context of quarterbacks throw interceptions in practice. Like, sorry to break it to people, but that happens.
3: Yeah.
1: Now, if you have an elite of the elite quarterbacks, yeah, it's possible that they go through scrimmages and practices and they don't throw picks. It's possible.
3: Yeah.
1: But it happens. You know, so I don't think they were intentionally trying to make Jalen Hurts look bad. I do think it's kind of funny that that's the way it kind of...
3: I'm looking at the post right now. It was Andy Dalton.
1: Oh, it was the Andy Dalton. Yeah, QB1.
3: Right now, they still have... You can still look at it.
1: It's still posted?
3: It's still up there. I'm looking at it.
1: Yeah, when the Bears signed Andy Dalton.
3: I'm looking right at it. QB1. It's still up.
1: The coaching staff's like, we didn't say that.
3: I looked it up. Yeah, it's
1: just
3: still
1: the social media team doing that.
3: It's still up.
1: Yeah, I don't think it's that big of a deal. But teams have been doing that, and especially in these quarterback battles. If you're in Atlanta or if you're in Cleveland, you know, like the Cleveland clips that are posted, none of them make any of the quarterbacks look good.
3: No,
1: all of those quarterbacks look
3: but
1: like
3: you post. You either post the backup. You post like the third string quarterback throwing it, like you know.
1: Yeah, but what I'm saying is, like, any clip from Browns practice is likely to show Watson or Sanders throwing bad passes.
3: Exactly.
1: Because that's just the way their camp has gone.
3: For sure. So I don't know. I guess I don't think so. But again, you never know. You never know. I mean, there were reports that they were looking at maybe ways to replace Jalen Hurts if things don't go the right way. Like, I think they like Jalen Hurts. I don't think this is a way to move on from Jalen Hurts, but you never know. I think this is just social media team finding a cool shot and putting it out there.
1: It's Block and Abdallah here on Westwood One Sports and the Westwood One Sports app. I saw this earlier today. So we had a story last week talking about, you remember the story from Chargers camp? That after practice, it was like a friends and family gathering where wives, girlfriends, family members were on the practice field, and Justin Herbert was sitting there on the field with Madison Beer.
3: Yeah.
1: His fiance, right? Or are they married? They're together.
3: I think his fiance.
1: Yeah, so he just gave her the ring, right? So, okay. But the point of that is that they were sitting there together on the practice field, and she was running her fingers through his hair, right? Like, it was an adorable moment. On the practice field.
3: So cute.
1: So we talked about that last week on the show. I saw a story earlier today from Front Office Sports. Here's the tweet, and then I'll give you the headline and the story here on this. So the story is this from Front Office Sports. The tweet reads, videos of NFL quarterbacks sharing moments with their significant others at training camp have gone viral in the past week. Turns out they are partly coordinated. A source close to the league tells Front Office Sports they are part of a content campaign. So you want to ask why Bleck and Abdallah are always cynical of everything we see out there on the internet? So the Madison Beer and Justin Herbert canoodling on the football field.
3: Huh.
1: And so if you go to the story, NFL wags at practice are part of a coordinated content rollout. The viral training camp moments are a part of the NFL's larger strategy to reach women and girls.
3: Interesting.
1: So it's not, and if you read through the story, it's not that the NFL is planting the girls and the wives and the girlfriends in these situations.
3: Just
1: they are intentionally
3: taking pictures and putting the pictures out there.
1: Yes, taking the pictures, posting them, and then trying to get them to go viral because they are trying to use Madison Beer's entertainment celebrity status to promote the game to women who maybe are not football fans.
3: Yeah, they didn't say, hey, Justin Herbert, you got to date Madison Beer. You got to marry her.
1: No.
3: This is fake. This is, and then she's got to show up at camp. They're like, let's get a picture of them together.
1: Yes.
3: And then let's post it on social media. And then all the Madison Beer fans will start looking at football the way all the Taylor Swift fans
1: and it gets in the
3: watching.
1: Algorithm and and the article actually does point out that the because what they mention in the article is that there's three quarterbacks specifically. It's Justin Herbert, it's Joe Burrow, and I believe it's Jackson Dart. All three of them are either married or have a fiance or are dating women who have huge Gen Z social media followings. So that's what it's pointing to, is that all three of those women, let's see, Dart is with Marissa Ayers. I don't know who that is.
3: Okay.
1: And then Joe Burrow's, as the article writes, rumored girlfriend, Olivia Ponton.
3: Okay.
1: Apparently, those three women with Madison Beer have huge social media followings. So the NFL has specifically tried to coordinate viral canoodling at camp videos of the three of them. And if you look at the article, it does have photos of Jackson Dart sitting there canoodling on the football field. Joe Burrow.
3: Yeah.
1: Little canoodle.
3: Yeah.
1: On the football field.
3: There's the noodle.
1: Easy.
3: Oh, canoodle.
1: Canoodle. So that is, and in the article, it says that the league is trying to use the momentum that they got from Kelce and Taylor Swift. And that they're trying to reach the audience of women and girls based on that. And that's what the article is about, is from Front Office Sports, that this is a calculated effort by the NFL to get those images out there and to get them to go viral. And essentially, the NFL is just playing a little TMZ there.
3: Yeah, not surprised.
1: Like, that's what it is,
3: and
1: right?
3: Y'all wonder why we question...
1: We question everything.
3: We constantly have the tinfoil hats
1: everything.
3: On.
1: Everything.
3: We constantly have the tinfoil hats on.
1: Hey, Black and Abdallah, it was just a sweet moment on the football field. Justin Herbert and his love on the field.
3: Whoa.
1: Just a sweet moment.
3: It was.
1: No, man. As the headline says, coordinated content rollout.
3: No. It was a sweet moment, but that moment's being exploited for financial gain.
1: Fine.
3: For financial gain.
1: So I saw that. I saw that this morning. I was like, oh, man. Abdallah would love this. Like, you want to talk about conspiracies. We were all over that, right? Like,
3: yeah,
1: that's what it is. I do also have a second question.
3: Shout out Jackson Dart.
1: Yeah. Are you looking at his game?
3: Jackson Dart.
1: Is that what you're checking out?
3: He might move up on the...
2: What's up?
3: The power rankings for
1: really?
3: For quarterbacks, yeah.
1: You're checking out his football there.
3: I'm just saying that Jackson Dart might need to go up on...
1: you watching tape?
3: He might need to move up on the quarterback rankings we just did for Summer of Football.
1: Wow, okay. Good
3: his
1: arm?
3: His mechanics might need to improve.
1: Really?
3: Yeah.
1: So you're doing a film breakdown?
3: Film breakdown.
1: The full thing?
3: Yeah.
1: Okay, all right.
3: His abilities.
1: Great. I do have to ask this question. In Raj, in parts unknown in Colorado, I want to bring you into the mix as well, because I think you might be able to help us with this. Is there something in the water on the Westwood One sports show that's on before us every day? Is there something going on in the water? Speaking of Justin Herbert, I mean, last week, Nick Costos gave us this.
4: Do women find Justin Herbert to be very attractive?
1: Which is funny, and we had a good conversation
3: Yeah, yeah.
1: Because I don't think if he didn't have the flowing hair and the height and the fact that he's an NFL quarterback, I don't think women would.
4: Do women find Justin Herbert to be very attractive?
3: Sometimes being tall is all the personality you need.
1: Yes, that and money.
3: No, that too.
1: Usually money helps as well.
3: Yeah, that too.
1: Costos also added this last week. And Nick Costos hosts before Black and Abdallah on Westwood One Sports.
3: Shout out.
1: Carried on various Yes. Affiliates around the country. And also, you can listen to Nick on the Westwood One Sports app before us each and every
2: day.
1: He does
2: Zimmerman
1: a great
2: too.
1: Job. What's
2: Shout
1: up?
2: Out. Shout out Bill Zimmerman, too.
1: Yeah, Zimmerman's a man. Bears fan. It's our guy.
4: So I know who Madison Beer is. Is she a pop star? Does she have any songs that, like, anyone knows?
1: No, not really.
3: I don't
1: so
3: know.
1: So Nick's right on that. Mm-hmm. So that was last week. So my question to you guys is this.
3: I don't know who any of these wives and girlfriends are. You said names that I have no idea.
1: Madison Beer, I've seen.
3: I don't know
1: I've
3: who any of these
1: seen...
3: girls are. Now I know who they are.
1: What? You're doing a film breakdown.
3: I'm doing my due diligence. It's
1: yes.
3: my job. It's
1: yeah,
3: my
1: well,
3: job. It's my job.
1: You have your Phil Steele prep.
3: Yeah. Yeah.
1: For the
3: Steele.
1: Season.
3: Yeah. Phil Steele magazine. Yeah. Yeah.
1: yeah. yeah
3: my
1: got,
3: Phil Steele book. I got
2: love
3: rankings.
2: The Phil Steele book.
3: Yeah. I got
2: That's
3: returning
2: great.
3: Returning starters.
1: Yeah, yeah,
3: I got
1: yeah,
3: everything.
1: Yes, you do.
3: Yep. Yep.
1: Yep. Yep.
3: I'm going to talk to coaches and everything.
1: Here's my question. What's in the water on the show that's ahead of us? Because Costos last week gave us...
4: Do women find Justin Herbert to be very attractive?
1: And then this week he gave us this.
4: And I don't care where you lean politically, AOC's hot. Just saying.
1: But what is he doing?
3: That was out of, that had no context whatsoever. I was listening when he said
1: what is Costos doing?
3: That had no context whatsoever, by the way.
2: Oh,
3: no
2: man.
3: Context.
4: And I don't care where you lean politically, AOC's hot. Just saying.
1: Just saying.
3: Just saying.
2: How do I know you're always online?
3: I don't know if he had it. If he, yeah, exactly. Yeah, constantly online. Or
1: I just love the just saying. Like, he had to get it on the

0: That when you see Aiden O'Connell go out there, he just goes about his business.
1: Right?
2: And I don't care where you lean politically, AOC's hot.
1: Just like saying. Kostos, what are you doing? And then, today, I mean, Chris Mack filling in for Kostos today.
3: Shout out, Chris Mack. Beating it all summer long.
1: What? What are we doing?
2: What?
1: Raj, what's in the water on the show that's before us?
4: Why am I answering the question? I don't know what's in the water.
1: You're in charge of the operation
5: well,
1: here.
5: Listen. I think we found the common denominator. It's Bill Zimmerman.
3: Yeah, you've been beating it all summer long.
1: I think it is. I'm like, man, what is going on in the morning show?
4: Why are Black just air? Raj, you're in charge of the operation here. What in the world is going on?
1: You're the highest ranking official on this show, so we look to you. Yeah. That's why.
5: I think it's Bill. I think it's Bill.
1: I think we're going to blame Bill. That's the key.
4: Right under the bus.
6: We love Bill, though. He's a great guy.
1: Of course we love Bill. He does a great job.
4: My memory of Bill will always be when we were at Super Bowl, and we told this story on the air at the time, when I went for a walk one night, and I was approached with an offer by a lady of the night in San Francisco, and I was beat white, and the first person I saw when I go back to the hotel was Bill Zimmerman, and the next person I saw was Nick Kostos, and they both looked at me like, dude, are you okay? Right? So I'm going back in. I'm like, well, something just happened.
1: Something happened. I was offered on the street.
5: That's great.
1: So there you go. The wives and girlfriends, they're planted. The league is exploiting the canoodling taking
4: place. Yeah, the way Abdallah framed it, they're victims. They're victims. Madison Beer and Justin Herbert are victims here of the machine.
5: I think
4: that is
5: are.
4: The way you framed it.
5: Exploiting their love.
1: The content machine. It's Buck and Abdallah here on Westwood One Sports. What are the storylines we're looking to look ahead at this weekend? What are we looking for the most? What's the biggest storyline in the preseason in the NFL? We'll tell you about that coming up next.
7: There's still two QB battles ongoing. In Cleveland, it's Deshaun Watson or Shedeur Sanders. And Atlanta's between Tua Tagovailoa or Michael Penix Jr. When the starter's named, we'll let you know. Westwood One Sports.
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1: 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Thank you to Raj and Roy for producing today's show and also this week. They were both there. It's a joke from earlier in the show. And that was only for Raj because he made comment about it earlier. So shout out to Raj and Roy for helping us.
2: I would have bet money you were going to do it.
1: Exactly. Jim Rome coming up in 10 minutes.
2: Honestly,
1: right,
2: I would have been disappointed if you
1: hadn't. Sports.
2: I think I would have been disappointed if you hadn't.
3: That's
1: good. They were there.
3: They were also in attendance.
1: Yes.
3: Raj and Roy.
1: The Black and Abdallah Show. We were there. So this weekend, in the NFL preseason tonight, we have three games this evening, 7 Eastern, Broncos at Falcons, also at 7 Eastern, Buccaneers at Jets, and the Dolphins at the Commanders. Is there anything to take away or what you're looking forward to watching tonight in the NFL?
3: Yeah, I mean, the first series for Tua in the Falcons game, what he looks like with Kevin Stefanski, we'll see. I always thought Kevin Stefanski got a raw deal with the Browns, so we'll see. I mean, look, it's one series. How much can you take away from it? And I think Malik Willis, if you follow what's been going on in Miami, people have been raving about Malik Willis in Miami. Again, it's Miami reporters. It's Miami social media. Take from it what you can. We'll see what he looks like against the Commanders. Jane Daniels is not expected to play tonight, so it's going to be Malik Willis against backups, most likely. So, again, preseason, take from it what you want.
1: Yeah, I'm looking at Tua. I want to see how that first series goes. Stefanski said it will be one series or about 10 plays.
3: Mm-hmm.
1: I just want to see what it looks like.
3: Yeah.
1: Right? Like, fresh opportunity for Tua in this situation with the Falcons. Also, Stefanski in a new situation, getting the first game under his belt with the Falcons. And you're right. I do kind of feel like he's the one coach that is landing in a new spot that I felt like he was a scapegoat.
3: Yeah.
1: You know, much like I feel like Sean McDermott was a scapegoat with the Bills as well. Mm-hmm. So to see Stefanski and the Falcons tonight against Raj's Broncos, I've got my eyes on that. And then the game that's on the NFL Network that everyone can check out is Buccaneers at Jets. So that's the action this evening. I think the big notable item from the weekend, from Saturday, will be, I think it's the game on the NFL Network at 1 Eastern, yep. And it's Cleveland at Chicago. And it's not because we are Bears fans.
3: Nope.
1: I think everyone's going to pay attention and stay tuned to the quarterback situation with the Cleveland Browns. Watson will get the start, even though in game two, Shedeur Sanders will get the start.
3: Mm-hmm.
1: Both will play. I think that's the game everyone's going to be talking about from Saturday is that game 1 Eastern, Browns at Bears.
3: Well, listen, and we'll tell you, broadcasting out of Chicago and knowing this about the Bears, and everybody knows this, the Bears starters aren't going to play. So there's really no excuse for Watson or Shedeur Sanders to look bad. Like, they're playing. Watson should be playing against twos if he's getting the start, and he is getting the start, and Sanders should be playing against twos or threes. So there should be no excuse for them to look semi-decent in this game, and that'll be probably the biggest game of that day and of the weekend is that quarterback battle right there.
1: We were asking earlier for who would be the next sports person to release an album. Text from the 630, Aaron Rodgers, he would make an album.
3: Okay.
1: First track of the album, My Wife Is Not AI.
3: Please, believe me, my wife is not AI.
1: So yeah, the Black and Doll album in the works.
3: Yeah,
1: we'll
3: sure.
1: Keep working on it.
3: Yeah,
1: at some point.
3: Yeah.
1: Jim Rome and the Jim Rome Show is coming up next.
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0: Haberman, the Patriots playing to a 13-all tie with the Colts in their preseason opener.
1: You know, just a lot of things to clean up. But again, when you talk about, you know, the ability to create turnovers, it can change the game. And, you know, try to defend every blade of grass down there on the goal line and, you know, come up with a big turnover there.
0: Coach Vrabel happy with the defense that produced four turnovers. Not as much. Kicker Andy Borgalis, though, missed three kicks, including the potential game winner. Red Sox are off to Pittsburgh this weekend. They'll have a series with the Buccos on Thursday afternoon.
2: Swing a high fly ball.
0: Caleb Durbin had the big blow on Nesson, an eighth inning grand slam. As they avoid a four-game sweep with a 5-0 shutout. Yankees will be in Toronto this weekend. Court fight in Boston. The women's soccer team, the Boston Legacy, and the city of Boston say White Stadium may not be ready for next season. They've been playing this year at time.
3: WPRB Providence. Your home for KMAC on sports, Celtics basketball, and Providence College hockey. 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

0: Make sure we have everything lined up. What's going on? Welcome to the jungle. I am Jim Rome. A tremendous Friday to you. The program is brought to you by FanDuel. Albie, do it. Hit it. Part of me feels like going old school and dropping some Sandstorm in there. Maybe some Marky Mark. Well, wait a minute. Here it is. Don't worry, monkeys. I won't do it for the entire hour. Just for 10 or 15 seconds. How about some Marky Mark? Maybe not. All right, so happy Friday, y'all. Oh, wait. There it is.
1: You feel it, baby?
0: Feel it, baby? Got sweat coming out your pores. Albie said he had to dust that off. We haven't broken that out in a while. You know, I haven't thought about it in a while. Hey, chat, you're missing a great dance party. For those of you that can hear it, you're welcome. For those of you who cannot, sorry about that.
2: Swing the bat, puss.
0: All right. Chat wants a Decca Sandstorm. Hey, chat, I'd love to oblige. You wouldn't hear it anyway. Just say you can't hear this. Man, chat is getting, thanks, Albie. Chat is getting pushier and pushier and pushier. And more entitled. You are, chat. You got to admit, you're getting more and more entitled. You just do you. We'll do us. Everybody do themselves. Because again, everybody is using the show in different ways. Very quickly, before I lay this all out, I want to remind you, you know, big announcer guy says this is Jim Rome on the Westwood One Sports. Yeah, all true. Westwood One Sports, terrestrial radio. I want to thank all of our stations. We have like some.
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0: Right. Westwood One Sports, Sirius XM. Rome TV channel, which has 8 platforms, Amazon Prime, Roku, TCL, DirecTV, Plex, Samsung TV Plus, Vizio, LG, and yes, YouTube. So, forgot to put it on silent. Sorry about that. The thing about it is, there are certain platforms that hear certain things, and certain platforms that don't. All right, so now we're set. I think I'll take one more decky, Albie, if you don't mind. Don't want that. Actually need that today. Something really dramatic and significant happened that was very challenging. I faced some serious adversity earlier this morning that I may or may not overcome. Like, I pride myself on being resilient and bouncing back. However, something did happen. Now, I didn't cry. I've always said you cannot cry at work. You can never cry at work as a result of work. The only reason to cry at work is if you get really bad news at work. I did not cry. But I was struck down with some significant adversity. I don't want you to worry. It does not relate to anybody close to me or my family. I did not get bad news from my doctor. However, I encountered significant adversity prior to the program. Almost to the point that I thought of calling my manager, KTK, and say, KTK, would it be possible to helicopter Weber in? I do not know I can host. But I'm here. Stop and don't even go where you're going to go. Hey, Rome, what kind of helicopter? A Black Hawk? A forklift? Don't do that. Cargo helicopter? 747, don't do that. We didn't make the call, and
4: the bank is open
0: Weber
4: on a Saturday.
0: And Scribbins would not require that. What up, Webb? All right, so with all
5: Scribbins
0: that in mind,
5: I
0: may or may not even let you in on what the adversity was. I just always say this, we're all dealing with something, right? All of us. Everybody listening, everybody watching, everybody in this building, we are all currently dealing with something, myself included. I may or may not let you in. Just know that I'm dealing with something. All right, with that in mind, coming up, first hour, wide open, open phones. In hour number two, my man, Jeffrey Chidiha, good friend of me, the program, I should say, NFL Network reporter, et al., Jeffrey joins us now, number two. Top of our number three, the head football coach at Washington State, Kirby Moore, who happens to be the younger brother of Kellen Moore, who happened to coach with my guy, Coach Drink, in Missouri. And I like Washington State, so we'll do that. Alvy's Week That Was coming up in hour number three. There may even be an ATP today. You know what else today is? This is not the adversity that I was speaking of. Hey, do me a favor. If you hit our YouTube channel, can you hit subscribe and then ring that bell? The other bit of news today is Nick's final day on the program. So I'm not saying that that's not the adversity I speak of. Oh, hey, Nick. Way to post a picture of yourself, bro. Oh, with the martini. Is that the best martini in L.A.? Okay. Then I'll take that. Dude, I'll take that all day long over your shower beer. Today is Nick's last day, so hence the sad music, but we're happy for Nick. As it turns out, Nick was here about a year and a half. Great XR4TIer, total pro, got himself another opportunity. So we're very happy for him. Sad to lose him, but very happy for him. But that is not the adversity. But the adversity is attached to that. Anyway, 7 minutes of nonsense. Let's get into it. So what I was going to do, not that. It's part of the adversity. The adversity led me down that road. No, what I was going to do today, with all kinds of reaction to all kinds of preseason football, would start right then and there. However, then I remembered something about all that preseason action. It doesn't actually mean jack. It's glorified practice. It's mostly not even the dudes who are going to actually play on Sundays. We know this. Now, I understand people are excited, but overreacting to preseason games is still as pointless and as idiotic as it's always been. But again, I understand that people are excited. I'm also geeked. I get that we're a bunch of junkies and fiends, and we're tweaking and we're jonesing while we await our next legitimate football fix. We all need some real games. I get it. Real games that count. I'm right there with you. But these games don't count. We need the real games. We all need them, but nobody more so than Mike Vrabel and the Patriots. Hey, by the way, Vrabes, happy birthday, bud. The big 5-1. And dude, what a year it's been for you, right? I'm talking about the Super Bowl, of course. Remember that? Remember when Vrabel took the Patriots to the Super Bowl in his first year as their head coach? Yet neither do I. For some reason, all I can remember is the smut faucet. And my memory does not go back any further than that faucet. For some reason, the only images in my head right now when I think of this guy are that dimly lit New York City bar, that blackjack table at that casino, the walk down that long dock to the pregnant love boat, and of course, the balcony and the couples resort in Arizona and the hot tub at that same resort. Somehow, I just try as I may, I can't seem to access the image of the dude prowling the sidelines of the Super Bowl in February. And I'm sure I'm not the only one. Which brings me back to my first point. We all miss football, but nobody needs real football games that actually count more than Mike Vrabel and the Patriots. And obviously his boss, Bob Kraft, is aware of this because Bob tried his very hardest to cheer Vrabes up on his birthday, which wasn't awkward or cringy at all. I mean, what a fail, as you're about to find out. See, it wasn't just Kraft trying to go above and beyond for the birthday boy. There was a second noteworthy person who showed up in Foxborough today. See if you can spot this person in this video of the team singing happy birthday to Vrabes.

0: Whoa, whoa, whoa. They're bringing grandmas in?
1: He charges too much, but happy, thank you so much.
0: What? Why was that grandma rocking that Pat the Patriot suit? Holy crap, Bob. A field trip for the entire organization to Orchids of Asia would have been a better and less offensive idea than that. First of all, that would have been way better. You know what would have been way better? If Pat Patriot ripped off his head and it was Diana Russini underneath there. Now that would have been a real birthday surprise for Braves. You want to cheer the coach up? That's how you cheer the coach up. Dude, was that really Bon Jovi? I barely recognize the dude. Why does Bon Jovi look almost exactly like Bob Kraft now? Of course they had to flash a Bon Jovi graphic up there for the players so they could understand who the old lady in the Pat Patriot costume was. Even I wasn't sure at first. Players must have been like, is that Bob's mom? Is that Bob's sister? I gotta say, really missed an opportunity there, Bon Jovi, because it would have been so epic if right when he ripped off that head, the chorus of Have a Nice Day dropped in. That'd have been awesome. I mean, go ahead and produce that thing up a little bit. That wouldn't have been that hard. The second he ripped that head off, just bam, right into the chorus. Have a Nice Day. Have a Nice Day. He yells at Vrabes, for you I did this. For you I did this. And I'm sure Vrabes was looking at him like, why, bro? I've gone through a few things. I'm still in it. But man, this is awkward. Really awkward and not making it better. Bro, this might actually be more awkward. These 5 seconds might be more awkward than me being caught in a 5-year affair with that NFL insider.
2: Oh.
0: I mean, he's pretty random, sort of. But not really, because I know he's a Patriots fan and a buddy of Bob Kraft's, but it's still goofy as hell. Goofy as hell that he flew in for the day to dress up as Pat Patriot? To cheer up Mike Vrabel? He's not an 8-year-old whose dog just died. He got caught running around on his wife for a half a decade with a national NFL insider. We don't need to treat Vrabel like a make-a-wish kid. And if you were going to do that, at least roll out somebody contemporary and relevant for your little stunt. Instead of the guy who wrote, have a nice day. Have a nice day. I'll have a cup of coffee. Have a nice day. Come here often. Have a nice day. Good weather we're having. Have and by the nice way, I can't wait for the follow-up to that song. Have a nice affair. Which is Bon Jovi singing Have a Nice Day over the adultery alarm.
3: My wife went to my phone.
0: With me. I mean, even if Bon Jovi had shown up in Foxborough with a brand new single, it probably wouldn't have been very fresh or very good. I mean, after all, last we saw Bon Jovi, he was writing Have a Nice Day. Does it get any more trite than that? But anyway, at least it would have been new. And maybe cool. If this was playing when Bon Jovi ripped the mascot head off, it would have been straight fire. Didn't even have to be Have a Nice Affair either. He has a lot of other options, like he gives

0: a lie. See what I mean? Totally missed opportunities across the board. BJ?
1: Wow.
0: But hey, at least don't give them this much. At least this stunt is better than bringing a puppy up to the podium. Bon Jovi might be old and washed, but at least that optic is a lot less cringe than Vrabel trying to hide behind a puppy on the first day of training camp. I can give the Patriots that much. Even if this clip does kind of feel like Bob Kraft turning the Patriots into the lamest version ever of the Masked Singer, right? It's actually like Kraft is turning the Patriots into the Washed Singer. Yo, Bob, why not keep it up? You already cracked the door open. The door's already open. You should do this every single week. Bring in another washed rocker to slip on the Pat the Patriot costume and then show up in a team meeting and then rip the head off and surprise everybody while everybody tries to guess who the hell it is. Hashtag content, am I right? Next week, they can slam Pat's head over Nickelback. And then Nickelback can rip the head off. And then the week after that, Coldplay can do it. And then after that, they can go find Huey Lewis, wherever he is. And then you can really shock everybody by mixing it up one week and having Diana under the costume. That'd break the entire internet. That would break the entire planet in two, I think. Never mind the internet. I mean the actual physical planet. Of course, doing that would contradict all of these obvious efforts to distract us from the entire Russini scandal and make us forget and move on. That's the goal, right? Unfortunately, nothing is going to make us forget or move on until there are some real football games to react to. There is no grandma-looking has-been rocker that can help Vrabel out of this situation. That dude just needs week one. We all need week one, but nobody more than that dude. Nice try, Vrabel. Wow. Swing and a miss.
2: My wife went to my phone.
3: Consider that a divorce.
0: You know they always say that couples, as they grow older, in the end they look like each other. Like I need somebody to explain that to me, how that works actually, from a chemistry standpoint. But it's true. I've seen couples that when they were married, they didn't really look alike. Yet in the end, they look almost identical. I just didn't know what happened to owners and their favorite rockers. That's weird to me. All right, tough decision where to start, but I had to start there after I saw that. That was not my plan. When I rolled in this morning, that was not my plan. I thought that I would react off those meaningless games last night. And I will react off those meaningless games a little bit later on, just not off the very top. You know what, Raider fan? I know you don't think that was meaningless. Our dude, Fernando, that freaking nerd is the coolest nerd I've ever met. That I've never met, actually. Man, I wish I could meet him. I've got lots of thoughts on Nando and his act last night. On top of that, lots of Friday-type topics that I'll get to. Some quick-hitting, some more longer form. I want to talk about the Chargers. Man, Jim Harbaugh is still doing it. He did it again. He called Justin Herbert the best quarterback he's ever seen. Dude, I get it. Like, you attack every single day with an enthusiasm unknown to mankind. I get it. It's part of the job, actually. You're supposed to be inherently positive, even over the top positive. I get it. Dude, you really need to stop saying that Justin Herbert is the best quarterback ever. At least until he wins his first playoff game. But Harbaugh keeps saying it. Over and over again, with a straight face, like he believes it. Because I know he doesn't need to say it to pump Herbert up, because I know Herbert's not hurting for confidence. So there's no way Harbaugh would say that unless he meant that. Jim, you played the position in the NFL at a really high level for like 15 years. You know that position. So why do you keep saying that's the best quarterback you've ever seen? I mean, I love this guy, but is Omarion Hampton the best running back you've ever seen? Damn, Jim. Chargers need a year. They all need it. And he needs to stop saying that. 1-800-636-8686 is your telephone number. If you want to use that, go right ahead. I'm paying for those lines. Actually, I am. Me. The bill has come to me. So use the line so I'm not paying for nothing. I've got to pay no matter what. Or hit me up on X at Jim Rome. Or email me at Rome, R-O-M-E, at haveatake.com. Or just get to our chat. 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

0: mind, can you please make a notation on the log? It's time to ask the pros. You clones get to ask me a question, or anybody else on the crew, maybe even Nick, who is departing after the program.
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0: 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All right, so we are open in hour number one. I went long, I went deep, I went heavy on the open, so let me get you some reaction. Off the chat, and again, I'm not playing favorites. Chat is just coming in aggressively and quickly. SP11282, quote, who's aging out harder, Bon Jovi or Silk Bra?
2: Bra.
0: Bra. You got to admit, bra, it's pretty funny. JB and Bugglehaw. Whoa! I'm halfway there. Signed Bob K. During his stress relief at the parlor. That's the problem. I used all your jokes, didn't I? Not that one. Daniel Primo. I thought it was going to be bacon under there. That's interesting. Like I said, it's like the washed, masked singer. But bacon, it was never going to be bacon. Bacon clearly wants nothing to do with the Patriots anymore. You know, maybe that wound will heal at some point. Maybe it won't. It just seems like Bacon wants nothing to do with them. They seem like they want nothing to do with Belichick. It's like they're all divorced. There's like all of these divorces going on, and they're irreconcilable. Nobody's speaking. Nobody's in a thread. Nobody's picking the other guy up. They don't seem like they want anything to do with each other at all. Selling crap, Chester. How did they get one of the Golden Girls under that Pat the Patriot head?
3: Thank you for being a friend.
0: Trapped to side B5.
3: Back again. Your heart
0: is it Lifetime? What network has that? Why is it that they go with that block of the Golden Girls late at night when I just want to watch Frasier for a few minutes before I go to bed? I hate that so much. Nothing against you old ladies, but yeah, actually everything against you old ladies. I hate that show. Frasier still makes me laugh. And I'm not asking for a lot. Like, I'm not posting up for 90 minutes to watch three episodes of Frasier that I've already seen five times. I just need something to dial down a little bit before I go to bed. Why do you need a block? A block? I mean, if you want to air those old bags, go right ahead. But why do I need a block of like six or eight or ten of them in a row? Like, when I look at my guide, my DirecTV guide, it's all the way across the screen. It probably goes on all night, right? Is that like a 24/7 thing?
3: Thank you for being
0: anyway, that just kind of set me off too. Thanks, Sal. Thanks for nothing. V and the fee. I'm not reading that, V. V, I would say too aggressive, but it's not even too aggressive. It's just, it doesn't need, it belongs in the chat, V. It's going to stay where it belongs, V, in the chat. I'm not censoring all you nuts in the chat. In fact, you're all getting more and more empowered and more entitled and more aggressive and more likely to get me taken off the air if I read what you do there. So, V, that will stay in the chat where it belongs. King Shark 49. The whole off-season affair gave new meaning to Hard Knocks. Good one, King Shark. That was Alvy saying that, not me, but me too. Tech Stump Show, quote, the adultery alarm is a very close second to the fat alarm. IMO. I don't know. Why don't we just decide right now? Which does it better? Here is the fat alarm, which I never thought that we would ever need. I'm not even sure why we need it. That's good. That's really good. All right, there's that.
4: Fat boy.
5: I'm not fat.
4: Fat.
5: Fat.
0: Albie, is this all the same alarm, or have you mashed in multiple fat alarms into one? Albie says there's actually four fat alarms. I mean, Albie, to be honest, it's hard for me to justify one fat alarm. Why do we have four? One is technically an announcement, and three are alarms. So anybody wants to come at me and say it's inappropriate to have four fat alarms, we actually only have three. Now you might ask, why do you need one? To which I would respond, that's a good question. All right, so that's the fat alarms, plural. What's better, that or the adultery alarm?
2: My wife answered the phone.
4: Sex with me.
5: Consider that a divorce. Ooh. Trying to pull me out on the dance floor.
6: You ever been on a boat that sank?
4: Sex with me.
5: My wife answered the phone.
4: Sex with me.
5: Consider that a divorce.
0: I like the notion of an adultery alarm better, but I think the fat alarm is funnier. Not that I'm laughing at anybody who's fat. Just the alarm that we have to play when we encounter fat. Did I get fat? And by the way, part of the adversity that I endured this morning has everything to do with fat. Hit me with the alarm, Albie. I'll wear it. I'll wear it. Because I'm wearing it.
4: Fat ass.
0: That's for you, Rome. Fat ass. Yes, somebody brought in copious amounts of crack or sugar to send off Nick. What? Thanks, Nick. Great job. Was not enough. We had to bring in the crack. Couldn't give that dude a pat on the back and a shake of his hand.
7: Crack is whack.
0: Crack is whack. And whoever brought it is whack. And whoever put it on my desk is even more whack. Oh, really, Rome? To quote Jocko, do you not have stronger will than a donut? Did that donut jump into your pie hole by itself?
8: Donuts are sugar-coated lies. That's all they are.
0: I know, Jocko. I know. And World of One, quote, the more fat alarms, the better. Darren, quote, super chat.
9: More.
0: The Moob alarm. Look at Darren. Darren's obsessed. These are all super chats. War the Moob alarm. Second, Rome. How about a deck of moobs? Third, all super chats. Hey, Dodger Jim. Brewers beat the Dodgers. Hey, Brewer Darren, I'm more than aware. I'm going to get there. I'm going to get to that cockfighting, gas can wielding, pyromaniac Edwin Diaz soon enough. I will get there. I am more than aware that the Dodgers lost. Ida Bell Prod, the rare yearly sidecar donuts. It's so good.
10: Donuts.
0: Isabel, now I know where they came from. Izzy brought them. Damn, Isabel. She's in chat. She's in the XCR. She brought the crack. Now she's mocking me with it in chat. Isabel, least you could do is go super chat on that. Yeah, they hit so good. They hit so good as in they nearly took me out. I was afraid that Tom was going to come in the office and find me lying on the ground with not, frankly, a Glock. Not me on the ground with a pistol laying next to me and me out. But me laying on the ground with a half-eaten bear claw lying next to me out. With the line of chalk around me and a note. I just couldn't take anymore. I'd had enough of the chat. I've had enough of the chat. I cannot go any further. There I am lying on the floor with a half-eaten... It's crack. Because obviously that donut was laced with fentanyl or something. I'm lying on the floor, out, dead, half-eaten donut next to me, and a farewell note saying goodbye to everybody close to me and saying, I've had enough of the chat, I can't go on. And Chalk had to come in and pull the sheet over me as authorities investigated and wanted to find out who sold me the crack. All of this transpired this morning.
7: Why?
0: You're going away, Izzy, for a long time. Why? Why? You'll be eligible for parole at 25 to life. Crack is whack. Hey, I think y'all know me well enough to know. These are issues I deal with at home, but never at work. Never at work. I never have an issue with that sort of thing at work. But I did today, damn it. It's my man, John, in New York. Bon Jovi looks exactly like Martha Washington. That's a 10 on the awkward scale. Holy cringe.
11: Awkward.
0: That's why he's John in New York, man. That's why he's my brother. John did one of the greatest turns in the history of this program. I will never not be extremely proud of John. Like, I already love John. I always love John. But John did something one day on the program where he just went full-on gangster. Like, nobody ever seen it or heard it. And we're all like, holy crap, John. And then he's never been seen the same. He's never been the same. All right, when we come back.
12: Drizzle. No, Drizzle, what's up?
13: Romy Rome, what's happening, partner?
12: What's
13: How
12: up,
13: you doing,
12: dude?
13: Romy? Nothing much, Romy Rome. I can't call it Maine. But yo, Romy Rome, I want to start the new year out right. And because I lied about my name and I self-glossed myself, I'd like to do the right thing, Romy Rome. I'd like to, I don't want them to say my name. What I'd like you to do, Jim, is take my golden ticket. Now, Jim. Take my golden ticket.
0: If you're watching me on TV, I'm just losing it.
12: We ran him.
0: That was
12: the best calls ever.
0: Bad. I always look back at some of these things like, what were we doing? And did we ever hear from Drizzle ever again after that? I'm not sure we did. Even James Kelly, like the great, great, great cynic of the show. He loves the show. Even James Kelly... More than me even could not believe that John did Drizzle that like that. That was one of James Kelly's favorite moments ever.
12: Winthrop.
0: James Kelly doesn't have, like, what James Kelly loves, he loves. He just doesn't love that many things. Just the Shanahans, himself, and how John did Drizzle that day. Here's a question. Rome. Did you attain the beatus?
14: Diabetes.
0: I'm assuming, not to make light of the beatus or
15: diabetes.
0: The hip. If I'm kind of nubbing around here on Monday on my calves, then you'll know that I attained the beatus. Maybe. I don't know. It was a pretty big donut. And damn, I had a plan. Man, like Mike Tyson famously said, everybody's got a plan until somebody jams a donut in your face. I had a plan this morning. I was going to get that workout in before the early dinner, try to clean up what has been a pretty poor week of consumption. And then Isabel, man. Look at him. There's still a couple left. Why not just finish the job, right?

0: going to be a shorter segment, but I do want to talk about some of the action we saw last night. Raider fan, let's get into this. I have lots of thoughts about Fernando. Now, everybody does, so what am I going to do with this that's different than what everybody else is saying? Wait and find out. On top of that, I do want to talk about the Chargers. I do want to talk about the other aforementioned topic, Edwin Diaz. Edwin, take those trumpets and put them where the sun don't shine, man. I'm mad. And I'm mad for a lot of reasons. If we can't take this guy's job because Doc Roberts, my guy, my favorite dude, Doc, is already saying, no, that's my guy. That's my guy. He's closing. If you're not taking this guy's job, can we at least rip his stupid horns? Bro, those horns are fine when you're coming out and doing your job and getting three outs and protecting leads and slamming the door shut and closing games and earning that dough. But how stupid do those trumpets sound when you get lit up every single time you get up on that bump? So if anything, can we at least take the trumpets if we can't take the baseball?
1: Yeah.
0: Okay, fine. Fine, Albie. Fine, Albie. It's your show, Albie. Go ahead. You can have it.
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1: So when I ask a question, be it rhetorical or not, usually Stucknut is here to answer it, and he is. That's Stucknut Radio in chat. I had asked the question, did we ever hear from Drizzle ever again after John dropped that nuclear warhead on him? Stucknut writes, Drizzle responded a week after John's call. Then again a week later, neither went well. Advantage, John. I don't want to call it a heel turn, but it really was one of the greatest turns ever in the history of the program. It was a brilliant phone call. They came out of nowhere. And again, I didn't need that call from John for me to already have John's back. But man, my respect, his clout jungle-wide just went way up after that. Radiation Level OK asks or says, hey, Jim, can we get a reset of the law of diminishing returns as it pertains to donuts? Very, very, very simple concept. You have a donut. The donuts crack. The donuts crack because sugar is crack. You have that donut, and it hits the bloodstream. You're like, wow. Dude, I'm high as a kite. That is the best thing ever. I'm so high. So what do you do when you're that high? You want to maintain that high. So you have another donut, and then it's good. But for some strange reason, it's not nearly as good. Strange reason being, it's a freaking donut. You've already ingested like 500 or 900 calories. So you have that second donut, and you're like, man, that doesn't feel as good as the first one. I'm chasing a high now. I want that feeling of that first one. And the second one didn't give me that feeling. I think I'll have a third. And then by the time you have a third, you're puking all over yourself. The law of diminishing returns. It's just as it sounds. The law of diminishing returns. The returns are diminishing. You're chasing.
2: No, please.
1: First one's incredible. Second one's good, but not great. And the third one is you're puking and crapping all over yourself. Haunted Horse. Rome needs to go to Wisco for 2 weeks to lose the weight that he gained at the office. Yes. Exactly. Well said. I probably would eat cleaner in Wisco than I have this morning at the office. Scott DJ writes, remember when there was supposed to be a battle between Padres and Dodger closer? Ha! What a joke as Mason Miller blows the doors off Edwin Rooster Diaz. Actually, Scott, respectfully, no, I don't remember that. I don't remember anybody saying that. I don't remember anybody other than you saying, Mason Miller's going to be better. Yeah, we know, Scott. We knew that even before the Rooster showed up like the Rooster. I just assumed that he would not have a higher ERA than games he appeared in. That much I assumed. But I never thought he'd be better than Mason Miller. So, no, I don't remember that. Hour two, coming up next.
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0: Haberman, the Patriots playing to a 13-all tie with the Colts in their preseason opener.
1: You know, just a lot of things to clean up. But again, when you talk about, you know, the ability to create turnovers, it can change the game. And, you know, try to defend every blade of grass down there on the goal line and, you know, come up with a big turnover there.
0: Coach Vrabel happy with the defense that produced four turnovers. Not as much kicker Andy Borgalis, though, who missed three kicks, including the potential game winner. Red Sox are off to Pittsburgh this weekend. They'll have a series with the Buccos on Thursday afternoon.
2: Swing a high fly ball.
0: Caleb Durbin had the big blow on Nesson, an eighth inning grand slam. As they avoid a four-game sweep with a 5-0 shutout. Yankees will be in Toronto this weekend. Court fight in Boston. The women's soccer team, the Boston Legacy, and the city of Boston say White Stadium may not be ready for next season. They've been playing this year.
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0: So we move into hour number two. It is the Jim Rome Show presented by my pals at FanDuel. I give much thanks to them. All right, so like a couple of ships passing in the night. Nick has 1 foot out the door. And somewhere overseas on his way back, probably 40,000 feet up, is none other than Rizzler Fan 9000, a.k.a. Lorno. Porno Lorno. Hey, Lorno, what up? He's actually hitting us up on chat. Lorne's had 2 weeks off. Lorne went overseas. Quote, my plane is being met with disturbance. I bought plane Wi-Fi to tell you all that. If I die, I nominate V in the fee as head of the XCR. Goodbye. Goodbye. Albie. You did not just play John Denver. Dude, that's not cool. Not only is that bad form, that's bad karma. So, Lauren, I have a question. Goodbye, as in goodbye, I'm signing off for now? Or goodbye, goodbye? That's ominous, bro, and not amusing. All right, so you nominate V. There he is. Porno Lorno. So you nominate V. Nick already said this week when I had him on and I mentioned that this would be his final week that he thinks that V is the GOAT. Y'all in the XCR love V. Listen, V is a rare jungle talent when it comes to content. He's also extremely reckless and over the top and obnoxious, honestly, and crass and much better than the way he presents. He could do better. He just chooses not to. How do I know? I've seen him at the peak of his powers. I've seen the best of his best. I've seen the best version of V. That was on the day of the smack off when he nearly ripped it. Nearly ripped it. It's just the other 250 some odd days that he shows up. So would I really trust V inside this building, inside that studio over there that runs the video op? Yeah, I don't think. I appreciate you nominating him, Lorne, and let's hope we get that plane down safely. And I don't mean that as a metaphor, I mean really. In fact, dude, the second your wheel's down, you hit me and let me know you're all right, so I know that I'm going to see you on Monday. There's V. Lorne, by the way, if there's any issue up in the air, go bang on that cockpit right now. I've seen what you can do, Lorne. I've seen you put together studios in closets. All right? You are a modern-day MacGyver. You're too young to know who that is. Look it up. I'll never forget the day I interviewed MacGyver on Talk 2. I'm like, yo, bro, if this studio were to go down and we were to lose all of our power. No, MacGyver came in studio. It might have even been the day, the actor MacGyver, and MacGyver was like the biggest thing in the world because MacGyver could just fix anything on the fly. It might have been even on a day where I had Wayne Gretzky in studio, I really believe, because we used to double up on guests on Talk 2. I had MacGyver in studio, and then I said something really lame, Lee Evans-ish, like, yo, bro, if this studio power were to go out and I were to give you a paperclip and, I don't know, some matches, could you get us back on the air? And he's deadpan. He's like, is it, like, he gave me this look like, what, is that funny? Are you funny? Funny TV guy who I've never heard of? I'm like, bro, MacGyver, lighten up, dude. That's kind of what your shtick is. That's your brand, dude. That's your entire brand. That's what you do, dude. You fix bleep. When bleep goes to hell, you fix it. That's why I made a little joke, a little icebreaker. Dude, it was ice cold. So anyway, Lauren, when your wheel's down, please let me know. Hit me up in chat. Hit me up on my iMessage. Just let me know. Email me. Because I don't want to hear goodbye. One, I don't want you to leave this planet. Number two, I don't want you to leave this planet the day that Nick's leaving the show. It's too many goodbyes in one shot. You do that. In fact, you know what, Lauren? By the way, hit me up once an hour until you get down, so I know. Because I appreciate your nomination. No, I don't. V's not getting your job. And by the way, Isabel, neither are you after you brought me that fentanyl-laced donut.
1: Donuts. Donuts. Donuts.
0: Oh, well, look who's here. V and the Fee. Thanks for the job offer, Jim. Can we just hold up right there? Nobody offered you a job, V. Get that off my screen, Nick. I wasn't going to read that. Thanks for the job offer, Jim. Jim, I did not offer you a job, V. Lorne nominated you in the event that something happens to his airplane. Thanks for the job offer, Jim. I gladly accept. I'll make sure the job turns to gold. And no, that's not an R. Kelly joke. I know that would get you pissed. You see, V, you can't help yourself, can you? Brad from Redding's in. Hey, Jim, did you just say you had a bear claw? Please. That's nothing. We will be providing lunch today for old time's sake. Yours, Domino's. Hey, Avi, you there? You remember Domino's Friday, Avi? Are you even listening, Avi? Why are you like, what?
2: I can't. Hang on. Hey, Jim.
0: Avi, why do you look so stunned that I just addressed you? I've never seen such panic in my life.
2: I was looking for, I'm a little bit behind. I just found the MacGyver theme song, and then you went to this. I'm trying to, I try to stay ahead
0: bro,
2: of you.
0: Bro, usually we're in lockstep.
2: Yeah.
0: Sometimes you're ahead
2: going
0: of me.
2: All over the place
0: bro,
2: right now.
0: Let's be honest. You're looking for drops on things that I referenced yesterday. Like, today is Friday, and you're playing Wednesday's drops.
2: You're at
0: if
2: a
0: we're
2: whole
0: real.
2: Other speed right now. It could be the bear, it could be the apple fritter.
0: Am I playing the game too fast for you today?
2: You're way too, you need to dial it down. Maybe we should get you some decaf or something. I don't know.
0: You know I'm not doing that. Bro, let's not confuse me playing the game faster than I normally do with you being like slackjaw. Like, bro, today's Friday, not Wednesday. Anyway, what I was going to say, this guy referenced Domino's Friday. Remember Domino's Friday? Were we younger? How is it? Or did I not actually partake?
2: So, yeah, every Friday, a Domino's delivery guy would ring the doorbell. Let me get a doorbell. Let's play.
0: You don't have to enunciate it or speak it into existence. So, you can just push the button.
2: So the Domino's guy, and it was always a different guy, and they would always just kind of come in like, "Where the hell am I?" They would have no idea. It was like,
0: now, first
2: legit,
0: of all, it was a sponsorship, so that's why we were not ordering pizza every Friday around here.
2: Yeah, we didn't,
0: like radio guys
2: we didn't
0: do.
2: Go to
0: it
2: the
0: was
2: app.
0: A sponsorship.
2: Right. So
0: they gave it to us.
2: They would come and they would just bring like pizza and pastas
0: dessert,
2: and
0: but dessert.
2: Hot sandwiches and the I believe it was a lava cake. Let me ask Stu if that what that was.
3: How many pieces of pizza? How many cinnamon sticks? How much pasta? And how much lava cake?
2: Lava cake.
4: I've already gone through 5 pieces of pizza. I had a couple bites of one of the Italian sandwiches.
3: How'd that go?
4: That was excellent. And then the cinnamon sticks.
3: Are you not confusing a couple of bites with a couple of Sandos?
4: Yeah, yeah. But the cinnamon sticks, I can't get enough of this. I'm out. I'm hoping they bring us 10 next time.
2: And you know what? They would. They'd bring a lot. It wasn't. They,
0: whatever
2: the guy
0: we
2: would
0: wanted.
2: Like have a forklift for our food. Good times.
0: Good times. We were younger. We metabolized things a little bit differently back then. I've just always made it a policy. I eat as little as I possibly can at work, and never during the show, ever. I've never understood that. You see, some shows people have food across their desk as hosts and drinks, and I've never understood that. I've never, ever understood that.
2: Having said all that, you know, Domino's, you know, we could run that back. Just heads up. It was awesome. Talk to Craig. I don't know who.
0: Are you looking at me with that?
2: Someone who should they call?
0: Who are you looking at when you're addressing
2: who
0: that?
2: They call?
0: Who's that addressed to?
2: I feel a Domino's store manager saying, hey, we should get on this. Like,
0: I don't.
2: Yeah, just email the show, Roman Have a Take, or just go on YouTube chat. There's a you could become a distinguished member and get on there and yeah.
0: And bring us food.
2: We'll work this out. Thanks, Jim.
0: I think no. Thank you for nothing at all. One sizable donut.
5: Thank you.
0: Damn near killed me. As I mentioned, Tom's like, hit me up on GChat, hit me up on GChat, and he's not getting any kind of reaction. So Tommy's like, does Jim have a Zoom call this morning? Is Jim, I better go do a wellness check on our host 5 feet away because he's not responding to GChat. And I was literally on the floor with a half-eaten donut next to me and a note saying goodbye and pointing the finger at chat and whoever gave me that donut. No, we're not running back Domino's or any pizza for that matter on Fridays. I don't eat at work. You know my deal. How many times have we gone through this? I have 8 almonds at 9 a.m. I have the perfect bar at 10 a.m. I generally do not eat again after that. That's why there are lots of poor choices made at night in my house. But I don't eat at work. Tommy eats next to nothing at work. I don't eat much at work. By the way, almost all of us eat nothing at work. I see Lauren order some food. That comes in through the door. Anyway, no. We're not going pizza on Fridays. We're not going to run that back. 2 hams, $20. Vance Mack is moving at the speed of chat. All right, here's the other thing. You might, all of you seem to think that it's the donut. It's not even like he's on meth, he's on crack, he's on smack. It's the donut. Speed, meth, speed, crank, crank, crank, crank. So I said to Tom, crank, when I had crank, that donut, I'm crank, like, dude, crank. Such a bad decision, such a bad choice. And Tom, what's the phrase you used? We have 30 minutes to metabolize. I don't know what it was. I'm like, bro, you can give me 30 hours. You can give me 30. He said, you have 30 minutes to regulate your blood sugar. You will be fine. I'm like, 30 minutes. You can give me 30 hours. You might even give me 30 days. And I'm not sure I can regulate the amount of blood sugar or the sugar that's coursing through my blood right now. Don't blame it on the donut. That's not why I'm moving at the speed of chat. I'm just hyped up. I'm just angry and hyped. Rome's burner, quote, Rome's got that Ms. Velo today. He keeps this up. He will reach V levels. Nah. Anthony Anderson, 8952. That box of sugar-coated lies should come with a defibrillator.
5: Lies. That's all they are.
0: I mean, dude, it's seriously. It's so intense, I can't even say the word. It should. It absolutely should. We should just have one around here anyway. You know how they do it at like all basketball games, just in case? We should have one in the studio, just in case. Just in case Rome runs into another bear claw or camera. All right, when we come back. Man, see, I'm missing my breaks now, even worse than normal. Jeffrey Chidiha joins me. That's next. Stay tuned. If you ride, you already know. It only takes a second for things to go wrong out there. What a lot of riders don't realize is it only takes that one drink to change your entire life. Alcohol slows your reaction time, throws off your balance, gives you a false sense of confidence. 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
7: There's still two QB battles ongoing. In Cleveland, it's Deshaun Watson or Shedeur Sanders. And Atlanta's between Tua Tagovailoa or Michael Penix Jr. When the starter's named, we'll let you know. Westwood One Sports.
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1: Rips it home on the backhand. Oh, what a nasty shot there by Yaroslav Hmelash. And the Friars lead 6-0.
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0: gonna be honest. Normally it's what I do, but I really don't feel like farming any engagement right now. You know where to find me. Just pick a platform. I'm not hard to find. Right now, however, we are joined by a very good friend of the program. He is an NFL Network reporter. He is also an NFL.com senior writer, co-host of the Red, Gold, and Bold podcast, which focuses on the Kansas City Chiefs. I'm talking about my dude, Jeffrey Chidiha. Jeffrey, my brother, what's going on? How you doing, dude?
1: I'm doing well, my man. How you doing?
0: Good, good. Really good to see you. I appreciate you. Always great to have you on. Listen, let me jump right into this. You have been all over the Chiefs covering their camp. They are in a place, Jeffrey, where they have not been in a long time looking to rebound from a 6-win season. They missed the playoffs last year. So since you've been there, how would you describe the vibe and the energy?
1: Well, I think they have a lot of determination right now, Jim, because of what you just said. They are not used to being in this position, having a long off season, no playoffs. A lot of time to think about where they stand, people talking about them potentially declining and Patrick Mahomes not being what he used to be. So a lot of motivation, a lot of determination, and really the sense that they know that if they want to rebound from what last year was, they got to have a lot of guys with a lot of question marks around them step up. And that starts with the quarterback as well, with that knee injury.
0: All right, so why don't we stay right there for a minute? So Patrick Mahomes has been saying all the right things about how that knee feels after last year's season-ending injury. How has he looked to you in practice?
1: He's looked good. You know, he has those moments where he has that big brace on. He's fiddling with it and fussing with it, trying to get it just right because it's hot. He's sweating. It moves around a lot. But in terms of just the things he's been able to do on the field, you're seeing a lot of what you used to see from him. He's really worked on his footwork, trying to make sure that he's getting that down, that he's trying to make more plays from the pocket. He's testing himself with his mobility. And the good thing about him is that he's been very honest with himself and the public about this process, that he knows he's got to hit certain checkpoints. One of those was being able to be cleared for training camp. Another one was being able to go through full pad practices. And now we'll see. I don't know how much he'll play in the preseason, if at all, but the next step is getting out there with real guys out there who want to hurt you. But I think so far, he's looked pretty good.
0: You know, I was going to say that. I think that everything you hear is he really has, as you might imagine, he's attacked that process. He's attacked the rehab process, as you'd expect. But having been around this thing long like you have, Jeffrey, and you and I both know this, guys never know until they get that one good shot. They have to get that one good shot to know how they respond and like, all right, I'm good, I'm fine. What do you think? Once he gets to that phase, do you think that he will adjust his style of play in any way to try to minimize the risk of injury again, or does he just know one way?
1: Oh, I think he's thinking about that right now. What's he going to have to do to make sure he stays safe, but also be as close to Patrick Mahomes as he can be? And I'll give you two examples. One goes back to training camp earlier about a week ago, and he was trying to make a play where Peter Woods, young rookie defensive tackle, was chasing him out of the pocket, and he was trying to get to the sideline, and he realized he couldn't beat Woods there, and he stopped and just threw the ball out of bounds. And when he was asked about that moment, he said he realized that he didn't have the speed of that moment to beat a young, talented defensive lineman. And so he's got to figure out if he can do that in games or if he needs to throw the football away faster. But the other point I want to reference is goes back to 2019 when he had a dislocated knee, and when he came back after a couple games on the sidelines, he said he made a play against the Tennessee Titans where he was running, escaped the pocket, and jumped to throw a pass and completed it. And everybody was raving about the play. And he said he only jumped because he was worrying about his knee getting hurt. And he wanted to get out of that situation as fast as possible. So I think you'll see a combination of those kinds of moments this season where he's trying to push it and be competitive, but then also realizing I got to make sure I protect myself out here as well.
0: No doubt. Jeffrey Chidiha joining us. So, Jeffrey, the team takes a big swing in free agency in signing Kenneth Walker III. How much do you expect the addition of the Super Bowl MVP to transform that offense, given that Andy Reid has not had a 1,000-yard rusher since 2017?
1: Yeah, it's been a while, and Andy Reid's had that question asked to him so many times, he's probably sick of hearing it. But to his credit, Andy Reid has really tried to instill more of a running mentality throughout training camp. You're seeing them run more plays, run more rushing plays. And even Steve Spagnuolo, the defensive coordinator, talked about how he wants his defenders to get more used to that, be more physical when those plays come around. But ultimately, Kenneth Walker is here to make Patrick Mahomes' life easier. You know, they did not have a good run game the last couple of years. You saw the impact that had on him. They relied heavily on run-pass options, a lot of shotgun. They were the highest team in the league as far as throwing the football on first downs. And so getting more into what looks like a type of Kyle Shanahan type offense, Sean McVay style offense, what the Bills are doing with Josh Allen, that's where this team needs to go and able to get Patrick Mahomes to the next level of his career and to get this offense really modernized.
0: We're talking Chiefs football and some NFL. Jeffrey Jadeha joining us once again. Jeffrey, what about Travis Kelce? So he decides to come back for a 14th season. How does he look to you? And then realistically, how much do you think he's got left after a season in which he had his fewest receptions in more than a decade?
1: Well, he looks like a player who is at the end of his career. I mean, he's out there. He's pushing through. It's, you know, people, you've seen the memes on social media looking at his belly and what he's been doing. And I'm sure he doesn't like that part of it, but he had a busy offseason. He had a lot going on, to say the least. But I think Andy Reid has talked about how he's still the kind of player that you got to pull him out of drills, that you want to get him veteran days off and get him rest. He wants to still fight through that and be out there and pushing it. And so I still think that mentality is there, but Jim, you and I know we're older guys. You can have that mentality, but your body sometimes doesn't want to agree with you. And I imagine there'll be some moments during the season where Travis Kelce will experience that. You know, as well as he played, he probably had the best season a 36-year-old tight end could have had in this league. But he still had a couple of big drops in games against the Texans and the Eagles that led to turnovers, that led to losses. And I imagine that at some point, that's going to catch up to him. I will say this. He should contribute, but if he's still their leading receiver, they got a lot of problems on offense.
0: Jeffrey, what do you mean we? What is this we are older guy stuff? I'm an older guy. But okay. what is your regimen? Dude, you have never looked better. Take me through the regimen. What are you doing? How much of this is nutrition? How much of this is moving weight? What is your regimen these days?
1: Oh, bro. I try to listen to people. I try to watch people. I have friends who used to play a lot of pickup basketball, so I got away from that. And I got into swimming. I got a friend of mine who's a trainer who I hang out with three times a week, and he does a lot of stuff with me that's, you know, more body weight lifting. I'm not trying to be those guys who are trying to lift 400 pounds on the bench at this point in my life. But, you know, I try to listen. I try to eat right, try to drink less, and try to do the best I can. And so hopefully that works. And like they always say, Jim, black don't crack. So I got that going for me, too.
0: My dude, you got that going for you. You got a lot of things going for you, my guy, and it's working. Yeah. It's working real well for you. So let me ask you this. If the Chiefs stay healthy, they're going to be one of the more improved teams in the league. I think we can go ahead and bank on that. But are they still, do you still view them as a top-tier Super Bowl contender, or are they a slot below that?
1: They're a slot below that, and they could get there. But what I said earlier is that they're relying on a lot of young players and a lot of unknowns to happen for them to get back to that realm. I certainly think they're not going to be a 6-win team. They should be around 10 wins, I think, if everything goes well for themselves. But ultimately, you're asking Mansoor Delane, first round pick, to play at a high level. You're asking Peter Woods, who I mentioned, to play at a high level. You're asking, you look at their receiving core, Rashee Rice, their best wide receiver, was in jail for 30 days and rehabbing a knee there. Xavier Worthy, their second-best wide receiver, was banged up all last year and then took a step back. You know, Kenneth Walker has never been he's always been a back who played with somebody else in the backfield. Can he be a full 250-carry-plus type back now? Can Travis Kelce do what he's done before? And so all these things are big questions for them to answer. And you look around the AFC, their own division, with the Broncos and the Chargers. You look at the Texans. You look at the Bills. You look at the Ravens trying to bounce back. The Bengals are trying to bounce back. So there's a lot of teams out there who are really good, but those teams also don't have Andy Reid and Patrick Mahomes.
0: All right, so I was going to ask you before you go about the division. So if you've got the Broncos and they won 11 one-score games last year, so kind of hard to imagine them doing that again, maybe, but kind of hard to imagine. Yeah. And then you've got the Chargers, Jeffrey, that everybody's looking at and they've got to get it done. As you look at those two teams, who do you like better coming into the year? If you had to bet on somebody, are you going to bet on Denver or are you going to ride with L.A.?
1: Riding with the Broncos right now. And I don't know why they get so much hate and so much skepticism, because they won 13 games last year and got to the AFC Championship game. They probably would have won, gotten to the Super Bowl if they hadn't lost Bo Nix before that game. And so I look at it like they still have the best defense in the league, arguably. They went and got Jalen Waddle, which was a big addition to help their passing game. Now, if J.K. Dobbins can stay healthy, that'll be critical. But their offensive line is probably the best in the league. And so you're talking about a lot of elites and greats and all this stuff. And Bo Nix should be better with one more year with Sean Payton, a guy who's won a championship. And so I certainly feel like they should still be in the mix to win that division, the front runner. And then the Chargers, certainly what Jim Harbaugh has done in 2 years there is pretty impressive. And what he did last year with those two tackles going down, Rashawn Slater and Joe Alt not being able to play a good part of the season, or all the season really, with Slater. And so that's, you get those guys healthy and you have Justin Herbert doing what he's been doing and Mike McDaniel coming in to help that offense with a more sophisticated run game. I like both of them. I think on paper, both those teams are better than the Chiefs.
0: Jeffrey, one last thought, and it's great to have you back. I want to ask you about this, though. I know you've got high expectations for Jaden Daniels this year in Washington. That said, what do you make of all that drama that he and his, quote, family have brought to it the last couple of days regarding LSU allowing his number 5 to be worn by DJ Pickett?
1: Yeah, bad timing. Bad play. I don't even really know how clear the messaging was, because they talked about the NIL and didn't mention the number, but the number is obviously important to him. I don't know why Jaden Daniels cares about what's happening in college football right now. And he's got bigger things to worry about, trying to stay healthy, trying to help the Commanders regain some prominence after their struggles last year. Here was a guy they were talking about potentially being an MVP candidate after his first year when he dominated as a rookie. So he's got to focus more on that stuff. New offensive coordinator, too, over there. And so I would hope that whatever's happening around him with his team and people caring about what's happening at LSU, you're not winning that battle. And let history write itself. And when Joe Burrow's sitting around and just saying, hey, look, they told me it was going to be this, and I don't really worry about it that much anymore, that's a cue that Jaden Daniels should take to do the same thing.
0: Extremely well stated. He is an NFL Network reporter, also an NFL.com senior writer, also the co-host of the Red, Gold, and Bold podcast. Jeffrey Jadiha, my guest. Jeffrey, appreciate you, man. Always good to see you. Thank you very much for another awesome hit like they all are. Great to see you, my man.
1: Same here, brother. Take care.
0: Be good. Jeffrey Jadiha. Always love Jeffrey. One of my favorite guys in the business. Just such a good dude. Really good at his job, but one of the truly great people in the business. One of my favorite guys. And looks like a million. That whole thing, you know, old guys like us. Look at Jeffrey. Maybe he does military-style workouts with body weight, but he still looks like he can put 400 up. A couple of times. Anyway. All right, so your reaction to it. Hope you liked that as much as I did. And even if you didn't, I still like that a whole lot. Still ahead, I do want to talk about the Chargers. And he mentioned them. He said, I don't understand why the Broncos are getting so much hate. But he likes them both. I want to talk about the Chargers. I want to talk about the Raiders. We got a lot of AFC West going on. I want to talk some Dodgers. Not real happy. Dodger Jim, quote unquote. Not really happy with Rooster Edwin. Bro. The team is not playing well as it is. Rare is the night where they get a lead. They need you to do your job, protect that lead, slam the door shut. The reason you're here, Rooster Man, is because of last year's arsonists. They couldn't get anybody out last year. That's why they scratched that enormous check for you. All right, I don't want to hear those trumpets ever again until you can get 3 consecutive outs. Get the hell off the bump, go into the clubhouse with a dub. Believe me, they got plenty of guys there that can dump gasoline all over the infield and start flicking lit blue tips around. That's not why they brought you in, and your horns, and your fighting roosters. Come on, man, you gotta do better. You have to do better. Listen, I don't want anybody telling me how to do my job. So far be it for me to tell a pro athlete how to do his job, although I've been doing it for 35 years. But far be it for me to do that. I don't want to tell you how to do that, Edwin, because I don't want you telling me how to do my job. But I do have an idea for you. Maybe not so many center cut fastballs. Maybe not so many fastballs right down the middle of the plate. Maybe not so many baseballs put on a tee for the opposition. You can start there. And also, stop having roosters fight each other. But most of all, that. But fewer center cut fastballs. Everybody knows what you're going to do. I know you don't trust that slide piece, but we don't trust you at all. Anytime I see you come in and I hear those trumpets blaring, I'm like, oh, hell no. And then every single time, you don't disappoint me in terms of my expectations. Last night included. This is what happens, and this is what the team gets when you show up in your Dodger uniform in a cockfighting promotion. What did we really expect? What did anybody expect? Especially that cockfighting arena that is almost as nice as Chavez Ravine itself. There's cockfighting SoFi. And my man, you look much happier there than in any moment I've ever seen you in a Dodger uniform. Do better. You need to do a lot better. You can't lose that game last night. Like I said, how is your ERA higher than your number of appearances? Statistically, how is that even possible? Yeah, Brewer fan, I'm well aware of what happened last night. Every Dodger hater in the world, I am well aware of what happened last night. Talking baseball is too. Quote, Edwin Diaz entered the game with a 2-run lead in the ninth. 0.2 innings pitched. 4 hits, 3 earned runs. His season ERA is now 11.57. Oh, I know Talking Baseball. I saw it. I watched it. Come on, man. All right, when we come back, we are open. Coming up at the top of the hour, the head football coach at Washington State, Kirby Moore. I like his story a lot. That's why we're doing that. Alvy, week that was, now we're number 3. ATPs. Also, I want to remind everybody, this is Nick's last day on the program.
2: Nick.
0: Nick's last day. Nick had a great year and a half run here, and his mentor, Lorne, is somewhere, man. I don't know where Lorne is. I just know he's like 40. Hey, Lorne, send me a note that you're okay. Chat, Lorne. Get up in the chat. I don't want to hear stories of turbulence and goodbye like you hit us with earlier. I need to know you're okay, Lorne. Hopefully your Wi-Fi still works. Hopefully you're still monitoring these proceedings. All right, all of these things still ahead.
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stay on topic. Welcome back. I'm Jim Rome, AFC West. So that noise, do you hear that noise? Whipping up. It's from the Mojave Desert. If you're watching me right now, you can't hear it. But the radio listeners are hearing it. It is the autumn wind kicking up as Raider fan froths at the mouth over the debut of their new franchise savior. Look, I don't want to tell Raider fan to calm the hell down because Raider fan has been miserable for as long as Raider fan can remember. So if Raider fan wants to overreact to that first preseason game, go right ahead, Raider fan. Blast that autumn wind. Because if there's ever been a time for optimism, it's right now, Raider fan. Especially since your dude, Nando, looked pretty good last night. I mean, he looked like a rookie starting his first game ever, but he did not look lost. He was confident. I thought he spun it pretty well. He took some nice hits. In fact, hits you don't want him to take, but he took some nice licks. And he really should not have, but he completed some passes that he should not have, including threading the needle over the middle of the field and doing so while under center and not coming out of the gun. A big question coming in. All in all, it was exactly what the Raiders wanted to see from their dude on his first trip out. But no, that does not mean there's any quarterback controversy here or the plan is changing at all. Clint Kubiak made that very clear after the game when he said it's, quote, Kirk's job to lose. Kirk's job to lose. Now, to me, I thought that was a really funny way to put it. A funny way to put it because it's really not a question of if, but a matter of when Kirk loses that job. Kirk only has that job to lose that job. In fact, it's not even a competition in any sense. In fact, ask me, not only is it not Kirk's job to lose, it's not even Kirk's job. It's already Fernando's job. Follow me. It's already Fernando's job. Just because he's not starting week one does not mean it's not his job. It is his job. Fernando already won the job. He won the job the second Roger Goodell read his name. So this is all semantics. Of course, we need to go through the paces and can't say that it's not Kirk's job to lose. But, I mean, you have to say it. It's just not accurate. Like, I love Kirk. But you can't lose something that you've never had. You cannot lose something that you've never had, and it became Fernando's job the second he was drafted. Again, just because he's not starting week one does not mean that it's not already his job, because it's already his job. Still, I love the plan. There's no reason to rush that guy out there. I still want him to be in the best spot possible when it's time to play. And I want everybody around him to be in their best spot possible when it's time for him to play. And I am fully aware of the recent number of overall picks, number one overall picks, and how that's all played out. Like, how has that worked out? Take Cam Ward. That was a disaster in his first year. Caleb Williams, not so great his first year. Bryce Young, a disaster in his first year. So if things didn't work out so great for any of them, when you rush them right out there, why would the

0: Raiders want to follow suit, especially when they have a 15-year vet in their house, especially when they have the perfect human being for Fernando to learn from, because they're almost the same human being. One is an old nerd and one is a young nerd. And I mean that as a compliment. I love both those guys. It's not like Fernando doesn't still have a lot to learn. I mean, this dude, everything is like, he's like so wide-eyed, not so much on the field, but just the whole experience. He was even marveling at the fact that he had to drive himself to the stadium for a game last night. That in and of itself blew him away.
1: What time to get to the stadium? For example, I drove to the stadium today, and that was the first time I've ever done that, because usually in college, you just hop on the bus. It's very regimented. So there's a lot more autonomy that you get as an NFL player, a lot more flexibility, and I think that's going to be beneficial in the future.
0: Bro, you are the best. There's a lot more autonomy that you get as an NFL player. What? You're allowed to drive? That kind of autonomy? You're allowed to leave the house and drive yourself somewhere? Even to a game? Yeah, bro, there's a lot more autonomy. Now, only this dude would find that interesting. Like, wow, man. You know what? I drove myself to the game. I can't stress it enough. That is perfect. Perfect for the Raiders and for Vegas. You want this nerd nerding out as much as possible. Look at this quote from earlier this week about the Strip. It's incredible. Dude really said he's treating the Las Vegas Strip like a, quote, haunted house. That's what he told Mike Silver. Quote, it's like when you're a kid. You're trick-or-treating, and there's the haunted house. You're not trying to go over there. End of quote. Like, dude's not even poking his head into a casino. He's just avoiding the entire strip. And to me, not like it's a haunted house, but like it's a crack house. Because to this guy, that's exactly what it is. It's a crack house, the strip. An opiate den. In fact, it's not even like a crack house. It's more like a neighborhood with a crack house on every single lot. That nerd is not about that life. And that's what makes him potentially the best dude ever for that job in that town. A job, once again, that he's already won. It's like this guy's almost too good to be true. And you know what I always say about things that are too good to be true, which is why I'm just trying to enjoy the positive vibes while they last. That's why I'm trying not to rain on your victory parade today, Raider fan, even though you didn't even win that game last night. That game did not count. You didn't win that game, but who the hell cares? Man, have your damn parade. Why not? If Raider fan can't get hyped right now, then when are they ever going to get excited? Meanwhile, I'm just trying to enjoy my guy Fernando before the Raiders inevitably fall apart around that dude. So hell yeah, pump that autumn wind, Alvy. Now or never. That is the baddest, toughest, most competitive nerd I've ever seen. This is the coolest nerd I've ever seen. This dude has flipped the nerd paradigm on its head. Now when I see cool people, I think they're the nerds. And when I see a former nerd like Fernando, I think that is the baddest mother bleeper I've ever seen. I'm beginning to think that Fernando might even be cooler than, like, Max Crosby or Kenny Stabler or, hell, Bo Jackson, Ted Hendricks, Lester Hayes, Fred Biletnikoff. Nando is making nerd the new cool, and cool is going the way of bags. All the cool kids are bags now. All the cool dudes are bags. Fernando's cool, man. That's a cool mother bleeper, that nerd. Love the guy. Love the guy. Yeah, man, it was wild. What, you mean the speed of the game? No. There wasn't a bus that I had to get on to go to the game. I had to drive myself. Like, bro, you can't believe the amount of trust that they give us and afford us. The autonomy is insane. Like, when I'm not at the facility, I can do whatever I want, whenever I want. So you go to the strip? Oh, no. Shucks, no. Heck, no. I would never go over there. This guy's the greatest. Absolutely the greatest. All right, when we come back, Raider fan, react to me. Kirby Moore, the head football coach at Washington State, is going to join us. I do have thoughts on the Chargers. I may do an entire AFC West block. Also, Albie's going to have the week that was. We have some ATPs. Damn, Nick, you're down to your last hour. I want to see your last hour as an XR4TIer, but you'll always be an XR4TIer no matter where you go. I can't say that about all the XR4TIers, but you, Nick, you earned that. Stay tuned.
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0: Copperman. The Patriots playing to a 13-all tie with the Colts in their preseason opener.
1: You know, just a lot of things to clean up. But again, when you talk about, you know, the ability to create turnovers, it can change the game. And, you know, try to defend every blade of grass down there on the goal line. And, you know, come up with a big turnover there.
0: Coach Vrabel happy with the defense that produced four turnovers. Not as much. Kicker Andy Borgalis, though, missed three kicks, including the potential game winner. Red Sox are off to Pittsburgh this weekend. They'll have a series with the Buccos on Thursday afternoon.
2: Swing a high fly ball.
0: Caleb Durbin had the big blow on Nesson, an eighth inning grand slam. As they avoid a four-game sweep with a 5-0 shutout, Yankees will be in Toronto this weekend. Court fight in Boston. The women's soccer team, the Boston Legacy, and the city of Boston say White Stadium may not be ready for next season. They've been playing this year at
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1: That's true. Quick reminder, we are on Westwood One. Also, SiriusXM, also on the Rome TV channel, which has eight other platforms, also on our YouTube channel. Head on over there if you don't mind. Smash that sub button and ring the bell. All right, if you're on hold, you can stay there. If not, you can give me a phone call or engage any other way. But as promised, we start hour number three by having a conversation with the head football coach at Washington State. He's entering his first season. He was Missouri's offensive coordinator for the past 3 years. He was also a offensive coordinator at Fresno State in 2022. In fact, he spent 6 years with the Bulldogs. The Cougars open up their season September 6th against Washington. We are joined right now by Kirby Moore. Kirby, it is great to have you on the show. Kirby, how you doing?
2: We're good. We're good. Thank you for having me on, Jim. Really excited about this season and where Washington State's at, and opening it up with the Apple Cup.
1: Yeah, the Apple Cup, that's a great way to start the year. Hey, Kirby, really quickly, before we talk ball, I want to ask you about something. You grew up as a Washington native, so you're in the region. I'm sure you've been affected deeply by the devastating fires that are in nearby Spokane. I know we have some viewers out there, too. How much has the WSU community pulled together to support your neighbors on the Palouse who've dealt with so much adversity? I want to acknowledge that.
2: Yeah, I think that's a testament to Cougs, always coming together in difficult times. And we've had a couple of alumni events the last couple of weekends and just everyone rallying to support everyone in Spokane. Just saw Mark Rippon, former Washington State quarterback, last week, and he's someone up in that area who we want to make sure we're there for everyone in Spokane.
1: Good. Kirby Moore joining us. So you're from Prosper, Washington. That's about 160 miles west of Washington State's campus in Pullman. So how big of a role did that have in a chance to come return to the Northwest, play in your decision to take on this opportunity?
2: It was definitely part of it. I think there's a unique opportunity right now at Washington State to be the first, right? To be the first in the new Pac-12 conference. There is great alignment right now with the administration and President Cantwell and John Harlow. And just very thankful for their support and how this team came together in the 26th season. Being from Prosser, naturally, yes, my dad was a high school football coach, and our spring breaks were coming up to watch the Cougs with Mike Price and Bill Doba and the four Rose Bowls. And so I grew up naturally on the sidelines following the Cougs.
1: Dude, Mike Price. Haven't thought about that in a minute. Mike Price used to come on the show back in the day. Mike Price, man, what a character, but a good football coach. Good football coach. Did you meet him when you were younger?
2: Yes, and we just had him back 2 weeks ago. Huh? We had him back for spring ball. We're actually honoring the 92 Copper Bowl team and hopefully getting Robbie Toback and Drew Bledsoe and all those guys back for the Arizona game at home as well.
1: Dude, Drew Bledsoe, another class act. Great guy. Kirby Moore joining us. You mentioned your dad. I was going to ask you about that. So not only did you grow up as a coach's son, you played for your father, Tom, at Prosser High, but of course you also were on a team quarterbacked by your older brother, Kellen, who's now the head coach of the Saints. Dude, what was it like growing up in that family? And did you guys talk about anything other than ball at home?
2: It naturally, my mom, bless her heart, she has put up with a lot of football, right? Romy, of all the pictures we could pick, come on. And we all go through this stage right here with the long hair, don't care. No.
1: My bad, up, bro. My bad.
2: Seeing the success at Prosser time. High School. Seeing the success at Prosser High School and my dad and five state titles and just all that, you know, the ability to influence and just what they did there, that really drew me into coaching for sure.
1: All right, so is it true, did you and Kellen used to work on your own playbooks while playing video games growing up?
2: That was probably, people ask, you know, you got an older brother who's 2 years older. Hey, when do you get in scuffles, fights, all those things? All of ours revolved around video games, right? And who's got the best playbook, the competition, you know, different ways that we were playing offense and defense, and just the competition, right, never ended.
1: Of course not, man, especially coming up in that family. So you know what's curious about it is, like, you and Kellen would go on to play together at Boise State, but you got into coaching before he did because he spent 6 years in the NFL as a backup quarterback. So how much have you continued to bounce ideas off each other as you yourself have climbed the coaching ladder?
2: Yeah, it's a great question. There's a ton of dialogue. There's certain things that have applied to college football that you can carry over from the NFL. There's certain things that don't. But naturally, we were together this summer for a couple events, and there's a ton of dialogue of maybe tweaks offensively. Hey, how are you doing training camp this year? Is there anything that we could consider here at Washington State? And so he's been very supportive.
1: Washington State head coach Kirby Moore is my guest. Kirby, I love your background. That's why I wanted to talk to you. But one of my favorite things about your background, because this is an enormous, enormous Eli Drinkwitz house. I love Drink. I love the dude, right? So he came on last month, crushed it on this show like he always does. I need to know, what do you make of his football mind? And then what was he like to work with at Missouri?
2: First, I am extremely thankful to Eli Drinkwitz taking a chance on a young offensive coordinator from Fresno State to come call plays in the SEC at Missouri. Learned tremendous amount offensively, how to run a program, and we've carried that over here. And so Drink's been a huge part of how I've grown as a football coach, and he's the same guy every day. But he can bring the juice, and I saw that segment there in the jungle. He brought it.
1: He always does, dude. He's just shouting out jungle dwellers. He's calling people out. He's so great. How supportive? This is always interesting, too. Like, when you have somebody good and young like you that are making a difference, you want those guys to support you and help you get that opportunity. How supportive was Drink and you getting your own shot to run your own program?
2: Very supportive. Right away when the dialogue started with Washington State and just us talking about initial, whether it's interview things, whether it's things in the initial 30, 60, 90 days, all of that stuff. He was an open book. Very thankful for Eli, and that's really helped us get a jump start here at Washington State.
1: Hey, Kirby, one thought about Fresno State really quickly, and I'm asking about your team, your roster. But a lot of times when I ask coaches about, well, what was it like here, the response generally is, you know, it's just work. You go where the work is, and you're so immersed in the work. I know a little bit about Fresno State. Having gone to UC Santa Barbara, I can remember back in the day, Fresno State, man, that is a proud, proud athletic program. I mean, baseball, basketball, football. What was Central Cali like for you, and what was it like to work there?
2: I loved it. I am small town, Prosser, Washington, two stoplights. My wife from the same town. Obviously, playing at Boise and the competition between Boise and Fresno State, we had some battles. 2013, my senior year at Boise, we played at Fresno. Derek Carr, Devontae Adams, really good team, right? They beat us there late in the fourth quarter. And so I had a ton of respect for Fresno, the program, the environment, right? The Bulldogs, the fans there. So when I got the opportunity talking to Jeff Tedford, shoot, I was right away, right? I'm in. And that was a great experience there, learning from a ton of great minds in football. Jeff Tedford, Kalen DeBoer, and all those things I've really took with me.
1: Isn't that incredible? Like, that's my point about Fresno State. Like, Kalen would come on the show when he was at Fresno State. Tedford, I mean, for the basic jungle dweller, that is a great football icon. That's a great football mind right there. But when you talk about 2013, when you saw Carr to Devontae, did you know, hey, man, those are two freaks. Those are two future NFLers. What was it like to see those guys at Fresno back then?
2: Well, there was a lot of quick transitions. We were back on offense a lot in a hurry because I think they were scoring a lot of points. Right? That game ended up being in the mid-40s there in that battle. I think it was a Friday night game there in Fresno. And just remembered the environment, right? So that was a great opportunity. We're excited to compete with everyone in this new Pac-12 conference, right? Whether it's Boise, Fresno, San Diego State, and all the teams who've had a lot of success and gone to bowl games.
1: All right, so what about that? Washington State had to cobble together a schedule the last couple of years because of the conference. But to your point right now you've got a revamped conference, right? You've got programs like San Diego State, like Boise State. So now you've got a full conference schedule. What do you think about that opportunity? And then how good does that feel?
2: Yeah, it's a great opportunity. I know everyone here just thankful for the Coug administration and everything, everyone who's been a part of that. Very few times in life do you get to be part of a first. Right. And for us, there's a first opportunity with the Apple Cup, 118th Apple Cup being the first game. And then the first with a new revived Pac-12 conference and just the competition. I think it's going to be a really exciting brand of football out west.
1: Kirby, that thing about the Apple Cup, like, for instance, I don't know that everybody knows this, but you worked as a grad assistant at Washington earlier in your coaching career. So, you know, the Husky side of it. Now, you know, this side of it, the Apple Cup rivalry is one of the all time great rivalries. Man, what does that feel like to begin your tenure with the Cougs facing UW in Seattle in a series that began 126 years ago?
2: Yeah, it's probably very surreal for me. It probably won't hit me until hit the field. But this game's about the players, right? And our players have an incredible opportunity, and they're going to make all the plays on the field. So we got a ton of work ahead of us, and we're at a good point right now in fall camp. We got a scrimmage tomorrow, and then we got to assess where we're at and keep building for that first game.
1: Listen, before you go, really quickly, what about the quarterback situation? You've got a competition right now, which includes a UC Davis transfer, Ken Pinnick. He was the Big Sky Freshman of the Year last year. What do you like about that player and his mindset?
2: Yeah, Caden, Owen, Julian, all those guys are doing a really good job. Caden has the ability to extend plays. You look at what he did between the lines at UC Davis. I have a ton of respect for Tim Plow, who's the head coach there, really good offensive mind. And so he's made a ton of plays here in fall camp, and he's going to continue to do that.
1: Hey, Kirby, bottom line, what qualities are you looking for in a QB1 in making this decision as to who that guy is?
2: Operate the offense, create explosive plays, take care of the football. Those are the most important.
1: All right. He is the head football coach at Washington State, entering his first season. It's going to be great. Should be a tremendous ride. Kirby, great to meet you. Great to see you on the show. We'll do it again soon, man. Appreciate you.
2: Thank you, Jim. Go Cougs.
1: Go Cougs. Kirby Moore joining us. I've always liked Washington State a lot. And when you talk about some of the guys that he mentioned that are coming back, I love that he had Mike Price back already. Drew Bledsoe, obviously, is just one of the truly class acts in the game. And then his background is just so interesting. Kellen Moore, he's the son of a coach. They played together at Boise State, and he was at Fresno State when Kalen DeBoer was at Fresno State, and Jeff Tedford. And when they went up against Fresno State, Derek Carr and Devontae Adams. Like, there's so many interesting things to that. All right. Derek Carr, who is now at UCLA with Bob Chesney. So, we are wide open the rest of the way. We have done the interview portion of the program. You can hit me up on the phones. You can hit me up on chat. In fact, let me check chat. Haven't checked chat in about an hour. Ida Bell Prod. Turns out a big donut and two coffees gives you a sugar crash. Didn't have two coffees. Oh, Isabel, my bad. Right, Isabel. Turns out a big donut and two coffees gives you a sugar crash. Izzy, did you not know that in the XCR? Hey, Nick, check on Isabel. Isabel, are you still with us? She did chat, but I don't know when that chat came. Haunted Horse is asking about Izzy. Izzy is about to become Izzy. No sleeping on the job. Izzy, you got to match my energy now. You're the one that brought that crack. That fentanyl-laced crack into our house. I never said that to you, Izzy. There they are. Look at them. I never said, Izzy, better have my donuts. I never said that.
3: Donuts.
1: Then again, today is the rare day.
3: Automobiles. You better have my donuts.
1: Yo, Delonte, what up, my brother? Today is the rare day where I actually indulged. I usually don't. Normally, whoever it is that brings donuts in, I'm like, no, I'm good. Now, find me at night, I might not be as good. But at work, I'm good. Travis Willsey, 7356. Glad to see the new Pac-12 getting love. Bro, you're not going to find a bigger platform giving that conference love than mine, than ours. And we are giving it love. And that's not the only time we've done it. Sean Lewis came on. San Diego State was repped on this program. I'm always repping the West Coast. Haunted Horse, quote, hey, Horse, did you have one of those big donuts? You're coming in pretty frequently. We love how he finished the interview by yelling, go Kooks, the clones. He was not shouting out you clones. He said, go Kooks.
2: Go Kooks.
1: Go Kooks.
2: Go Kooks.
1: Romy, we love Kooks. Regards the clones. Who doesn't? Rome Slice, great interview. With Coach Kirby Moore, I vividly remember Fresno State almost beating USC in 2005. That was some kind of game. That was an awesome game. I remember that game too. Sal and Astoria sent that. Bodie is in. Going back to my thoughts on the nerd who is now the new cool. Fernando Mendoza. Quote, Mendoza reminds me of Roger Staubach. But Roger on the Raiders will suck. I don't know. We'll see. Look, they need help. They need help on the line. They need help at wide receiver. There's a reason why they had the first pick overall in the draft. He's going to need some help. This is the whole point. This is why it's so great that even though it's his job, they don't need to play him right away, hopefully. Hopefully they can protect Kirk Cousins, and then he does his thing long enough until Mendoza is ready. But he's not ready yet, and they haven't built around him enough yet. There are holes, but they'll be better. And I like what I saw from him. I like what I saw from him last night in that the moment wasn't too big. And we saw those things that he was doing at Indiana, except he was doing them under center, which I thought was big. Only one game. It didn't matter. I just liked the way he handled himself. Like, for instance, his first drive was not good. His second drive was very good. Like, that's what that guy does. He makes adjustments. He's very smart. He processes extremely well. He's tough as hell. He's willing to take a shot. He's got to be smart about that. And dude, he threw some lasers now. Look at this. Watch this. It's a dot, man. It's a P. It's a beautiful throw. Beautiful throw. Over the middle. So if you're watching on the stream, I mean, that is a freaking P. That's a dime. And like a boss, man. Stepping up and just throwing an absolute dime. Like, I could watch that all day long. Here's his first TD. So, again, on the first drive, not good. Second drive, way better. I just like everything about the guy so far. And you know he's putting it in. And you know he's staying away from the haunted house that is the Strip. Like, that's exactly what you want for the quarterback of that team in that town. Like, all he cares about is ball. Even he says things like, look, I'm not married. I don't have kids. I have no interest in being out late on the Strip. Like, he's not just saying things that you want to hear. He believes and means all that. He's getting it in. He's doing his work. Love it. Hedstrom Bacon, quote, I won't be driving myself to the stadium anymore. Signed, Tony Romo. Somebody was going to say it. Bacon gets credit for it.
4: Did I pass this
1: Aaron
4: test?
1: In Iowa. Fernando is pure nerd. Leaning way into it. Love to see it. Love to see it. That's what I'm saying. That nerd is the new cool. He's making nerd cool. Now when I see cool, I think bag. Now when I see nerd, I think cool. That nerd is the coolest mother bleeper I've seen in a long time. That nerd is a tough mother bleeper too. I don't need it. Like, you don't want to see him take shots like that in the preseason. But damn, that dude can take a shot now. Bodie, have you gotten into the shine or what's going on, dude? You're pretty active on a Friday. Napoleon was smart too, but the Raiders is a QB's Waterloo. Bro, get off them. You made your point when you referenced Roger, all right? I heard you the first time, Bodie. Bubba, brother, I heard you the first time. All right, let's break.
5: Brother.
1: How about some ATPs? I would love some ATPs. 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

0: All right, so coming down to it, not done yet, though. You got to finish strong. You got to finish strong on a Friday. All right, so still ahead, the ATP. So ask us anything you want. Maybe you want to shoot Nick a question. I know you did earlier in the week when I announced that this was his final day. But you can do that if you want. Or ask me or anybody else anything. The ATP is coming up. Alvy's Week the Was coming up. You know, not exactly news that Jim Harbaugh is extremely infatuated with Justin Herbert. He's only absolutely gushed over this dude every single chance he's had since he accepted that job as Chargers head coach, including calling Herbert one of the best of all time, which is, frankly, as much as I like the guy, and I do like the quarterback a lot, it's ridiculous.
1: Kind of ridiculous.
0: To be calling him one of the best of all time.
1: Sir, in all honesty, it was ridiculous.
0: But when Harbaugh initially said it, it was 2 years ago now. That was going into Harbaugh's debut season with the Bolts, and he was obviously trying to get off on the right foot with his franchise quarterback and kind of give him a taste of that, attack every single day with the greatest enthusiasm known to mankind. So when he was saying things like that, I would expect him to try to pump his franchise quarterback up, even if it was kooky as hell. But then Harbaugh is kooky as hell. But this week, he went even further. And I have to say at this point, the hyperbole is getting old. It really is. Except I'm not even sure that he thinks that it's hyperbole. I think that he actually, because at this point, why would you need to say something like this about that guy? That guy, I think, is not lacking for confidence. That guy is a vet. Why do you need to pump that guy up? You don't. I really believe that when Harbaugh says things like this about Justin Herbert, he actually believes what's coming out of his mouth.
2: I think he's the best there ever was. That's what I think. His only weakness right now is those of us around him that he's counting on, coaches, playmakers, offensive line, and we have got to just do everything in our power to get up to that level. And we've been doing that. We've been just working to get that done.
3: Yeah.
2: And it's, you know, I don't know if we're going to get to where he's at, but like, gosh darn it, let's get as close as we possibly can.
0: I mean, gosh darn it, dude. Are you actually believing what you're saying? Are you hearing what you're saying? Like, again, saying it to pump up Herbert to me is one thing. And it's kind of idiotic. But I get it, sort of. Not really. No, I don't. But saying it to pump him up, if it's idiotic, actually believing what you're saying is so much worse. Then it's just delusional.
4: I don't mean to glaze them too much for you.
0: Like, why does it matter? Because nobody else believes that anywhere. He just said he's the best quarterback ever. Let me put it to you this way. There's nobody in that locker room following Herbert around making goat noises. I can guarantee that. So how old do you think it must get for everybody else in that building to have Harbaugh constantly walking around, glazing the quarterback like he's not only the second coming, but that he's better than John Elway, that he's better than Joe Montana, that he's better than Tom Brady, that he's better than all of them put together.
5: Thank you to John Elway.
0: It doesn't make any sense. This dude is glazing Herbert like he's a bigger donut than the one I slammed earlier this morning.
6: Donuts.
0: Like he's the Randy Donut himself. You know the Randy's Donut in L.A.? That gigantic donut? Randy's Donut? Like he's glazing this dude with more glaze than was on that bear claw that nearly took me out this morning. No joke. There was so much sugar on that bear claw. I damn near did die. I laid that out for you. I am so resilient that I bounced back the way I did. But still not as much glaze as the coach had for his quarterback this week. Like, what? Dude, again, Jim, you played quarterback in that league at a really high level for a really long time. You know that position as well as anybody. What is your criteria that you're using to come to the conclusion that Herbert is the best there ever was? I mean, I think there should be a rule, actually. I think you should have to win a playoff game first before you're allowed to call anybody the GOAT. It's still a terrible take. Like, if he wins a playoff game this year to go to 1-4, are you going to stand over all of us and say, see, see, I told you, that's my GOAT. Not even, that's my quarterback. Not even like a Tierfield, that's my quarterback. That's my GOAT. He's 1-4 in the playoffs. It's not asking too much. I mean, damn, dude. Bacon has 7 freaking rings. Can you win 1 freaking playoff game before you start crowning his ass as the GOAT?
3: Crown their ass.
0: I don't get it. Dude, feel free to quit glazing this dude with an enthusiasm unknown to mankind until he gets past wild card weekend. You too, by the way, coach. Is that too much to ask? Calling this guy the greatest quarterback ever would be the equivalent of Harbaugh calling himself the best smack-off participant ever. That's how wildly and absurdly off-base it is.
5: Tell that clone to get a life.
0: So I don't really care if he means it or not, although I think he does. I'm just tired of hearing it. And I'm sure I'm not the only one. And by the way, how did this whole pump up the QB to GOAT status thing work out for Big Bro? It's obviously in your family. Remember, Big Bro was doing the same thing. John Harbaugh tried to tell us that he had a vision that Lamar would be recognized and go down as the greatest quarterback in the history of the National Football League. And that ended up with John's ass in the wood chipper. And that's how it ended. And 0 Lombardis with the alleged greatest quarterback in the history of the National Football League. 0 trips to the Super Bowl. And by the way, what is Lamar known for? Besides a couple of MVPs. Underachieving in the postseason. I mean, the hell did you guys do the last couple of Thanksgiving dinners? Argue about who had the greatest quarterback ever? Hey, little bro, you know it's Lamar. I don't know, big bro. Justin's better. And then dad's like, boys.
6: And see it like it's already
0: been
6: done.
0: Boys, stop. I mean, can you imagine the two of these guys at dinner arguing over who the GOAT is, Lamar or Justin, when between them they have like 3 wins in the postseason?
6: Lamar Jackson is going to become and be known and be recognized as the greatest quarterback ever to play in the history of the National Football League.
0: He said it.
6: That's the vision, all right?
0: Lamar Jackson is going to be recognized one day as the greatest quarterback to ever play in the National Football League. The only thing more absurd than that is Jim saying that Justin Herbert already is the best there ever was. John at least said one day Lamar will be seen that way. And Lamar at least has 2 MVPs and 3 first-team All-Pros. And at least has won some playoff games. And at least has played on Championship Sunday. Herbert hasn't done any of that. So I don't lay all of this out to pile on my former neighbor or the former smack-off participant. I'm just tired of all of this talk from the Chargers. That's kind of my point. The time for talk is over. Now it's time for winning. They better freaking win. Less talking, more winning.
7: Less thinking.
0: Less talking equals winning takeover. I don't want to see your lightning bolts. I want to see a playoff win. At least one. I don't want to be like charmed by quirky Mike McDaniel, a.k.a. Mike McVape at the podium
8: AI
0: in his capris. I'm even over that. I don't want to hear kooky Jim Harbaugh doing kooky Jim Harbaugh sound bites. I just want to see his team win. I just want to see this team live up to its potential. No more excuses. Don't want to hear about the injuries on the offensive line, especially if this guy is the greatest freaking quarterback of all time. If you're so convinced, Jim, don't tell us. show us. Or better yet, just stop saying anything and let the guys in Seattle do the talking. Because I don't know if you saw this, but Sam Darnold and Mike Macdonald did pretty good hard bag impressions on Hard Knocks last week of you yourself. You want to talk about the best ever? Look at these dudes clowning you.
3: I got to see Jim a few weeks ago.
5: Yeah.
3: Hey, Coach. I don't know if I've actually met you. Talked to you on the phone.
5: Oh, yeah. Hey, Sam. Hey.
3: And he goes,
5: yeah. Oh,
3: he goes,
5: I respect.
3: Looking good. I was like, thanks, Coach.
5: Yeah, that's good. Yeah.
3: Basically told him how good I thought Derwin James was, and then that was it.
5: He goes, oh, yeah, Derwin. Great player. Love him. Oh, yeah.
3: Oh, yeah. Derwin. Keep the mouth open.
0: Oh, yeah. Love him. Oh, yeah. Keep the mouth open. That is a hilarious exchange. That is so sneaky hilarious. Those guys mimicking or doing their Jim Harbaugh impressions and doing them well. Keep the mouth open. Oh, yeah. Oh, yeah. Love him. Looking good. Do you know Mike Macdonald? Did you know Mike Macdonald? He's actually pretty funny. When he's not busy trying to sign guys with eight felonies hanging over their head.
7: Yep, yep, yep.
0: Yep, yep, yep.
7: Yep, yep, yep.
0: Yep, yep, yep.
7: Yep, yep, yep. Yep, yep,
0: hey, Coach Mack, congrats on the Super Bowl. Congrats on the Harbaugh impression. Zero credit for signing a guy with eight felonies. Anyway, you see, Jim, this is how you sound to the outside world, man. This is how you sound to your peers. Kooky, man. It's not just me saying it. You can't be, oh, yeah, there you go, Rome, the provocateur. The provocateur is at it again. No, no, take it from Sam and Mike. Don't take it from the radio/TV provocateur. Man, less talk, more winning. Less he's already the best quarterback ever. How about my former neighbor wins a playoff game? One. And even then, that won't prove your point, but man, it would help. It would help. All right, when we come back, your reaction, ATPs, Albie's week that was, and then that's a wrap. Stay tuned.
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9: 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In Cleveland, it's Deshaun Watson or Shedeur Sanders. Atlanta's between Tua Tagovailoa or Michael Penix Jr. When the starter's named, we'll let you know. 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

0: 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It is our final segment of the week. It is the final segment of Nick's XR4TI career. So there are a few more questions. At Mark Nato, 303, ATP for Nick. What municipality are you going to work for? Unwar Dasmati poaching the talent. That's funny. Nick, what municipality are you going to work for?
1: Hi, Jim.
0: Hey, Nick.
1: Funnily enough, I actually used to work for the Parks and Rec Department of the city of Yorba Linda.
0: Come on.
1: My native town.
0: Is that true?
1: I used to work at the Lasorda Fieldhouse. Yeah.
0: Oh, yeah. Dude.
1: But no.
0: Why does all the good stuff come out on your last segment? All right. Didn't even know that.
1: Yeah, but I'm moving on to another pretty well-known sports media organization that I don't want to spill the beans on just yet.
0: Okay, fair enough. All right, stay where you are. There's another one for you. ATP for Nick. Did anybody get you that helmet that has a place for two beers, cans of soda, to drink at the same time as a parting gift? War is crying like Derek Carr, not wanting Nick to go.
1: No helmet beer. Beer helmet, whatever. But Izzy does have a photo. I wanted to shout out my wife really quick, who has essentially raised our daughter in the mornings for the last 18 months. There she is. That's us on our Italy trip and our daughter. I just want to shout out my wife, Danielle, who is 818 through and through. Studio City, Notre Dame High School.
0: Hell yes.
1: Yep.
0: Studio City, baby. Oh, yeah. Love it.
1: Yeah.
0: She came up the right way then.
1: She sure did. She is Valley. 818 till she dies.
0: And not only Valley, but Studio City.
1: Oh, yeah. Deep Valley.
0: I love it. Yeah. I love it. So props to Danielle.
2: 818 for life.
0: Here's another one before you go. Mickey Soriano, 23. Has Nick had the pleasure of slamming a guacamole gamer fart 3000 energy drink?
1: I wouldn't call it pleasure, but the answer is yes.
0: What's it like?
1: It's just really sugary. Like, I tried it once when I was going to get a coffee, and Lauren's like, I got this. You want to try this? And I was like, sure, I'll try it. And I deeply regret it.
0: So, sort of like Izzy said, I got this. You want to try this? Yeah, Izzy, I'll try that bear claw. Hey, yeah. By the way, how is Izzy? Is she all right?
1: She's killing it in there.
0: She is.
1: Yeah.
0: She's killing it in there, or what she imbibed in killed her.
1: Yeah.
0: Or digested killed her.
1: I can't speak if she has more sugar for you after the show or not, but we'll see.
0: It's almost like
1: she killed you.
0: Exactly. It's almost like she killed me. It's almost like I killed her. It's almost like the donuts and the coffee killed her.
3: Donuts.
0: All right, bro. Great job. Happy trails. Thanks for everything. And good luck with your new endeavor. I know you'll kill it.
1: Thanks, Jim.
0: There's Nick. Nick was a great XR4TR. He made a long drive every day for a year and a half. All right, Albie, go ahead. Let it rip. True that. It is the Jim Rome Show. Nice to have you here. How was your weekend? What's going on? Frankly, it's not where I normally go. Not where I normally start, but where I normally never, ever go. I'm not going to get sucked into it. It's something to get clicks. It's something to get people to react. Some rage bait. However,
4: I'm going to go there.
0: I'm going to talk about it.
4: I'm going to lead with it.
0: The Pro Football Hall of Fame induction ceremony. Totally deep.
5: He may be on a recruiting trip right now looking for the next Lawrence Taylor because he's judging his girlfriend's cheerleading competition.
0: Boom! Way to make it a horrible day for Kraft and Belichick, and therefore an amazing day for pretty much everybody else. A Hall of Fame speech for the ages. Bobby, why are we playing that at 20 past?
6: Uh-oh.
0: No, you don't, dude.
6: Actually, this is all a bit. We're just stalling until the guest is ready.
0: Josh Page.
7: I call it the balance of urgency. It's that thing you feel in your stomach on a college football Saturday. It's that puckering, a little bit, if I could use that word on air here.
0: I'll do one better. You could actually call it butt puckering if you want.
7: Yeah, there we go.
0: Now you can write on the chalkboard 500 times. I will not start week one. I will not start week one. I may

0: I've already played my last down with these guys.
1: And now you're done.
0: There's the bell.
1: K-9.
0: Class dismissed.
1: Flap back.
0: Gone. That went viral. Get off this guy.
1: Look,
0: are you surprised?
1: What did you expect?
0: Wade Boggs? And I'll never forget it. Berman looks into the camera and says,
2: "Who says they don't know hockey on the West Coast? Jim in Santa Barbara, you win."
1: Jason McCourty joining us.
0: Who do you think would be more likely to finally break through this year?
1: Lamar Jackson or Josh Allen?
3: Oh, that's the toughest question. I'd go Josh Allen simply because of the continuity and the familiarity with Joe Brady, him being there.
0: We're flipping the Lakers like there's some kind of spec property.
1: Let's just build it,
0: and then, you know, and then we'll flip
4: it. Time to find another house to flip.
0: Time to find another franchise to flip.
4: For cash, sight unseen.
0: We buy the best franchises in the world.
1: For cash,
0: sight unseen.
1: Bruce Bowman joining us.
5: Corral snakes and hunt snakes.
6: Really?
5: And it's not just snakes. It's also snapping turtles and all kinds of other stuff that is in the waters in Arkansas that he's wading into. And I suspect he'll have an NFL career as long as he survives the snakes.
7: I hate Field of Dreams. Dad, can we have a catch? Who wrote this movie? Let's have Rob Manfred rent a forklift so they can haul Rosie O'Donnell's loaded carcass out to the bow to throw the first pitch.
0: PJ Fleck.
8: I'm doing elite, Jim. How's everything in Big Ten country out there in L.A.?
0: Is it perspective? Is it life?
8: I think you just learn as you go. You know, I mean, I'm 45 years old.
0: Ah! This one's for Nick. Have you ever had a shower martini?
9: No, because that would be a desecration to a martini. Anything that's not a cold martini should go in the garbage.
0: What are your thoughts on the toilet beer?
9: Toilet beer hard pass. No food in the bathroom.
10: Toilet!
0: I'm talking about Tyler Dunn.
11: Talking to coaches in Arizona, they insist if Minnesota wants to get the absolute most out of this guy, you gotta get in his face. You gotta let the F-bombs fly. You have to say, mother effer, throw the ball! Because why he's gonna bark, he's gonna bite, you gotta bark, you gotta bite.
12: Brewers and Dodgers are playing right now. And Rokai, Sasaki,
0: Rokai, I love Rokai, man. That's my
12: Rokai,
0: dude.
12: Rokai, my dude.
0: It is time to beef.
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14: Nick, best of luck to you, brother. You're the king of the shower beer, and R. Kelly's the king of the golden shower beer. But my beef is
15: with people in Laguna Niguel that say they're from Laguna.
16: I got a beef with trying to explain this show. He goes, all right, you know, tell me more about this show. Like, what's it about?
17: Normally, I would order a steak and a cocktail, but I can't afford it, so I just go with a side salad and water.
18: My beef is with the name Ryan. It's Ryan, not Ryan.
0: Yeah, I know.
19: Not Ryan, it's Ryan.
0: It can be confusing. Why the hell is that song called Baba O'Reilly? Don't take a run at one of my five favorite songs ever. One of the great rock anthems ever.
20: Trying to afford a sneeze with a mouthful of food is with my neighbors. They want to have a potluck because my wife's the only one that can cook.
0: Robert Turbin.
21: Dude, it's an honor to be on the show. Doing great. I just wish Dak Prescott would just stop talking and just play. Let the fans create guys.
0: No self-glossing.
21: The Rams didn't call themselves the greatest show on turf.
22: I try to eat right, try to drink less, try to do the best I can. And so hopefully that works. And like they always say, Jim, black don't crack. So I got that going for me.
23: So there's a lot more autonomy that you get as an NFL player.
0: Bro, you are the best.
1: You're allowed to drive?
24: Happy birthday.
0: Whoa. They're bringing grandmas in? Why was that grandma rocking that Pat the Patriot suit? Holy crap, Bob.
25: I'm out, but I'll be back.
26: I'll be back.
0: GTFO.
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28: 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Thank you so much.
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0: 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My thanks to Jeffrey Chidiha, Kirby Moore, the XR4TI, and you clones. Good show, dude. It's a great Friday show. Nice job, everybody. Have a great week.
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0: Haberman, the Patriots playing to a 13-all tie with the Colts in their preseason opener.
1: You know, just a lot of things to clean up. But again, when you talk about, you know, the ability to create turnovers, it can change the game. And, you know, try to defend every blade of grass down there on the goal line and, you know, come up with a big turnover there.
0: Coach Vrabel happy with the defense that produced four turnovers. Not as much. Kicker Andy Borgalis, though, missed three kicks, including the potential game winner. Red Sox are off to Pittsburgh this weekend. They'll have a series with the Buccos on Thursday afternoon.
2: Swinging a high fly ball.
0: Caleb Durbin had the big blow on Nesson, an eighth-inning grand slam. As they avoid a four-game sweep with a 5-0 shutout. Yankees will be in Toronto this weekend. Court fight in Boston. The women's soccer team, the Boston Legacy, and the city of Boston say White Stadium may not be ready for next season. They've been playing this year.
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5: From ABC News, I'm Brian Clark. The Army is grounding all Apache helicopter flights after a crash near Fort Hood, Texas this week killed two crew members.
6: The Army says as it's mourning the two aviators who were lost in this week's Apache helicopter crash, and as it tries to better understand why the helicopter crashed, that it's ordering a stand down of all Apache flights temporarily until further notice. Data shows the Apaches have a higher number of mishaps recently than other helicopters in the Army inventory. Alex Stone, ABC News.
5: President Trump today dismissed concerns from some family members that crew members aboard the USS Abraham Lincoln aircraft carrier are suffering because they've been at sea for 9 months.
7: No. Not nearly long enough.
5: He made that statement en route to New York, where he said the U.S. continues to have success in its war with Iran.
7: Pretty soon I'll be declaring the Hormuz Strait a territory of the United States.
5: Iran's deputy foreign minister responded in a statement saying the strait cannot be seized by tweet, aircraft carrier, issuing an order, or election speech. The president today asked the Supreme Court to allow construction to resume on the White House ballroom after two lower courts said that Congress must authorize non-security construction. ABC Stephen Portnoy has details from Washington.
8: The administration's filing takes head-on the idea embraced by an appeals court panel that the president is not the owner of the White House but merely a tenant. The administration's petition says that would make a judge the president's de facto landlord.
5: Luigi Mangione faces life in prison after pleading guilty to federal charges today. He admitted to killing UnitedHealthcare CEO Brian Thompson in 2024. U.S. Attorney Jamie McDonald said,
9: "There are no accommodations or concessions, and we are free to seek the maximum penalty under the law."
5: That means life in prison. Mangione's attorneys are seeking the dismissal of state charges. You're listening to AEP.
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17: Crews are dealing with an accident right now, 95 North at Thurber's Ave. The shoulder is blocked. We have a disabled vehicle, 95 North at Route 37. Shoulder is blocked there as well. 195 East, we have another disabled vehicle at the Providence River Bridge. 195 West from the Mass border to Warren Ave is a five-minute ride. Same goes for 95 South between the S-curves and 195. Route 4 North is a bit sluggish from Tower Hill Road to 95. 146 South from Branch Ave to 95 is seeing some heavy volume. 495 North in Mansfield from 140 to 95 is slow. I'm John Laurenti with you right now, traffic.
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18: Cloudy tonight, low 55 to 62. Sunshine on Saturday, high 81. Tomorrow night, low 53 to 59. And for Sunday, sun and clouds with a high near 80. 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
19: Third down and six. The snap with an empty set of throw and left, and it's caught by Kyle Williams. Back shoulder along the left sideline for a Patriots touchdown.
20: Beautiful ball. Beautiful recognition from Tommy DeVito there.
19: Bryce holds the left index finger, middle finger down on the turf. Extends his right palm, opening the hand with a snap by Lelos in place. Swinging the leg by Borregales. His kick to the uprights is no good. So Andy Borregales,
20: that's two.
19: Who you'll recall last year had the trouble early in the season against Miami, rebounded from that difficulty. Now 2 for 5 this evening on field goal tries.
21: So the Patriots are on the board in this preseason. What do we learn, if anything? Last night in Foxborough, we are on it. Tonight, welcome to the Kevin Mack Sports Hour here on News Talk 99.7 FM and AM 630. WPRO and 790 The Score. Well, first of all, it was great to see some NFL football again. I did not watch the Hall of Fame game. I'm not that sick. But with the Patriots and Colts getting things started, you needed a program. I'll give it that. Unfortunately, the preseason continues to really be watered down to three games. That's a blessing. But no one really plays. First of all, some positivity. A smart move by the NFL. No overtime in these games. Last night ended in a 13-13 final score. All good. But no Drake May for the Pats. No Daniel Jones at quarterback for the Colts. If you wanted to see those two guys, you had to go to practice on Tuesday up in Foxborough. For Pats fans, a great chance to check out the team's depth and A first look at basically every rookie, every healthy rookie anyways. Who looked good? How about Jam Miller? Yeah, a backup running back. The Pats have lost some depth there with Terrell Jennings hurt. So Jamarian Miller gets a lot of work last night. He was a seventh-round pick out of Alabama. I remember him quite well in the SEC last year. He was Alabama's top running back, not a superstar, but featured regularly. Last night, 14 carries for Jam Miller, 55 yards. Basically, what Mike Vrabel will do is, so this was Jam's game, and there's a few other guys in the mix. Jamichael Hasty was recently signed. He'll have his chances. Hassan Haskins. Hasty played last night a little bit as well. Of course, he's been in New England before, so they know what he's all about to some degree. So we're talking about the third string running back at best and a special teams player. That's what last night was all about. Tommy DeVito and Baron Morton took turns at quarterback. There has been a lot of positive noise about Tommy Cutlets this preseason, and he looked solid again last night. He's Drake May's backup. It's pretty clear. Morton, he's looking like a possible third-string practice squad quarterback if he keeps impressing. If not, they'll go out and get another one. They will definitely have three quarterbacks on this roster, but they would love to obviously have the third be on the practice squad. Kyle Williams with a TD catch from DeVito. That was the only touchdown for the Pats last night. The guy's lightning fast, stands out in a setting like last night where he's not running against first-string cornerbacks. Efton Chisholm, Mr. Training Camp again. He's looking like he can stick around for the second year in a row. But play, real game, in a very deep receiver room, don't see it. Defense, more than solid, but like the offense, without a ton of veterans. So how much stock do you put into what you actually saw last night? If you want the best look at the Patriots this summer, the best, you're going to go to the practices against the Eagles next week in Foxborough. I think it's Wednesday, Thursday. That will be the best look by far. Way better than these preseason games. These are just a weak sauce, total money grab by the NFL owners. If you get free tickets, and I know someone who got free tickets last night, that's the way to go to a preseason game. Imagine paying, I don't know, I don't even know what Patriot tickets cost these days, but imagine paying $100, $200, $300, $600 for that last night. Thanks, NFL. Patriots and the Red Sox on tonight's show. If you were at the game or watched the Patriots, you can chime in. 401-438-WPRO, 438-9776. Let's get started with tonight's three big hits. Well, the Red Sox slide was stopped in emphatic fashion by pitcher Peyton Tolley yesterday afternoon in Toronto. The big lefty allows just two hits over eight innings, retired the last 17 batters he faced. Sox a 7-0 win. They snap a five-game losing streak. Boston is in Pittsburgh to face the Pirates this weekend. Also, the Red Sox and Royals were announced as the two teams that will play in next year's Field of Dreams game in Iowa. That will come on August the 12th. The Fenway Sports Group has sold a 30% stake in the Liverpool Soccer Club to a consortium led by Amit Bhatia and includes Amazon founder Jeff Bezos. Liverpool now valued at just over $7 billion. FedEx playoffs, first event in the FedEx playoffs in 100-degree heat in Memphis today. After two rounds, Scottie Scheffler in control. He shot a 61 today. He's at 11 under par, leads Sungjae Im and Victor Hovland by three shots. And the Basketball Hall of Fame inducting its class this year, this weekend in Springfield. It includes Celtics 2008 championship coach Doc Rivers, women's stars Candace Parker and Shamiqua Holdsclaw, and Gonzaga coach Mark Few. Congratulations to all. I'm going to circle back to that a little bit. But I wanted to bring in someone who was at the game, and he didn't have to pay. My man, Andrew Meehan. Great move. Give me the break. First of all, Andrew, what do most Patriot fans ask? Hey, how was the traffic? How'd you get up there? Was it smooth?
0: Let me tell you, it was. I was probably on Route 1 for a solid 20, 25 minutes.
21: Oh, sweet.
0: It was actually, now, I got there with like about an hour till kickoff. So, you know, you're kind of judging it by, you know, most game days you go hours and hours beforehand. Mm. But for a preseason game, it was bustling. There were a lot of people around there, which you should expect after you know, last season.
21: No, for sure. And it's funny, I didn't see if they put the, hold on, I can find it. The attendance. How did it look? Did it look close to full?
0: Or yeah,
21: never full, right?
0: Never actually, full, but
21: they just list the paid attendance, which is obviously a sellout. So
0: right. But I got to tell you, like down by the you know, around the under the seats and around the concourse, a lot of people walking around. That's the time you can go around and check out the stadium if you've never been there too. Yeah. But I would say that stadium for majority of it was at least more than half full. Definitely no less than that, I would say. A lot of people walking around, a lot of people in Patriot Place. So it was good to see. It was good to be back, and it was good to see that football's here.
21: And that's the key, is it's back. It gets, wets people's football whistle a little bit. And again, this coming week with the Eagles in town, there'll be a lot of juice there with A.J. Brown and his former teammates. It'll be good. But we're a long way away. And that's what jumped out at me most, Andrew, is that it looked like a scrimmage. It didn't really look like a game. And maybe it's just because, the announcers are – calling out players I've really never heard of. There's just so many, new faces or, faces that won't be on the team in a couple of weeks.
0: Yeah, and that's what, really stood out to me. This was as preseason's going to get. I mean, I think I've seen more, but you're going to see more competition in the practices, like you said, with the Philly in town in a couple of weeks. That's going to be very heated. But, listening to Coach Vrabel in the press conference after the game, I forget if it's included in one of the bites that we're about to play, but what really stood out to me, he was like, after this, now I know guys that can and guys that can't. And that's exactly what this game was, as everyone's going to be. But it was, there were not a lot of highlights to pull out of this one, I'll tell you that.
21: Yeah, no question about it. The one thing that clearly got Mike Vrabel, upset was the performance of kicker Andy Borgalis, who, if you remember last year, he was a rookie last year, and was very shaky early, ended up winning the job, and had a pretty good season. Last night, he makes two kicks from 40 and 52 yards. He misses three, but, Vrabel might be a little hard on his kicker. 56, 55, and 49 yards, all pulled to the left, including the 49-yarder, which would have given the Patriots the win in the last 20 seconds. Here's Mike Vrabel.
1: Mike, Andy missed a couple of field goals today. What was your message to him?
4: Three. I don't have a message. I mean, we're expected to make them. That's pro football. They're banging them in from 60 yards. They got two kickers on the roster. So, Andy knows we have to make those field goals.
21: Okay. Yeah, and we do have to make them. I get it. Andrew, you tell me, how did the kicks look live? Good, solid kicks, or that just happened to drift, which that's what it looked like on TV a little bit, or maybe, he didn't hit them well.
0: Yeah, I don't think the first one, if I can remember, I thought he had made it in. That might have been because I was on the opposite end zone at that current time. But the first one, I want to say he just missed it. The second one that he sailed quite to the left. And then obviously, everybody saw the last one as well. So, first one, I mean, if he missed it by a hair from my vantage point. Second one, that was right and smack in front of for that one, so not as pretty.
21: No, not as pretty. And, again, it's early. There's no excuse, of course.
0: No.
21: but I'm sure Andy Borgalis feels absolutely awful. He's also not alone. This is the first time the bright lights are on. Especially for the newcomers, the rookies, they're so excited to say that they've played in the NFL. Some of these guys literally will not play in a regular season game. They can say that they played in an NFL preseason game. There's a lot of that. And yet, overcoming the mistakes, Mike Vrabel says that is the key.
4: We're going to have misses. We're going to have mistakes. And in everything we do, we just need to be able to come back. We need to be able to bounce back, and we need to be able to answer. Guys are going to drop a pass. Guys are going to miss a block. We're going to miss a kick. But you just have to not let those things pile up. And Andy's, been really good with that. And I would anticipate, him getting back to work and really starting to focus. And maybe it was a footwork thing or trying to overswing. But I have confidence in Andy. I just, you want to be able to make those. And I think we got in a position to win a football game, and you want to be able to make them.
21: Yeah, got in a position in the first half as well to put some more points on the board. Didn't happen. Tommy DeVito was the quarterback for obviously the majority of that first half. And, that guy can manage a team. I'll give him that. He showed it a couple years ago with the Giants when he kind of lit up New York for a couple weeks. I thought he was a good addition last year for the Patriots and Drake May. And yet, I've never been in his private, rooting section. Andrew, that's exactly where you were that last night. Is that true?
0: I was hanging with the DeVitos. Well, not really, but I like to tell myself that.
21: Of course.
0: Yeah, yeah. A couple. Of, so, you know, Sean P. Stiletto is his agent's name, and you know, if you've seen him on Instagram, you know the fedora and the suits, the whole getup. I originally, when I saw him, thought like, that might just be someone, you know, he's starting a night, maybe he's dressing up, like, I don't know. Then the five people that he was with all sat down, all had DeVito jerseys on, and I was like, that's him, that's the DeVitos. He had a bunch of people going up to him. I would have, like, tried to have gone up and said, you know, get a picture or whatever and say hi, but he had enough people mobbing him, which I'm sure he likes. He probably dresses for that attention.
21: That was quite
0: the sight to see. That was pretty cool.
21: Pretty funny. I was pleasantly surprised to see Gabe Yakus out there. You know, he had missed a big chunk of training camp with this knee situation, and yet Mike Vrabel says he threw him right out there.
3: What were your impressions of Gabe's performance tonight?
4: Probably have to watch it, and I'm not going to talk too much. I challenged him on a kickoff, and he made a tackle. I didn't think that his efforts were maybe good enough on the kickoff. I didn't expect that the guy that was blocking him to be able to block him. And then I challenged him, and he, came up with a tackle on the kickoff. So, that was a positive. And then we'll just keep, coaching him, and just like the rest of the guys.
21: Yep, Akis, second round pick number 55 overall. He did stand out to me, Andrew, a little bit. That guy can move has some good pop. From that edge position will be really interesting. That's what they drafted him for. Obviously, a setback to not have him, here in camp, especially, OTAs and whatnot earlier. But did he catch your eye at all?
0: Yeah, he. It's hard when you're actually at the games to kind of like point out those players. That's kind of the downside of not watching it on the TV. So I got to go back and watch and really get a look at him. But that's to your point. When I was watching his, film. Getting ready for the draft and him in Illinois, small but really fast and can hit pretty hard. And that's why I think he can play, again with Milton and Barmore and a lot of these guys up in this front seven. I think he can play a really key role in that because of his quickness. So I want to see more of him. I think, as Vrabel said, this is a guy that he has to push. I know it was more so to injury, but we were all wondering, where is Gabe Yakus? When's he going to be out there? So I think you're going to see him continue to push and push and push him over these next three games to really get the most out of him and earn a spot on this roster. Yeah, obviously he will, but I think this is a guy that Vrabel's really got to push to get there.
21: Yeah, it will be interesting to follow for sure because they need some pop on the edge for sure. Okay, more Patriots, including what's up with Christian Gonzalez when we come back next on the Kevin Mac Sports Hour.
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26: I mean, we had the joint practice this week, so that was kind of like my first take of, you know, going against another team in the NFL. Then the game today was amazing. Go out there, be able to play, be able to just play a game again. You know, we go through all these practices, haven't played a game in so long, so it felt good to be back out there on the field going against another team. It was just the whole moment of being here, you know, running out that tunnel. The name I got on the jersey is just, it was a surreal feeling for sure. It didn't feel real at all. Still doesn't really feel real, but you know, I loved every moment of it.
21: 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Can take your Patriot calls tonight. So we have a happy rookie there, first round pick Caleb Lomu. He starts at right tackle alongside Ben Brown at center, veteran. Ben Brown goes down last night. No word on his status. I have yet to see any updates on that. Anyways, that'll be an interesting one to watch. He's, you know, backup center, but versatile veteran type. All I can see is they did not run the ball well. That's pretty clear. 32 carries last night for only 83 yards at 2.6 average. Really only ripped off, I'd say, two decent runs. I think Hasty had maybe an 8 or 9 yard gain, and Jam Miller a 15 yarder. After that, you know, I get it. You know, Andrew, that the Patriots, I guess, if you're looking at backup offensive linemen, they better be able to run block, because they probably won't be in high leverage situations in the passing game anyways. So they certainly gave it a shot last night. Didn't see much from much of those reserve offensive linemen.
0: Yeah, a quick few bursts in the run game, but other than that, nothing to absolutely write home about. And you're right on that, because are they going to be in these, you know, high pass situations? Not really. So the least you would want to, you know, see them do is be able to pass block, and that was one of my list of concerns last night watching that game, where it was just nothing going in the run game.
21: Hey, I did want to ask you, what did you think of Anthony Richardson, the quarterback from the Colts? You know, of course, supposed to be the Colts savior, franchise quarterback just a couple of years ago, has been beaten out by Daniel Jones. His stats were strong, 11 for 14 throwing. He's a good runner. I think he's more of a runner than a thrower. If he can't dominate in a game like last night, then that's a bad sign. But he clearly was a step above everybody, right?
0: Yeah, I thought he was certainly the best quarterback to perform last night. Yeah, had one fumble, but you know evidently that was happening all around the Colts, so I don't pin that just solely on him as the only one to cough up the ball. But I got to tell you, it was weird, man, watching him in a preseason game last night. That whole situation last year was weird where, you know, he got hurt but in his first year. But then there were some off-the-field stuff with not wanting to play, getting replaced by Daniel Jones. Is Daniel Jones going to be the same as when he comes? I don't know if that's catching lightning in a bottle, but, you know, you also think about who are these teams kind of showcasing during these games, because I really don't know if they're going to hang on to it. Does Anthony Richardson want to be a backup? I'm sure the Colts would love to have him, but does Anthony Richardson see him in that position? I don't think
21: sure.
0: so.
21: Sure. Now, it's a tough spot for him. You know, when I believe he was the second overall pick, right? Does that sound right?
0: I believe so, yeah.
21: Actually, I got it right here. When you're the second overall pick, he was the fourth overall pick in 2023. When you're that guy, and then you get an opportunity, and he certainly hasn't been a complete bust out, but then you're not that guy
0: right.
21: after only a couple of years, and now, I wouldn't say fighting for a position, but he's a backup. That's really what he is, certainly in Indianapolis right now, and maybe around the league. It's tough to be one of those 32 starting guys, and it doesn't look like Anthony Richardson will be one of them. I did want to get to Christian Gonzalez. So the schedule this week was the Colts and the Pats did their joint practice on Tuesday. No Christian Gonzalez. He had gone down on Monday a little bit. You know, he got tangled up in one play. So there was some conjecture as to whether Gonzo was physically able to go up against the Colts. But, of course, he's got this impending contract situation. And then last night, I guess he wasn't even there. There were quite a few Patriot players, Patriot veterans, who were not on the sidelines. That makes no sense to me. That's player-friendly. I don't understand that at all. Mike Vrabel was asked about Gonzo's availability postgame.
2: Mike, over here, just on Christian for clarification, did he suffer an injury in Monday's practice, and is that why we haven't seen
4: Christian was unavailable, physically unavailable for the practice. That's the clarification. Just like other players that I told to have treatment, and everybody has a plan here, there were other guys that were in that same category. If you want to list the names, Christian Ellis, Schuler, Landry, Barmore, et cetera. So make sure they're all included. They were all in the same group of what they did.
21: Okay. Well, I guess the next time we'll get a chance to see the Pats. I think they have practice on Sunday. And we'll see if we see Christian Gonzalez, whether he's injured or whether it's a hold-in situation. Andrew Rooch and I have talked about this for 3 weeks now, waiting for some type of inkling as to which way Christian Gonzalez will go. I'll give Mike Vrabel a benefit of the doubt here. Okay, Gonzalez was unavailable because of injury both Tuesday at the practice and then last night. Obviously, he wasn't going to play last night. No starter really played much
0: right.
21: last night at all. But I guess it's just a wait-and-see situation at this stage.
0: Yeah, and I think I sense a little bit of frustration from Vrabel and probably from Gonzo as well. You know, on his Instagram story the other night, posted mm-hmm. some song and said, you know, this should have been done already. We can all speculate as, you know, much as we want, but I think he does sound a little bit frustrated. It kind of gave me, in the movie Animal House, like, all is well. Like, we had a bunch of players that weren't here. It's
21: right.
0: fine. He's not the only one.
21: That's right. That's
0: All
21: right.
0: is well. So I kind of get his frustration. You know, obviously we know what's going on with Witherspoon in Seattle. So who's, you know, which domino is going to fall? Who's going to set the market? Mm-hmm. Gonzo wants to set the market. So I don't know when the hell this thing is going to get, is going to get done. I don't think he knows anybody. So I sense his frustration and I get it. As to why, you know, why isn't this done? Not that he was, again, of course he wasn't going to play last night. But in terms of just, you know, maybe he is there, maybe he isn't. Maybe all, you know, some things aren't going on that we're kind of seeing. So it's going to be interesting when Philly's in town. Does he kind of go out there and compete? I don't know.
21: Exactly. Exactly. And really, that's it. Okay. He was banged up this week and wasn't going to play last night anyways. I'll give him the benefit of the doubt next week. Yes, most, if not all, of the Patriots veterans will be participating in one of the two practices next week. Forget about the game, which will be a week from Saturday. If there's no Gonzo, then he's either injured or unhappy, and neither one is good for the Patriots. All right, the Red Sox. We can't dump on the Red Sox. This is all good. Peyton Tolley to the rescue yesterday afternoon. We'll check in with the Sox next on the Kevin Mac Sports Hour.
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30: This has been a different kind of excellence today. And the 0-2 home. Swing and a miss, struck him out. 17 in a row by Tolley. And another magnificent performance. 5-0 Red Sox.
21: Big time effort by Peyton Tolley and the Red Sox yesterday. A Caleb Durbin grand slam in the eighth inning. I hate to throw a little welcome back to the Kevin Mack Sports Hour here. I don't want to throw a little water on a 7-0 Red Sox win yesterday, but they're still not hitting. Okay, they had one run in seven innings. Didn't break this one open until Durbin had the grand slam in the eighth inning, and Sox win 7-0. Awesome. Peyton Tolley has been, I wouldn't say a revelation. I liked him an awful lot last year, but he's been really good. Jake Bennett pitches tonight. He's been really good, the two young guys. It's not the pitching. It's the hitting. If they don't hit with consistency, this is a team that's, I think, can still make the playoffs. There'll be no factor come playoff time, and they're going to limp in and really struggle to make the playoffs if they can't hit with more consistency. Now, the good news is they play a Pittsburgh Pirates team this weekend that stinks. Paul Skeens will get the ball for Pittsburgh. I think it's on Sunday. But if they don't hit with any consistency, this is a team that's somewhat upside down. As far as Tolley and his effort yesterday, here's Chad Tracy.
1: We needed a deep start. We got a great deep start. Needed a win. Gave us a win. He was awesome.
3: You get the last 17 in a row, and he's a rookie. We're talking about innings and all this stuff, and he goes out and he's stronger as it goes. What does that say about him?
1: I just think he's, I think we've seen that a couple of times, including the last outing where it was more strikeout-oriented, but he's fantastic. You know, he's been really good, and we're going to need him to keep doing that down the stretch, but it was a really good outing.
21: Only four strikeouts by Tolley yesterday, but totally handled the Toronto Blue Jays. So, again, great. The five-game losing streak is over. The hitting, I don't know if you want to call it slump or revert to form, Andrew, one of the two, that is not over. I need to see a breakout weekend at the plate by the Red Sox to say, okay, I'm not quite sure what this team is offensively because I think I know what they are offensively. They played above themselves for 5 weeks. This is a little bit more normal for this year's Red Sox offense.
0: Yeah, we came back down to earth out in Toronto this week. Had a little return down to the surface. But like you had said, you know, I caught a little bit of the game yesterday, but checked the final score. Said, 7-0. Maybe they got the bats going. Nope, they did for one inning, and it was right. Caleb Durbin. So don't let that fool you. And it's an important stretch coming up for them. They got, you know, you got to get these first two against Pittsburgh. Because the way the bats are going right now, I don't even want to think about it with Paul Skeens. And sure. Then you play the third and fourth best teams in the NL. Oh God, I just had the NL West in Arizona and San Francisco. So
21: back at Fenway, yes,
0: back at Fenway. Yeah. So it's a pretty, I don't want to say easy stretch, but certainly some winnable series to kind of get back into this thing. Because after, you know, not getting swept, fortunately, by Toronto, this race gets tighter and tighter in the American League, or it could, at least in the next couple of weeks, if you sort of don't really get yourself out of this. So right. It's nice. It's a nice little momentum boost, you know, shutting them out before you leave Toronto and move on to Pittsburgh. But yeah, I got to see more of it, and I got to see the Red Sox of the last couple of month and a half, rather, to, you know, get back into this thing and really, really instill that confidence.
21: All right, so Andrew, I'm glad you brought up the schedule because I was going to bring it up as well. The fact that the next four series, are all against National League teams. I know I'm old school, and we didn't used to play the National League, and I know we're playing everybody now. I just think it's ridiculous. Come playoff time, there's you play the American League, and they play in the National League. Instead, it's Pittsburgh, Arizona, San Francisco Giants, Miami Marlins from now until basically the end of this month is against National League teams. Does that, you're a young guy, does that bother you at all, or does that ring a bell at all?
0: Well, I'll tie this into it. Is it weird that we're wrapping up the season? Is it against, it's against Chicago, so I thought
21: the
0: we were going to be in Chicago, but still even weirder that we're wrapping up the season against the Cubs. Yes. Now you have, you know, you get the Rays and Baltimore and the Yankees mixed in there for divisional and American League purposes, but you're kind of right. This is a little odd that there's this much National League action
21: going
0: on.
21: Just spread them out.
0: Yeah.
21: Just spread these series out.
0: Yeah.
21: I don't understand. It doesn't make any sense to me. I know it's difficult to make this schedule way more difficult than it used to be when we would play the Yankees 19 times, but I'd rather play the Yankees 19 times. That's me. You know, I could care less if they play the Arizona Diamondbacks from now until the next 6 years. I mean, who cares? We do get to see Paul Skeens on Sunday. That's a bonus, but we're not seeing anyone that I need to see next week when Arizona comes to Fenway Park.
0: No, and we really lucked out that these are all at Fenway. Like, imagine being at San Francisco, having to watch them at San Francisco or at Seattle. Like, these are not easy trips and not easy games for us to. I mean, there was a whole week where when they were out in Oakland and who else? The earliest game that entire week was 7 o'clock.
21: Oh yeah,
0: I mean that's a horrible stretch.
21: Yep, and they still. I'm glad you brought that up because they still. Do they have to go back to the West Coast? No, they're all done. No more West Coast trips. Seattle comes here. That's what it was.
0: Right.
21: Seattle and the Angels come to Fenway Park in September. I did see this yesterday. Wilson Contreras had an RBI hit early in the game to get the Sox on the board. But he also bunt

0: that type of bat.
1: For sure.
0: Probably the best that we've had in at least the last couple of years. But it's kind of crazy how much, and I don't know if it's because the winning has kind of been the ultimate deodorant, that I don't think a lot of people could stand Wilson Contreras at the beginning of the season. And, I mean, how could you with the team losing and, you know, how he was in the media room. But I love him now. I love the fire. I love the stuff that he says after the games. You know, I know he's had a little bit of a struggle with being sick and in the concussion afterwards. But hopefully, you know, this after this game, he's kind of going to get back into the rhythm and has kind of been fighting through it. But I love him. I'm here for whatever he has to say after the games. I wasn't back in June. Now in mid-August, I am. So let him rip. Let him rip at the plate and back in the media room.
1: Yeah, well, when you roll like Wilson Contreras, you better be able to hit.
0: Yeah.
1: And he's been able to hit for most of this season. Again, I think they lean on him a little bit too much.
0: Yeah.
1: In the middle of that order, but that's what this team is as we speak. By the way, my moles up there in Worcester watching the Woo Sox, they cannot talk enough about Arias, the shortstop. They think he is better than anybody at shortstop that the Red Sox have in Boston right now. And we'll see. He continues to rake. Last night had a home run to the power alley in right center field. He looks like Xander Bogaerts to me, Andrew. You know, he's rangy. You know, he's not a typical size shortstop. He's going to have some pop and has shown it in AAA. He's only been in AAA for 2 to 3 weeks, and he's looking like he could be in Fenway soon enough, which would be outstanding. I say bring him on for a team that can't hit. Bring him up. I'm ready to go.
0: Yeah, Xander Bogaerts. You're kind of touching a sensitive spot there.
1: Is he your guy?
0: Oh no, I mean I'm sure. Well, yeah, no, I love Bogey. You know, it was tough to see him go, but with a lot of Red Sox fans out there, I wonder if that's still a little bit of a tender spot. But if we got another one in the tank here, send him up, and then that's more for the guys in the front office to tout when they. When they get him up here and see what he can do at shortstop. So, I don't know. We'll see.
1: They certainly love to do that. Franklin Arias. Keep a close eye on him up in Worcester this weekend. Okay, when we come back, we'll have tonight's Kevin Mack Sports Pick of the Night.
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4: 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Hope everyone has a great weekend. Hope everyone can find some winners. You know, before we get to the winners, I did want to talk a little bit about the NBA's Hall of Fame, not the NBA's, the Basketball Hall of Fame induction. I've been fortunate to attend several of those over the years. And tonight, well, the big local angle is Doc Rivers is getting in. Of course, Doc, the Celtics head coach in 2008 when they won the title with, Paul Pierce and Ray Allen, Kevin Garnett, Rondo, etc. Covered those teams very closely on the road for playoff runs in 08, 09, 10, 11. Doc Rivers was, first of all, a great coach to deal with as a media person. And also, boy, he left you wanting more. And that Celtics team wanting more. And then some of his other stops as a head coach. He's basically been being inducted as a coach. He was a good player, no question, all-star player. If anyone deserves to go in as a player and a coach combination, that's Doc Rivers. I mean, he's a Hall of Famer, but as a coach, you know, I mean, again, I would have liked to have seen another flag somewhere along the way from Doc Rivers. Andrew, what do you think? Doc Rivers, no question, Hall of Famer, or, you know, up in the air?
5: I mean, I don't know. For someone my age, obviously, like, I really remember the 08 title.
4: Sure.
5: And obviously, that was my first Celtics championship watching as a fan. Yeah. So I don't want to just go, yeah, him, absolutely. So I would say yes, no question. I don't know. Has obviously had some success. Success didn't fall off completely after that. So
4: no, I mean, he's won a lot of, you know, I put it this way. He leaves Boston because, right, you know, the ship be sinking. He goes to the Clippers, a pretty good situation. They lose in the conference semifinals, I'm looking here, twice, and he hasn't come close to the conference semifinals, conference final. He never got back to another conference final, and then went to Philadelphia, Milwaukee. You know, he's been around with some really good players, whether it's Joel Embiid, whether it's Giannis the last couple of years in Milwaukee. And
5: who just pushed him out, right?
4: Yeah, that's right. And pushed him out right to the Hall of Fame, right to Springfield.
5: That's it.
4: This weekend.
5: So want some free time for you. So
4: yeah.
5: Go enjoy.
4: So, hey, congrats to Doc, and a big, big congrats to Mark Few. I mean, the Gonzaga, they've had some great coaches at Gonzaga, but Mark Few has taken that to an even higher level, crashing into the Final Four and et cetera. No question, Hall of Fame coach, without a doubt. Let's get to the Kevin Mac Sports Pick of the Night.
6: New England will go cuckoo bananas.
4: All right, so we can't pick the Red Sox-Pirates game, Andrew, because they are underway.
5: Forgot about that.
4: I really liked the Red Sox in that game. I like Bennett, and the Sox, you know, it's time to jump all over a team like the Pirates, don't you think? I mean, really rake this weekend. I'll be disappointed if I see the opposite when we come on the air on Monday night.
5: Yeah, I would say so. They gotta get the bats going, and they gotta do some damage on this one. Get back to form.
4: That's all. Also, usually on Friday, we talk about golf, and after two rounds of the FedEx St. Jude Championship in Memphis, Scottie Scheffler went super low today, 61. He's at 11 under par. You can't make any money if you pick Scottie Scheffler the rest of the way, But there's a couple guys, you know, just behind him. You know, Hovland, Sungjae Im at three back, Oberg at four back. I don't like Scottie Scheffler's chances to coming back to, you know, the pack, but these guys are all really good, and this course is not difficult, as Scotty showed today. There can be some 65s. You like anyone in that next wave, Andrew? Jordan Spieth had a really good first round at 65. He goes back to 69 today. Obviously, someone's going to have to go out in order to catch Scotty and put up a couple 65s. That'll push him a little bit.
5: Yeah, I like it. I mean, there's some names. I'm looking on FanDuel right now. There's some names in this race here. Victor Hovland right behind Scotty, plus 1,000, I think. Am I reading that correctly? Tommy Fleetwood not too far behind.
4: 10 to 1.
5: Ten to one. Thank you. So yeah, I do. I would be open to putting some money on Spieth. So we'll see.
4: Yeah, I'm gonna look at.
5: Gotta catch up on my golf.
4: That's okay. Oberg at 11 to 1. He'd be the only one I'd be intrigued by, but like Scottie Scheffler's minus 190 right now. So truly, you can't win pennies picking Scottie Scheffler. So there's no fun there. So you got to go the other way. And then, and Andrew, just tell me, with your friends, even your friends or your enemies, you don't wade your way into NFL preseason football. After what you saw last night, please don't tell me you even put dimes on NFL preseason football. There's going to be an awful lot of it on your TV the next 3 days.
5: Look, I get about as dirty as watching the Hall of Fame game. Other than that, I don't touch preseason football for betting. I almost had to do it tonight, was looking for a pick. But yeah. I held myself to my own standards, and I said, no, I'm not doing that. I'm not going to stoop that low.
4: There you go.
5: Not on the KMAX Sports Hour.
4: That's why you're my guy, and you helped us out twice this week. Really appreciate
5: it. Happy to do it.
4: And we'll do it again sometime soon. Hey, everybody, enjoy your weekend, and we'll be back on Monday, 6 o'clock, the next Kevin Mac Sports Hour.
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1: 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Fun first hour, in case you missed it and you're just joining us. Here's what we talked about. Fernando Mendoza's debut for the Las Vegas Raiders last night. 10 of 16, 97 yards, and a touchdown to Jack Besh. Also ran it twice for 6 yards. And so does that heat up the debate that the Raiders should start Mendoza week one? Me and Brad have been debating all offseason. I think it should be Kirk Cousins for about 4 to 5 games. Unless he's playing really damn good, and then you keep Kirk Cousins in there. My thinking is, though, that Kirk Cousins will probably be the quarterback he's been for the last year and a half, and that's average, mediocre. And then it'll be Mendoza time. Brad wants the number one overall pick to be in there right away. So, last night, does that accelerate the timeline for Fernando Mendoza? We want to hear from you. 310-840-4910. We also got you set for the 3 preseason games that are about to be kicking off right now. Broncos-Falcons. You'll have 2 under center for Atlanta. All the Denver starters, except for Bo Nix, are going to play for about a series or two. We got the Buccaneers at the Jets. No starters playing for Tampa. Everybody, and that's according to Aaron Glenn, is going to play for the New York Jets. And then you got the Dolphins and the Washington Commanders. Not a whole lot of starters for Washington expected to play, including Jaden Daniels. But Jeff Hafley, new Dolphins head coach, intends to play his starters. We don't know how long. So we'll get you updated on all those games as they get going. We also just went streaking last segment, so get aboard if you want to join the fun. 310-840-4910. Brad, we got a big weekend in baseball here that has already begun, and I think just as we should take a deep dive into some of the big series, one of them is in that ever-changing and still it feels like ever-remaining the same race for the AL Central, where the Chicago White Sox go into the weekend still in first place. They've been there for several weeks now at 62-58. You got the Detroit Tigers post Tarek Skubal hanging around, playing some of their best baseball of the season, 2.5 games back. The Minnesota Twins are 3.5 back, and the Guardians are 4 games back. And tonight, it's the White Sox and the Tigers for the first of 3. And the White Sox already with a 1-0 lead in Detroit thanks to a Montgomery. Not Michael Montgomery, not Monty, no, a Braden Montgomery RBI single that has the White Sox up 1-0. The pitching matchup in that game, a couple of guys that have been really, really good, albeit in minimal opportunities. Jackson Jobe, one of the young, promising future names for the Tigers, his second big league start tonight, coming off of a 5-inning, 1-hit masterpiece against the Giants. Meanwhile, it is Sean Newcomb for the White Sox, who has mostly been an opener for them this year, and that is the expectation tonight again. But, Brad, this is number one versus number two in the AL Central here. Do you think the White Sox are going to hang on down the stretch, or do you think Detroit, much after they collapsed last year, do they flip the script without Tarek Skubal and make a big push here? What do you think about this series here this weekend?
2: Yeah, forget Tigers. More like the Detroit fire-breathing Dragons because they have been so scorching hot here over the last couple of weeks. Case in point, searching some of the data out there on Fangraphs. Over that 2-week span, Detroit, number one in Major League Baseball and WRC+. That offense has been firing all cylinders, even without Riley Green, who is on the IL right now. And they're also numero uno in team ERA over that span with the mark at just 2.10. It's kind of crazy trading their ace and Skubal to the Dodgers there at the deadline, but they've gotten better in terms of their production on the bump. You know, you look at Chicago, no slouches offensively. And, you know, the bats are going to have to wrap, you know, as fiery as Detroit's have like, here the last couple of weeks, if they're going to, you know, stay atop in this division and win this series. They are number 12, are the Southsiders in WRC Plus over the last couple of weeks. But that pitching staff, kind of suspect. I mean, Davis Martin has really taken a step back. He honestly should be demoted to the bullpen right now. Sean Newcomb, we'll see how he performs over the long haul tonight. As a collective, they're only number 17 in team ERA for the last couple of weeks. The one guy that has really impressed me on the mound for Chicago has been Sean Burke. That guy is K-per-9 has skyrocketed. He's making the right pitches. He's painting corners. He's missing bats. He's blowing guys away. He's going to have, you know, a huge opportunity to show his stuff against Anderson and this Detroit lineup on Sunday. That's the matchup. I can't wait to see more than any of these three matchups. So for me, I think Detroit will ultimately take this series 2-1 and chip away at that, you know, slim lead that the White Sox have. And I think when push comes to shove down the stretch, I think I'm already on record for saying this. So let's double down on it. Detroit catches the White Sox and probably, again, in the post-Scooble era, and cements their playoff spot down the home stretch. That's my belief, and I'm sticking to it.
1: I agree with you. I agree. I mean, that would be so baseball, wouldn't it? They trade away Tarik Skubal and then win the division without him. And again, a year all after right. They collapsed, what was that, a 14-game, 15-game lead to the Guardians? So, look, for more importantly, though, I think it's two offenses heading in the opposite direction. You mentioned the pitching staff, but by the way, the Tigers shut out the Guardians yesterday without a strikeout. First time in Major League Baseball in 12 years that a team did that. But no, it's the offenses heading in different directions. You look at the Tigers. Since the All-Star break, they're hitting .271 as a team with a .780 OPS. The White Sox hitting just .227 and OPS under .700. And it's their main contributors that have struggled. You know, Murakami, he was struggling. You know, he had that hamstring injury going into the All-Star break. He is only starting to heat up now. But some of their other big guys, Colson Montgomery, Michael's cousin, you know, OPS under .600 since the All-Star break, striking out a ton. Benintendi, who has been kind of that flat, like .250 hitter the whole year, hasn't really risen or dropped his game, but they need him to step up. And then, you know, Brayden Montgomery, who does have the RBI for them, also OPS under .700. And same thing with Miguel Vargas, who we were wondering, like, wow, this is the guy that the Dodgers thought they had. He's hitting under .200 here since the All-Star break. So not great. Meanwhile, you look at Detroit's offense, Dylan Dingler, 7 bombs, 21 ribbies since the All-Star break. Torkelson hitting .315. McGonigal hitting .296. You know, how you lead their second baseman, how you doing? He's doing pretty well, just hitting just under .300. And Eduardo Valencia, who's been splitting time at catcher, he's got an OPS over .1100. So this lineup for Detroit is getting hot at the right time. They're pitching well. Yeah, like you said it, Brad. I think the White Sox, they have been kind of just hovering. It feels like the foundation's cracking below them. I think Detroit's going to ultimately catch them and win the Central.
2: Yeah, look, the White Sox got a very bright future, man. That's a young team. I mean, the cohesive core with Munetaka Murakami and Colson Montgomery and the other Montgomery and Vargas. I mean, there's some young bats in there, and they're going to be in the conversation in this division, I think, for the better part of the next, 4 to 6 years? So maybe, no, they haven't really reached their quite full potential yet. In fact, they haven't. I think it's a bit shocking that Chicago, at this late on the calendar, has got a 2.5 game lead in that division. Very few saw coming. Even Southsiders, like the fans, if you went to Wrigley Field there in Chicago and interviewed a ton of them, you know, it took like 20 or 25, you know, street interviews with the fans walking in on opening day. At that venue, they'll be like, hey, is this team a playoff team or not? I bet probably less than half would have said, oh, yeah, definitely going to be a playoff team. So it is a bit surprising. But I think, as you mentioned, there are cracks in the dam that start to leak water. Detroit is so stinking white hot, and they're so incredibly balanced here over the last 3 to 4 weeks. If that play continues, they will not be stopped in taking this division.
1: We agree. That's great. 310-840-4910. Me and Brad think the Tigers come back and catch the White Sox in the AL Central. What say you? 310-840-4910. Let's move on to a series that started last night, and boy, did it provide us with some freaking fireworks. The two best teams in the National League, the Brewers and the Dodgers, and the LA Dodgers had a 4-2 lead going into the top of the ninth, and that is when disaster struck. With Edwin Diaz on the mound, you had a Jackson Churio RBI single, then a Mitchell RBI single, and then they brought in Vesia, and it was Jake Bowers with an RBI single. Three runs in the top of the ninth. The Brewers stunned the Dodgers 5-4 in the first of a four-game series. The matchup coming up tonight is Yoshi Yamamoto going up against Robert Gasser. But, Brad, I know as a Cubs fan, that probably was a very, very sour way to either go to bed, or if you caught it this morning when you woke up, it was a sour way to wake up. But, man, the Dodgers had another half a game there in the Cubbies' favor, and they couldn't do it.
2: Truth be told, I was rounding up animals 2x2 last night because it was just torrential downpour, one cell after another, training effect for you meteorologists in training that are out there at the Casa de Evans locale in the Central ILL. So my dog got me up at roughly 3:45 a.m. I'm not lying to you. I checked the radar first before I went and slept down the couch downstairs so my wife could sleep in our bed, and I chilled out with a pup. And then I then checked the final score of that Dodgers Brewers game and immediately got pissed off. my Cubs, it's just like, all right, we're chipping away at this thing. Brewers are starting to falter, and I just need LA to do me a solid. And they're just showing weaknesses that they have basically exhibited the last couple of weeks. I mean, let me give the case in point. Last 2 weeks of Major League Baseball, Dodgers are only number 20 in WRC+, with Shohei Ohtani, Pajes, Freddie Freeman, all those bets. They have Teoscar Hernandez, Mookie Betts. The list goes on and on and on, that $300-plus million roster. But what's most humiliating, most embarrassing, most inexcusable about the LA Dodgers, the last couple of weeks, number 25 in team ERA with a 4.80 mark. Obviously, pitching has been a strength of Milwaukee all year long. The bats haven't been rapping all that great for Milwaukee. They're only number 21 in WRC plus the last couple of weeks. But this seems like a get-right spot for the Dodgers because they got their ace on the mound. And Yoshi Yamamoto, I think he's going to go a solid seven innings. And as long as the bullpen doesn't swallow a stick of dynamite, they're going to take the game tonight. They're probably going to lose it tomorrow because of Mizorowski being on the mound for Milwaukee. And we'll see what they do in the rubber match on Sunday. But I guess push comes to shove because my bias is bleeding through. I need the Dodgers to come through. Cubs that take care of business against their arch rival, St. Louis Cardinals. But tonight, I think the Dodgers score at least one victory. And I say, fingers and toes crossed, they take the series 2-1 over the weekend.
1: Well, four games. So hopefully 3-1 if you're you're looking for three Dodgers wins in a row.
2: It's fourth game.
1: Really quickly, quick aside here, NFL preseason update. Broncos went right down the field, scored a touchdown on the first drive against the Falcons. Right on the first play, your guy Pat Bryant, 15-yard catch. Later in that drive, 40-yard hookup between Jarrett Stidham and Cortland Sutton, and then it was Adam Prentice, 1-yard touchdown run. That had to have been a tush-push, right? Isn't Adam Prentice a tight end for the Broncos, if I'm not mistaken?
2: Yeah, I think so. Yeah, I think
1: so. Either way, Broncos on the board 7-0, and then in the Jets-Buccaneers game, Tampa Bay went 3-and-out. They had – who is Tampa Bay starting at quarterback? Because their drive literally lasted 5 seconds, it felt like. Connor Bazilek, or however you say his last name. The rookie from Bowling Green, or the second-year quarterback from Bowling Green. I thought the Jets were starting Geno Smith. They're not. It's Cade Klubnik. And so far, Klubnik's 4-for-4 for 35 yards. Garrett Wilson just made an absurd 21-yard catch over the middle in traffic. And Mason Taylor, Brad, who we talked about, he's already got 2 catches for 19 yards. So pretty good start for Cade Klubnik. Pretty good start for Mason Taylor. And there you go. Jets and the Buccaneers are scoreless. And then the Dolphins and the Commanders are scoreless as well. And Miami's still on their first drive. Malik Willis quarterbacking. Devon Achane's already got 3 carries for 24 yards. So
2: I know they said 40.
1: Yeah, I know they said 40 touches in a regular season game, but yeah, this is the preseason. This is one where area where I would agree with you, Brad. Please, that's probably enough touches for Devon Achane. Yeah, just going back to the Dodgers and the Brewers here, and the overarching conversation is still going to be about Shohei Ohtani. Can he win the NL MVP over your guy, Pete Carl Armstrong? When do we see Ohtani back again on the mound? And does this Dodgers slump that they've kind of been going through now for the better part of, I don't know, 2 weeks? You know, just going back to when this losing started, you could even track it to the last game against the Mets, and then they dropped another game to Seattle. They were 67-38 at one point, so 6-11 in their last 17 games. You want to shorten up that sample size? They are 4-9 in their last 13, and they had to scrape by the Royals. They just swept the Royals, but they had to scrape by in every single game. I'm still not concerned about the Dodgers' ability to be successful in October, but, Brad, I also am going to stick to my prediction that I made before the season, and that is your Cubbies, they will not win the division, but they will go to the World Series. And they're going to play my New York Yankees. So I don't think anything about what is happening with the Dodgers right now is going to be the reason why they don't get to the World Series in October. If anything, it could be that knee inflammation to Ohtani, or it just could be the fact that this lineup has been so good for so long and they've played so late into the season the last couple of years that maybe that lineup just isn't as clutch this year. Kyle Tucker has struggled. Right, Freddie Freeman's been his normal self. Mookie Betts, he's been hot lately, but he's also had overall a down season. Ohtani having a bit of a down season offensively. Andy Pages has been great, but Teo Hernandez has had a down season. Maybe they just aren't that great this year in October, and that's what gets them knocked out. So those are my thoughts on the Brewers and the Dodgers. And then really quickly, your Cubbies, they did win earlier today. Classic Friday matinee in Wrigleyville, beat the St. Louis Cardinals, shut them out 3-0. A 3-hitter combined from the pitching staff. Great start from Clay Holmes today. And Cubbies got some offensive production. 1 swing, 3-run bomb from Seiya Suzuki. Can the Cubs keep the pressure on the Brew Crew? You hate the Cardinals more than any other team in baseball. I think Combs feels the same. How do you feel about the rest of this weekend series as the Cubbies right now 3.5 back of the Brewers?
2: Break out the brooms, baby! We're going to sweep the arch rivals at Wrigley Field, which is downright electric. Packed stands today. Got the air and water show going on in Lake Michigan. So some fighter jets flying over Wrigley Field. They had to pause the game just for a brief amount of time, not once, but twice late in the contest. As it was like F-15s were marching through the skies overhead, and the entire building was abuzz. I mean, the Cubs offense, it's always somebody else rising to the occasion. It's not always PCA. You know, Alex Bregman was the guy in Washington against the Nationals, absolutely murdering baseballs. Today it was Seiya Suzuki. Tomorrow it could be Michael Bush. Maybe it's Nico Horner. Maybe it's somebody else. That's the beauty of the Cubs lineup. They are loaded from top to bottom, and they're getting consistent and steady production at almost everybody. When push comes to shove, the pitching staff has been dynamite. Clay Holmes was masterful today. I know Kevin Gausman really struggled his last start, but the Cubs have made all the right moves. They've shored up the bullpen. Zephyr John got himself a little bit of trouble, but pitched his way out of it. Webb has been the jack of all trades in that bullpen. He got the save today. I know bias may be bleeding through, but Pat, you obviously agree with me. I think the Cubs are bar none, folks, the best team in the National League right now, and it wouldn't remotely surprise me. They catch Milwaukee by the end of September, and they have the best record in the National League because I ain't scared of the multi-gazillion-dollar stupid-ass L.A. Dodgers.
1: Yeah, there you go, baby. Look, I disagree in that I don't think they catch the Brewers for the division. I do think the Brewers hold on and win the NL Central. They're going to play them 7 times in the span of 10 days, starting in just over 2 weeks from now. I do think Milwaukee, and here's a good question, Brad, and our producer Brandon Combs put this on our rundown. How many games do you think the Cubs need to be within the Brewers when they face them for the first of those 7 times in the span of 10 days? If they are going to catch him, how many games back do you think they need to be? They're 3.5 back right now.
2: Probably 3. I would say an even three, because that half a game could really come into play here. So if they're within three games of Milwaukee, I think they're going to be cracking cans and eating all the costume sausages. So, yes, I still believe the Cubs are going to catch the Brewers. I didn't think that was remotely fathomable about 2 months ago. But I am fully bought in on how hot this team is playing.
1: 310-840-4910, but I will remain steadfast. My prediction, Brewers win the Central, but the Cubbies as a wild card team do get to the World Series, and the Yankees might have the same fate as well. That was my predicted World Series in March, and I'm sticking to it because the Yankees are 6.5 back because the Rays do not lose. They don't lose. 9 wins no, in a row don't. For Tampa Bay. I need Pete Alonso not only to get a hit for Let's Go Streaking, but I need the freaking Orioles to smash the Rays this weekend. And Alonso, he did not get a hit in his first at-bat. He struck out swinging. So first time batting leadoff, and not a great start. All right, 310-840-4910. When we come back, we're going to deep dive into the AFC South, in a division that feels wide open every year. We think it's going to be open again. We'll explain. We'll go through all four of the teams. He's Brad Evans. I'm Pat Boyle. This is BetMGM Tonight on Westwood One Sports.
3: There's still two QB battles ongoing. In Cleveland, it's Deshaun Watson or Shedeur Sanders. And Atlanta's between Tua Tagovailoa or Michael Penix Jr. When the starter's named, we'll let you know. Westwood One Sports.
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1: Welcome on back. BetMGM Tonight, Westwood One Sports. You heard the man. He's Brad. I'm Pat. Phone number to join the show, 310-840-4910. We're going to deep dive the AFC South here in just a second. Brad, let's get a couple updates, and then we've got a very concerning injury update today from training camp that will get you. But the Broncos, 7-0 over the Falcons. Tua Tagovailoa has already fumbled a snap. And the Broncos, we told you about their opening drive, that they punched it right in with a couple of big catches from Pat Bryan and Cortland Sutton. Jets' opening drive was going real great with Cade Klubnik starting, not Geno Smith. It stalled out, though, and resulted in a three-pointer, a field goal for Mr. Cade York from 27 yards out. And then the Dolphins, they go down on a 14-play, 93-yard drive and score a touchdown against mostly Commanders backups on defense. But still, nonetheless, pretty impressive. Malik Willis, 4 for 5, 43 yards, including one hell of a one-handed catch from Caleb Douglas. 28-yard catch. It was absolutely scintillating. Their third-round pick out of Texas Tech, hoping to be one of those big stud receivers this year. But and then Devon Achane finished it off. But, Brad, how about this? On that 14-play, 93-yard drive in preseason, Devon Achane, 7 touches, 7 carries, 39 yards, and a touchdown. I mean, my goodness, what are we doing? I know you want to give him the ball 40 times in a game in the regular season. This is the preseason. What are we doing?
2: Idiotic, dumbfounding, moronic. That's the only way I'm going to put it. It's Devon Achane. He is the heart and soul of your entire offense, which is going to be one of the worst in the NFL. You're going to give him 7 carries? On the first drive of the game, why are you evaluating Devon Achane? Are you maybe playing him for, like, I don't know, 5 snaps to give him like 3 to 4 carries, and he yank his butt and put him on the sidelines, give him a Gatorade and say, hey, you're off the rest of the night. Good game. That's it. Like, this is a clown show. Why are we like running these dudes into the ground in the first preseason game of the year? I will never understand that high of a usage, just like Jeremiah Love last night by Michael LaFleur.
1: Yeah. Well, the Jeremiah Love, I didn't necessarily mind it. Now, maybe it was a bit much, 14 touches in his first preseason game, but he's a rookie. Even though he's got higher expectations than everybody else, you still need to see him in some action. The 7 touches on the opening drive for Devon Achane is probably a bit much. Definitely a bit much. By the way, Jets defense, I think, has forced 2 straight 3-and-outs against the Buccaneers, which, again, is not playing any starters, but that's the game I got my eye on, so figured we would keep you abreast of what's going on. All right, Brad, before we get to the AFC South, in the NFC South, we've got a major potential injury and not one that Saints fans are going to want to hear about. What is it?
2: Yeah, New Orleans is right now in the, quote, info-collecting phase, according to local reports, end quote, regarding Jordan Tyson's hamstring injury. I saw another report that came out a little bit later today that he is seeking, the rookie, first-round pick, multiple opinions. Oh, my goodness. That is petrifying when you hear multiple opinions to find out, you know, what the verdict is. Look, I'm not playing doctor or MD in this situation, but this sounds rather bleak. He's certainly going to miss some time. Adam Schefter has already said that. How much time? That is the great unknown. It's anybody's best guess. But I have to think that maybe the first week or three, maybe even longer, are very much in jeopardy for the New Orleans Saints of the regular season, not having Jordan Tyson on the field. The Saints in the first 3 weeks at Detroit, at Baltimore, and at home against Las Vegas could be far-fetched. And again, we're going to collect more information. We'll pass along once we hear that Tyson will be available in that game. And it sounds like maybe Devon Bailey has got to step up. He actually showed out a couple of times last season. Former Denver Bronco, former seventh-round pick out of University of Utah. Juwan Johnson, the very talented tight end, I think one of the most underrated tight ends of the game. He's the guy that might have to rise the occasion as well. But we'll pass along more information as we learn it. But kind of dire straits and money for nothing. And the chicks in this case ain't for free. Jordan Tyson dealing with a hamstring injury of unknown severity, seeking multiple opinions. Yikes.
1: Yeah, not great. Not great at all. For the guy that you drafted in the first round this year, You were definitely hoping for a big rookie season, number 8 overall, and that doesn't sound great. Yeah, like you said, seeking multiple opinions on a hamstring injury? Yikes. And Devon Vela, by the way, yeah, you mentioned that he used to be on the Broncos' rookie season. They traded for him, the Saints did, in the offseason for like a 6th-round pick, right? And he ended up having the best portion of his season right before he got hurt. Weeks 12 through 15 in a 4-game sample size, Devon Vela combined for 19 catches, over 300 yards, and a touchdown. That's pretty damn good. Well, almost 300 yards. I did quick math in my head, and then I realized it's not 300 yards. It was close to that, though. Then he got hurt and missed the last 3 games. So, yeah, somebody outside of Chris Olave, who had a monster bounce-back season last year, is going to have to step up. They did bring in Travis Etienne to be the number one running back. They still have Kamara. Juwan Johnson's the tight end. But after Devon Vela, Bryce, Lance, Berrien, Brown, Ronnie Bell. Yikes. Bryce Lance, 4th-round draft pick from North Dakota State, so another rookie. And then Berrien Brown, a 6th-round draft pick from LSU, but still, a lot of rookies. Jordan Tyson was the most special of the bunch. That's not good news for New Orleans. All right, let's get to the AFC South here, Brad. And let's just give you the AFC South odds according to our friends at BetMGM before we try to forecast who's going to win this division. The last time I checked, these are the current odds. The Houston Texans favored to reclaim their throne after the Jaguars won the division last year with 13 wins. The Texans are plus 120. The Jaguars are plus 210. The Colts are plus 400. The Titans plus 850 to win the AFC South. Let's start with the reigning division champion, Jacksonville Jaguars, with Liam Cohen and Trevor Lawrence. Brad, what is the biggest question or the biggest questions you think facing Jacksonville and Duval this year?
2: Yeah, like the running back position for me immediately stands out. A lot of people are very, very high on Bashaw, Rootin', Scootin', Tootin', our friend and colleague, Nick Costos being one of them, the host of You Better You Bet, right here on Westwood One Sports, thinks very highly of him and thinks he is going to be a breakout candidate. You look at the advanced data for him last season. It's very impressive. He was a guy that was top 15 in yak per attempt, a pretty high missed tackle rate as well, but the situation's gotten kind of muddy in Duval this season because Chris Rodriguez is now in the mix, and he's got a history with Liam Cohen because Liam Cohen coached him at the University of Kentucky. He's a battering ram and a guy that is always posted appreciable yak in his own right. I think he is going to be a thorn in the side of Tune, especially in red zone situations. LaQuinton Allen is a guy that they're looking to feature in pass down and third down situations. So Tootin maybe in a full-blown running back by committee. So for me, that's the one thing that I really want to see. And throughout the preseason, and they start their preseason slate tomorrow against the Fleur-de-Lis, that being the New Orleans Saints. So I'm curious the utilization, deployment of those three running backs in Cohen's system. And I guess the other major question is, can Trevor Lawrence repeat the success and his football evolution that he really, began last year? Because we were all questioning if he was going to be one of the bigger busts of this generation of NFL quarterbacks and high draft picks. But he proved everybody wrong because he was downright awesome last year, very opportunistic on the ground. I think he had, 9 rushing touchdowns. Can he come even close to duplicating that? Those are the two big areas I have the most questions down there in Jacksonville.
1: Yeah, and look, I'm not very high on Jacksonville this year. I haven't been very high on Trevor Lawrence for most of his career. Now, he had a big year last year, 4,000 yards, 29 touchdowns. And again, they win 13 games and win the division. But, Brad, let me remind you how we know the Patriots' schedule was historically cupcake soft last year. Let me remind you some of the teams the Jaguars played after Week 11 last season. Here's week 12 on in their schedule. The Cardinals, the Titans, the Colts in the game that Daniel Jones tore his Achilles, the Jets, the Broncos. Okay, great, impressive win. The Colts again with Philip Rivers playing quarterback, and then the Titans again. I mean, is that not the softest? Not 8-game winning streak to end a season that you will ever see. Now, they did have some impressive wins earlier in the season. They beat San Francisco on the road. They beat the Chiefs. They beat the Texans. But they also, against teams that were above 500, they were a 500 team. They're going to be facing a lot more better teams this year coming off of a first-place division schedule. You know, again, they opened the season with Cleveland. But then after that, how about this for a week 2 through 6 stretch? At Denver, first the Patriots, at the Bengals, and then in London for back-to-back weeks against the Eagles and the Texans. Yeah, you think that the Titans and the Colts might be soft spots again for them, but I just think that Trevor Lawrence had the best season of his career last year. Liam Cohen had that big year one boon. But, man, I think they are primed for a step back this season, mostly because I'm just not buying into Trevor Lawrence having another great year after the turnover struggles we've seen plague him for a lot of his career.
2: Yeah, that's entirely fair. The other area, too, that is a concern that directly affects not only the ground game, but also the pass game, and specifically Trevor Lawrence, is question marks surrounding the offensive line. Mike Leahy, ESPN's got it projected to be a bottom seven unit at number 25 overall. So if they live down to that expectation, that's going to make things even bleaker for the Jacksonville Jaguars and their chances of repeating the high-level success they had last year. Oh, by the way, this just in, Braylon Allen, touchdown. Man, that guy's just, he's a Mack truck. My goodness, his biceps are massive.
1: Yeah, I was just going to tell you about it because I saw the tail end of it as you were talking there about Jacksonville, a little shotgun outside zone read handoff, and Braylon Allen just took it to the house. I don't even know if he got touched. He didn't even get the need to show off the strength. He showed off the speed, but yeah, 10 zip jets over the Buccaneers. Meanwhile, we've got some news here regarding Vita Vea. Producer Brandon Combs putting in our show chat. Mike Garofalo of NFL Network has reported that Tampa is remaining steadfast. They will not trade Vita Vea. He requested a trade right before training camp began. We know they've got their contract issues, or at least had their contract issues with Baker Mayfield before training camp as well. And so a bunch of teams are trying to circle like some vultures here, your Chicago Bears being one of them. But at this point, Brad, if it didn't happen already, I don't think it's going to happen now that we're getting preseason games. I know the Micah Parsons trade was pretty late in the preseason last year, so anything's possible. But I don't think Tampa Bay is trading Vita Vea, nor do I think should they. All right, back to the Jacksonville Jaguars here. Who do you got the feels for in fantasy this year for the Jacksonville Jaguars?
2: Same guy you do. Looking at the script, it's Parker Washington. You know, every day I log on to the X or the Twitter. Follow my colleague at PatBoyle44. Follow myself at Noisy Wavos. Follow our show at BetMGM tonight on X or the Twitter. He's posting highlight plays. He's been all over the place, and a guy that really put up some stellar numbers over the second half of last year. He only averaged just shy of 6 targets per game a year ago. But he was number 16 in yards per route run, which is a key advanced analytic, and it's very telling of a player's overall potential. I think he's going to be the WR1 on this roster this year. I think he'll be better than Brian Thomas. He's going to be better than anybody else they have on roster. I mean, Britton Strange will get some targets as well. Trevor Lawrence will spread the love around. But Parker Washington, for you fantasy fans that are out there, I think has a potential of maybe knock at the door of the top 20 at that position come year's end. So he is going to be absolutely a key asset for Trevor Lawrence in this vertical attack this year.
1: Yeah, I agree with you. And he really had a strong end of the season last year as well, where it's warranted the hype that he's getting here. Now, we know that Brian Thomas is ahead of him. Like you mentioned, Jacoby Myers, they bring in from the trade deadline last year from Vegas. But, man, Parker Washington in the last couple of games of the season, 6 for 145 and a touchdown against Denver, 8 for 115 against the Colts, 5 for 87 and a touchdown against Tennessee. And then in that wild card loss to Buffalo, 7 for 107 and a touchdown. I mean, holy smokes. Imagine if he could put that together for half of a season this year, he's going to go over 1,000 yards. He's going to go over 1,200 yards. So yeah, the way he finished, I know it doesn't always necessarily translate to big time results, but boy, oh boy, Parker Washington is definitely one to look out for this year in that Jags offense. Brad, your favorite team related play in Duval this year would be what?
2: Again, I already said this about the running back, so I'm going to live in a land down under on Bashaul Tuten. 5.5 rushing touchdowns, a little bit heavier juice here at a -120. Again, it's because of the specter in the room, and that being Chris Rodriguez. He's a bigger bodied back. The guy just plows through contact between the tackles. He is going to be the weapon of choice, in my opinion, and by all reports and accounts locally inside the 20-yard line at a minimum inside the 10-yard line. So Tootin had 5 rushing scores last year. Yeah, there it is. Thank you, Ben at Work. I think he's got to have a similar out, but he's got to have to hit home runs in between the 20s because C-Rod is going to siphon away touches inside the red zone.
1: Yeah, I'm going to go with another under as well. I'm going Trevor Lawrence under his passing yards for the year, 3,725. I'm just not a believer in Trevor Lawrence is really what it comes down to. So I guess I got to put on my hater cap and wear it proudly. I just don't think he's that great. I really don't. Yeah. Nothing against him. Love the hair. Love the flow. Just don't think he's a great quarterback. You know, a completion percentage the last 2 years that is barely above 60%. Now, again, he did show off the strong arm. He did cut down on the turnovers last year. Only ended up having 15, 12 interceptions, 3 fumbles lost. You know, a couple of years ago, he had 21. 2 years ago, hurt the shoulder. Didn't only played half the season. He definitely benefited from Liam Cohen. But I think that, again, playing a tougher schedule, playing better defenses this year, Trevor Lawrence is going to go under 37-25 in the passing yard department. And I think the Jaguars are going to miss the playoffs. 310-840-4910. When we come back, we will hit on the Titans and the Texans as we continue our deep dive in the AFC South. He's Brad Evans. I'm Pat Boyle. We want to hear from you. 310-840-4910. 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
4: 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The Seahawks-Patriots Wednesday night opener is less than a month away. 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

0: Welcome on back. It's a Friday, baby. We're hanging out. He's Brett Eckert. I'm Pat Boyle. Bet MGM tonight, Westwood One Sports. Phone number to join the show, 310-840-4910. That's 310-840-4910. We'll get back to our deep dive on the AFC South when in just a couple of moments here, but we've got some text messages coming through. And one is, Brad, it's an attack on your character, my man. And so I'm just going to read it. And I'll give you the floor, and you can respond however you'd like. A 603, and of course they didn't put their name on it, but a 603 right. number texts in, I love sports radio, and the football opinions are fantastic, but way too much fantasy talk. It makes it tough to not change the dial, especially since Brad's only opinions are fantasy-related. And I play fantasy football. Fantasy talk is just a really tough listen on my drive home. Brad?
1: And I play fantasy football. What a glaring buffoon, A. B, what a glaring hypocrite. C, here's the deal. There are 70 million people that play fantasy football in North America. I don't know. That seems like a sizable number. You're also talking to an individual who is the Fantasy Sports Writers Association Hall of Fame. That's yours truly, the most decorated writer in fantasy sports history. Fantasy is still football. It's a different view. It's a different perspective. It's a granular look at some of the statistical outputs of a lot of these players that is a crucial factor in their overall production and how the overall team can play. It is vital to the ether of the football universe. That's why I have an opinion on it. I'm not going to budge off it. It is who I am. It is my core. It is something I love and I am passionate about. And guess what? Mr. Area Code 603 was a coward of putting their name on it. If you play fantasy football and you listen to the show along with the football takes and the college basketball takes and the NBA takes, the baseball takes that we're going to have right here on Westwood One Sports, but leaning into the fantasy, if you listen to what Pat and I are saying,

0: if you maybe take some of our advice, maybe you won't actually finish in last place of your league, which I'm pretty sure you probably have, I don't know, since the beginning of time. So sit down, shut up, and thanks for listening.
1: Oh, baby. Boom. Oh, yeah. Get him. Boom, Rosa. That's right. All right, we got another text coming through. It is from an 818 number. And this person says, it's actually from Josh from L.A. Josh from L.A. says, Mendoza will shine, especially under Brady's supervision. That's Tom Brady, minority owner of the Raiders. Under Brady's supervision, the way he looked like last night was solid, but he will be tested next week against the Texans. With that being said, so Josh from L.A. Look, I mean, I think it's interesting. We haven't really talked about that much this offseason, Brad.
0: Yeah, it's true.
1: We've talked about Clint Kubiak. We've talked about Kirk Cousins' mentorship. We have not talked about Tom Brady. Aside from when back in the draft process, when we heard some quotes from Brady on Fernando Mendoza, but how big of a role do you think Brady will have on Mendoza on a day-to-day slash week-to-week basis? Because let's not forget, he's got his Fox broadcasting duties to tend to.
0: My feeling is Tom Brady, while he was alone on his yacht, is sitting out and roasting of the sun, bored out of his mind because he had no companionship around him. I was probably trying to come up with ways of improving Fernando Mendoza's game. I think his impact, his role, his mentorship in a way will be impactful to Mendoza because I think there were some similar characteristics between the years with those two guys, both outstandingly smart when it comes to playing football, both just tireless workers in the film room and on the field as well. There are a lot of similarities, some familiarities between Tom Brady and Fernando Mendoza, and having Brady calling him up and spouting a little bit of wisdom here and there.
1: Did we lose Brad or is that me? I think we lost Brad. All right. I'll just take it. I'll take it from there because we've got to get to a commercial break here, but we still have the AFC South to touch on. But it is a Friday night, and that means it's time to have some fun, baby. The list is coming up next, and then we'll get back to your phone calls and your texts. 310-840-4910 is the number to join. You can call, you can text. He's Brad Evans. I'm Pat Boyle. We'll get you some NFL preseason scoreboard updates as well, but again, it's a Friday night version of The List when we return right here on BetMGM Tonight.
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0: your live game night huddle while the action unfolds live, loud in the game. 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
1: 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And producer Brandon Combs is letting us know in the show chat.